you've been listening to Hidden Place on Soho Radio with St. Jude for the last couple of hours. This song just finishing now is a live performance by Arthur Russell. It's called Sunlit Water. Before that, we heard another Mary in the Junkyard song from their album. That one is called Thou Shalt Sprout. I'm trying to remember the songs that I played before that. I played Portland by The Replacements, and I also played a new song by a really sick band called Glasshouse Red Spider Mite, and that song is called Hell 1000. I also played Pastoral by Lewis and My Life by Young Lean, also a Malibu song called So Sweet and Willing. Also played a great song by Razor K and Tone called Make It Right. Tone, the producer of that song, is the upstairs neighbour of me at the studio. Probably got time for one more song. I'm going to play a song by The Roaches. This one is called Can We Go Home Now? It's one of my favourite songs by them. And yeah, thank you for listening, everyone. This has been St. Jude for the last couple of hours. Enjoy the rest of your month, and I'll see you in 4 weeks.

sorry, love, don't take this personal, but we just so different. 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Doing push-ups in my loft, shit. 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Ocean Beach, top down. 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Move like a beast do. 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Help me sleep cool. Winter time in New York.

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0: Hello, hello, hello.
1: Yes, yes, it's Max and Hannah here from TC and the Glue family. How we doing?
0: What was Soho that joke Radio. About? Hope you're having a nice evening.
1: Yeah, we're here to soundtrack your drive home or your
0: summer
1: dinner
0: night.
1: Prep summer night.
0: Sweaty tube journey home.
1: Yeah.
0: As I had coming here. When I'm in London, I'm like, oh, it's not sunny, it's fine. And then I get outside and I'm just like sweatbox.
1: And just the heat just
0: goes
1: all over you.
0: But it's lovely.
1: Yeah, we're excited to be back on air today. One night before the official launch of the new Soho Radio app, new website, new logo, big things happening. And yeah, we're gassed to be Woo-hoo. Celebrating the eve of the new app.
0: It's exciting.
1: Yeah, I think this is our like fifth live show now as well, so feeling in the groove. And yeah, this is a first for us tonight. We're going to have our first ever live session on the show. Who have we got on, Hannah?
0: Sunkissed Child.
1: Yeah, one of our Leeds crew who released an EP a few weeks ago is going to be coming on for a chat with us in the second hour of the show to talk all things new EP, launch show that she did last week. And before that, we are going to spend the first hour getting deep into some remixes for the summer vibes.
0: Remixes, having a little dance, having a little boogie. We've probably been spreading this a little bit, but we're releasing a remix EP and we've had some, I think we played a couple of them on the last show.
1: Yeah, there's been a few exclusives.
0: Yeah, a couple of exclusives, but we've not actually release them all yet. So basically we're just gonna like deep dive into our favorite remixes, the ones that get your grooving on the dance floor late at night, and also like remixes of some of our favorite bands as well, and some of the bands that have kind of like been with us on the scene since we graduated as well.
1: Yeah, so it's gonna be a nice mix of different vibes. And we're gonna kick things off with the track we're releasing tomorrow. A great producer and friend of ours called Abashe from Hungary has done a flip of our track Stand Strong, and it's got a new verse on it from Franz Vaughn and also features KOG. So we're going to get into this one now.

0: So that was a remix of Bird Gang by the band Plant Food, and it was by Portraits. What do you think of that?
1: Yeah, nice vibe.
0: Really nice.
1: Ambient.
0: Very relaxed.
1: Atmospheric.
0: Ambient but still heavy.
1: Yeah.
0: Yeah. So these guys actually have quite a few remixes coming out very soon. So you should definitely be following that. I think they've already released a remix by Samuel.
1: Yes.
0: And Portrait. So they've released two. I'm not sure how many they're doing, but you should definitely check them out when they drop.
1: Yeah, keep tabs on that. Have a look on Instagram.
0: Yeah.
1: Plant
0: nice
1: Food.
0: One.
1: And also, yeah, JJ from Plant Food, amazing conga player. He's gonna be joining Sunkissed Child for the session on guitar later on
0: very
1: as well.
0: Very soon, yeah.
1: Multi-talented guy.
0: Yeah. Right, I'm going to show you this remix by Fote, and it's a Jordan Mackay remix of Sorceress.
1: Sick.
0: And I just love this. Like, I play it all the time. It's wicked. Enjoy, guys.

dance, glamour and show the hammer. It's glamour and show the hammer.

0: Hope you enjoyed that little mini mix, guys.
1: Absolutely smashed that under pressure.
0: I know.
1: Oh my god. Yeah, so for some context, while the show has been going on, the amazing team here at Soho Radio have been doing some pretty sick DIY work, getting the new sign up behind us.
0: It looks amazing.
1: But yeah, that was just to throw back, that's why I made a glue reference at the beginning, because it really there was a strong waft of glue in here. We've got the fan on.
0: It's kind of calmed down a bit now, hasn't it?
1: Yeah, but Hannah just did a mega mix under pressure while sawdust, glue flying around the room. But yeah, what did you just spin for us?
0: Gotta keep it together. So it was kind of like on the fly, so I just played some of my favourite remixes, which is cool, you know, that's what we want. So we started with Taboo, the Glamour Kid by Glamour Kid and Shola Armour, and it was the MJ Cole vocal mix.
1: That is literally, I think I've played that song an unholy amount of times in the past like 2-3 years since I discovered it. Oh my god.
0: On so many TC drives.
1: Oh, it's just such a vibe.
0: And the speakers are just like you know, just like blasting.
1: So I mean, we know all the ad libs, like everything.
0: Oh my god, I didn't know you're gonna continue that. Anyway, so that's that one. And then we went into a remix of Missy Elliott, actually, by Skrillex, which is a bit
1: heavy.
0: It was heavy.
1: Yeah.
0: So it's Ratata, all in caps, because it's that heavy. And then I did a little segue into the babe Kylie, and it was her tune Slow, and Chemical Brothers remix, which is so heavy.
1: Hell yeah.
0: That's like always in my back pocket. And then we just did another Quarto Alto one, didn't we?
1: Yeah, we're getting some good Quarto Alto representation on the show right now. Yeah. As always, big up Quarto.
0: And that was a Yuffie remix of Bye. So yeah, great tunes. I'm going to just keep going with some bangers. So this next one is heavy. And when I first heard this, I was dancing like a pin tigger.
1: A pin tigger. I was dancing like a pentagon.
0: I mean, it was pretty crazy, so yeah, why not? We'll go with that. Nubian Twist are releasing... we have released our remix EP. Everyone's just like throwing remix EPs out at the moment.
1: It's remix season, it's summer.
0: Come on. Everyone's dancing at festivals. Yeah. So this next one is a remix of Nubian Twist, Carry Me. And it's UK Garage, which is my favourite. And this is by the legend that is Tom XL.
1: Yeah, big up Tom.
0: Yeah.
1: Let's get into it.
0: Yeah, love that.

0: Yeah, so that was the sound of Salvagia, tune called Pakatun, Dung Dung Dung remix. Big ups to Beth for putting that one in the mix. I think we played that on the show last month or the month before as well.
1: Nice.
0: It's definitely, it's a Beth, our bass player Beth Alinahan special.
1: Just see her dancing to it.
0: Yeah, it's bopping. Yeah. Yeah, we're going to head straight into another remix, I think. And then in about 10 minutes, we're going to welcome Sunkissed Child onto the airwaves.
1: Woo!
0: Have a little chat about everything that's been going on, new EP, London launch show, just lots of sick things happening. So big love. This one is a remix of a Biawi tune, and it's a track called Circles with a drum and bass remix by Tommy Villiers, absolute legend. Here we go.

0: Yeah, so what we just heard there was the sounds of Sunkissed Child, who we've got in the studio with us today. Yasmina, how are you doing?
1: Hi, hi, hi. Thank you so much for having me. I'm doing great. How about you?
0: Very good. Thank you so much for coming in. Short notice. And yeah, been loving the EP. That was a tune called Sorry For Me.
1: Thank you.
0: That came out as a single beforehand.
1: Mm-hmm.
0: You want to tell us a little bit about that one?
1: Oof. Coming in strong.
0: Yeah.
1: Honestly.
0: Yeah.
1: Sorry For Me is an experience of a track, I feel like. It came from such an interesting place of like handling relationships and being like, okay, I'm going through a bunch of stuff right now. Please don't give me a pat on the back. Like, it's cool. I'm handling it.
0: Yeah.
1: And this is kind of where the song came from. And I think it might be my favorite of the track, but I say that of every track, so I don't know.
0: Yeah. Well, that's really good to hear, because I feel like sometimes when you've released music and spent so much time with it, you can kind of get detached from the music.
1: It's
0: and
1: true.
0: You're like, oh, I can't stand listening to it anymore. So it's nice to actually hear that, like, you describe it as a favorite track still.
1: It's true. Yeah. I mean, I think what I've done is really taken some space and be like, okay, for like 2 months, I'm not going to listen to the track, so that when it actually comes out, I can enjoy it and like,
0: yeah.
1: keep playing it all the time. So,
0: great.
1: Yeah.
0: Amazing. Yeah, I think that's a good thing to have in your process for
1: Definitely.
0: Sure. So the EP, Yasmina Like the Flower, came out last month now? Yeah.
1: Crazy.
0: So how does it feel to have the whole project out in the world? It's the first EP. And yeah, how are you doing?
1: It's been such an experience, honestly. Like, this EP has been in the works for maybe like 2 years, a lot of back and forth and a lot of sort of like making sure it was right. And I took a lot of time to kind of like focus on the small things, you know, the visuals and making sure everyone that was involved in the project was as passionate about it as I was. And I'm super happy it's out. I feel like it's a representation of who I am and who I want to portray to kind of the world. And I'm so excited for what's next, really.
0: Yeah, man, I loved the rollout so much.
1: I
0: thought you did some really cool visual stuff.
1: There's
0: that video you did where you did loads of like shots out and about where you were holding the signs. And it was
1: 100%.
0: Like, edit. That was such a sick video. I loved that one.
1: Took a while to edit.
0: Yeah, man. Tell us a little bit about, I guess, when did you start working on the project?
1: Mm-hmm.
0: Because obviously, well, for our listeners out there, me and Hannah, we know Yasmina because we all lived in Leeds together. How many years ago? 4 or 5 years ago. We were all there at the same time, probably.
1: Too long ago.
0: So we were kind of playing on the same circuit for a while, and now we've all moved from Leeds to London. And yeah, so what was the process of creation for you from moving and like making that transition to come into London and then I suppose finding your creative community and voice?
1: 100%. Actually, funnily enough, I started writing this EP as soon as I moved to London. And it was kind of a process of going through a lot of emotions, a lot of like, okay, I'm in this big, massive city. There's a lot of things going through my mind, a lot of things going through my heart. How do I express all of that? And it all started in the room that I was subletting, but we don't say that. We don't.
0: We'll edit that out for all the landlords listening.
1: And I just started writing by myself a lot. And all of a sudden, certain tracks started making sense with one another and the puzzle started to show.
0: Yeah.
1: And that's how the EP came about. And then I started working with one of my producers who's called Tail. And he sorted us out, Jacob as well, in Leeds, recording all of the band.
0: I love the way that you're able to integrate the kind of like the live band sound that you had in Leeds like to this new like more produced style
1: it's been interesting going from like being such a, you know, in Leeds it's such a live city, you know, and there's always such these big massive band, 6, 7, 8 pieces.
0: Yeah.
1: So that's the sound that I was used to.
0: Yeah, yeah.
1: And to go to a more sort of like recorded and more precise way of making a track was a really interesting transition.
0: Yeah.
1: And I still wanted to keep that balance of like getting that live elements and getting the actual band to play the EP. So
0: and like that's it, like still like having those like strong like creative relationships that you've had for years
1: 100%.
0: And being able to bring those through is like such a beautiful like part of the project as well.
1: It's necessary.
0: Yeah.
1: It's necessary.
0: Yeah, big time. So before we go any further, should we listen to another track from the EP?
1: Let's do it.
0: Yeah, so what have we got?
1: What have we got?
0: So let's listen to the title track. I know you're gonna play it a bit later on as well,
1: let's do it.
0: I think let's get into it, and then we've got two versions.
1: Perfect.

0: Ah, beautiful.
1: Thank you. Man.
0: Yeah, I love that tune so much.
1: I appreciate
0: much.
1: It. I love it as well.
0: Yeah. So that was the title track, Yasmina Like the Flower. I was reading a feature you did with Clash, mm-hmm. with Ben.
1: Yeah.
0: And you were talking about how, like, moving to London, you kind of found a few jams and, like, kind of found your community that gave you the confidence to express yourself, like, more, like, bringing through your cultural heritage yeah. more in the music, basically. So I just wanted to kind of get into that, really.
1: Yeah,
0: and,
1: yeah.
0: like, hear about some of the experiences, some of the jams, and, like, what gave you that push when you moved here to take the plunge and really, like, feel like it was the moment
1: yeah.
0: to bring that through.
1: 100%. It was an interesting sort of, like, I've been going through a lot of motions when it comes to, like, my identity. I'm Lebanese, so it's like, how do I incorporate that into my music without it feeling pushed or performed or like, you know, I wanted it to feel authentic and I didn't know how to go about that. So I started meeting a bunch of people here. The main sort of jam that I can think of, and I always shout them out, they're called Tao Soul Jam, and they happen at the Jago every other Wednesday, I would say. But these people are just absolutely incredible, and they're so confident in who they are, and they're so confident in, you know, standing in the middle and being okay with that. Mm-hmm. And I loved seeing that confidence and seeing that authenticity being brought out, and they brought it out of me with time. You know, I had to learn a lot, and I'm really glad that it came out the way it did.
0: Yeah, man. I'm, like, I have so much love for the Jago as a venue and a space that allows, like, well, just brings through, like, lots of different cultures and represents those in jam settings as well.
1: 100%, 100%.
0: For sure, like, the upstairs. Is it in, like, upstairs?
1: It depends. Like, it depends. Yeah. So it used to be upstairs, but now it's downstairs because I think it's gotten a bit busier.
0: Nice.
1: And
0: that's
1: vibes,
0: a great sign.
1: Honestly, the vibes are immaculate.
0: Yeah. And then, so when it came to the writing process, were you... like, did it kind of almost come unconsciously because you'd put yourself in those situations and then it just came out? Or were you like, oh no, this section needs this, like, this scale or this sound?
1: The thing is like, you know, once again, I never want to feel like I'm pushing something out just because I need to, or just because it feels fitting to, something like that. I think with this particular track, Yasmina Like the Flower, I feel like singing in all, like, my three languages felt fitting in terms of the story that I was telling, you know. And I was like, okay, it felt super sort of natural, and it came out just the way it did. It didn't feel pushed or anything of the sort. And I feel like if I had pushed it, I wouldn't have liked it, you know.
0: Yeah, you wouldn't have the same connection.
1: Exactly. Exactly. So I always try to prioritize that feeling in everything that I write.
0: Yeah.
1: So, yeah.
0: Find that feeling.
1: 100%.
0: So on the languages front, actually, I was going to ask, like, obviously, like, being multilingual is incredible, and with your, like, approach to the writing and the storytelling, do you find that, like, you gravitate, or, like, maybe more so now, are gravitating more towards, like, like one of the languages to express certain emotions, or like certain words, or like certain phrases that work better, or like a more, like, I don't know what I mean?
1: That's a really interesting question.
0: Yeah.
1: I think naturally I've always gravitated towards English growing up, I guess, because it was like, okay, this is like my alter ego. And it kind of just developed in that way.
0: Yeah.
1: And I think with French, I use French to, like, kind of be more flirty, or kind of, like, bring out that side of me. That's maybe a bit more honest because it's my main, like, native language.
0: Yeah.
1: And Arabic, it's kind of to be more angry and expressive. So it's true that every language kind of brings out.
0: Yeah, you can use them to convey different emotions and
1: 100%.
0: Tap into those kind of personalities.
1: 100%.
0: Yeah, that's really interesting. Wicked. So going back to what you were saying about the music community, collaborators, one person that you've collaborated with a lot is Young Yusuf.
1: Yes.
0: And I'd like to play one of the collab tracks that you've done.
1: Let's do it.
0: Now, and then we can have a little chat about your guys' relationship.
1: Perfect. That sounds good.
0: So this one is, Top of the Ceiling, which is on Yasmina Like the Flower.
1: Nice one.
2: Oh, yeah.

0: I gotta fight for the life I'm after. God told me what my purpose is. Thought I found that in a partner. Turns out I've just gotta live and follow the voice inside. That's how he's guiding my journey. I tried to run, tried to hide, but he's always two steps early. Always forgiving my mistakes. And I know I'm pushing the limit. Lost in a world of temptation, clouding up all of my spirit. Even when I feel finished, beaten down by my demons, he's looking at me from above like a dove at the top of the ceiling.
1: Yes, young Yusuf, what a powerful voice.
2: I love him. Yeah, I love him so much.
1: Such a legend. Yeah, we linked up at Glastonbury a few weeks ago. And played a couple of sets with us, and it was just, yeah, really empowering to perform.
2: Yeah, you know? I think TC and the Groove Family and Yusuf and Plant Food as well.
1: The Holy Trinity.
2: 100%. The energy is just uncanny.
1: Talk to us a bit about your relationship with Yusuf, because you've collaborated quite a lot. Like really close friends. Mm-hmm. You both kind of moved to London at similarish times as
2: 100%.
1: So yeah, you seem to be on a kind of journey together.
2: Yeah.
1: So yeah, what's
2: so?
1: Talk us through that history.
2: Yusuf and I met in Leeds. Mm. What a surprise!
1: Yeah. All Rose Leeds,
2: literally.
1: Leeds.
2: Yeah. And he kind of reached out to me because he was, as per usual, trying to make this big, huge band, and he was looking for a backing vocalist. And I was like, "Yo, let's do it." And I've met a bunch of people as well from this band, like Misha Sefia as well was in that band, and she's a really close friend of mine, and our friendship kind of bloomed from there. He was having me on his shows, I was having him on my shows, and it was kind of it was vibes for a while. It still is. He was a guest on our show last week in London, and we started writing together literally this year. We had never done that before.
1: First time.
2: Exactly. Yeah. And it came so naturally. And once again, without any pressure or without any expectations. Mm. And I loved what came out of it.
1: Yeah.
2: Yeah.
1: So was did this track come out of those writing sessions together?
2: I can't actually remember. I think in January or maybe late last year, we was like, okay, we need to write something. So he came over to mine and he had this beat from this producer. I can't remember his name right now. He was like, okay, let's write something. And within one day we wrote and recorded this track called Are You Okay?
1: Yeah.
2: And we were like, wow, this worked so well. We need to do that again. And then I had this track that was sitting in my EP called Top of the Ceiling.
1: Yeah.
2: And I didn't really know where to take it. And I was like, okay, I need some more anger in it. I need I don't feel like I can add anything on my perspective to this track that will elevate it.
1: Yeah, yeah.
2: So I sent it to Yusuf and I was like, can you help with this? And within literally an hour, he sent me a verse.
1: Oh man, yeah, he works so fast.
2: It's crazy.
1: It's crazy. Yeah. We had that experience with him because we reworked one of our tunes called What Them Do. And we sent over a version of it. And he was literally in a cafe around the corner from the rehearsal, waiting to come in. And he just wrote a 32 to it and came in and just absolutely smashed
2: honestly
1: it.
2: Inspiration oozes out of him. And that's why I love so much about working with Yusuf. He's so inspired by everything. And he has such a unique way of putting words together. And as a songwriter, I look up to that a lot.
1: To be able to kind of be that. Reactive and kind of soak up things that are going on, and
2: that's exactly what
1: and
2: it
1: actually
2: is,
1: interpret it and vocalize it. It's like such 100%. A skill. Let's listen to Are You Okay.
2: Let's
1: we'll
2: do
1: give
2: it.
1: That a spin now.
2: Big up Yusuf.

0: Yeah, so that was Are You Okay featuring Young Yusuf. Yeah, I love that, like, just the kind of like conversational style of that
1: I loved
0: track.
1: It as well. Yeah, I loved it as well. And it's so chilled and like, I don't know, honestly, I'm not even going to lie, I bumped this track so much when it came out.
0: It's the kind of track that you just want to put on in your car, 100%. Like a late night drive, just 100%. Like low riding, crank.
1: Or like on a bus stop.
0: Or at a bus stop on your phone speaker.
1: Exactly.
0: In like a glass.
1: Fit for all purposes. Yeah.
0: Mixed and mastered for all environments.
1: Exactly.
0: So you were saying about the live version that you did at your launch show last week. Mm-hmm. So I think how was the launch show? How did it go?
1: Oh man, the launch show was everything. Like, honestly, I was so stressed about it because we haven't performed live in quite a while. I think the last time we performed live as a band was at the Biawe show last year, last summer.
0: Oh, wow.
1: Yes.
0: Yeah, that is a while.
1: I know, it's been crazy. So there was a lot going for me for this gig, and it went so perfectly. Like, the band and I are definitely connected in a very beautiful way. Mm. And there was no stress on stage at all. Like, we just came up, did our thing, and then that was it. And that was, it was nice to have that feeling.
0: Yeah. What was the energy like for you?
1: So good. Like, honestly, there's this track in the EP that's called Sit For A Minute, where it just speaks about like chilling for a second. Mm. And every time I play it, I ask the audience to sit down. And I'm always a bit unsure in London because, you know, the crowds can tend to be a bit rowdy.
0: Yeah.
1: And I was like, okay, like, I'm going to sit down. Please sit down if you want to. No pressure. And literally everyone sat down.
0: Oh, nice.
1: And it was such a cute, wholesome vibe.
0: Yeah.
1: And my voice was shaking. But it was a very good moment for sure.
0: That's special. When you know you've got, that's when you have that realization that everyone's on board.
1: 100%. In a live show. That was it.
0: Yeah, special. I think that's a good moment to move into some live music.
1: Let's do it.
0: Yeah, so we're going to hand over to Yasmina and JJ on guitar, and they're going to perform 3 tracks from the EP, and we'll hand over to you.
1: Thank you so much. Firstly, JJ, do you want to say hello?
2: 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How's it going?
1: Your voice is made for radio. Crazy.
0: ASMR.
1: So the first song we're going to play is a track called Can't Fight the Feeling, and I hope you love it. Let's go. Can you give me the key?

0: That was vibes.
1: Whew. Okay, now that we're warmed up, we're gonna do Yasmina Like the Flower, which is the title track of the EP. Means a lot to me, so I hope you enjoy it as well.
0: Let's do it.
1: What you did to me

Say, and I can't find a way to end it for real. 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

Thank you. All right, so the last song we're going to play is one that's kind of like a fan favorite, and it's always a little bit of a vibe. It's called Palette Cleanser, and yeah, let's go for it. Yeah, that's good. Yeah.

Je m'ennuie un peu de mon ancien gars. Et ouais, hold on. I feel like the room in here is not getting it, so let's just switch it up, yeah? I don't mean to scare you much with my flirting. Eyes lurking, feels like it's been a while since you tried out something brand new, something fresh, and that stands out. So here I am on my past guy, looking fresh, looking alive. Wanna try out little this, little that, little you, little kiss, little bedtime, little sunshine. But I know

0: JJ on the guitar.
1: Ooh, tell him, JJ.
0: Tell him, JJ.
2: Connect. That could have gone on forever.
1: Yeah. Oh, thank you so much. That was beautiful.
0: Thank you for having us.
1: Man, what a first session to have on the show.
2: Yeah, amazing. Yeah.
1: Very, very privileged.
2: What a duo as well. Guys, if you could have seen them in the studio, they were so cute. I think there's going to be a video, so you'll get to see how cute that was. But they were just locked in there.
1: Yeah. Big time.
0: I love that.
1: Yeah. And have you done some duo stuff together before? Or
0: this is actually...
3: We did trio. Yeah.
0: Yeah, we did a trio, but this is our first time just doing it, us two. But
1: nice.
0: Now that he's in London, we can do it all
1: the
0: time.
1: Yeah, it's gonna be easier.
0: 100%.
1: Yeah.
2: Multi-instrumentalist you are, aren't you, JJ? Do everything.
1: We'll get you... You're gonna have to get like some kind of percussion set up that's like pedal related and then guitar.
0: Don't tempt him, he will do it.
2: You've got him now.
1: If there's a world, there's a way.
0: The new Ed Sheeran jazz version.
2: You heard it here first. Love that.
1: Oh, amazing. Yeah, thanks so much for coming on.
0: Pleasure.
1: Really appreciate it. How long have we got left? We've got 20 minutes. We've got 20 minutes to just freestyle it now.
0: Let's do it.
1: So we can just roll with the vibes.
0: Cool.
1: Let's do some requests.
0: Oh.
1: Yeah.
0: Can you do requests?
1: Yeah, we can do it. We can do it. We've got the facilities to do it. So
2: putting in the deep end now.
1: Yeah, yeah.
0: Okay.
1: Anything that, well, yeah, let's try and keep it, I guess, kind of project related.
0: Yeah.
1: But, you know, let's look at some, like, who were the artists that you were listening to that inspired the sounds of the project and, like, yeah, I guess kind of like crafting like this sound and musical identity. Like, is there anyone that stands out?
0: There's this one artist that I immediately think of. His name is Saint Levant.
1: Mm.
0: And he's multilingual as well. And there's this track that he put out, I think, at the beginning of this year, that's called Calamantina. K-A-L. You'll find it, I hope.
1: Yeah. We'll run the mission. K-A-L.
2: Calamantina.
0: Yeah, Calamantina. And I think the way Saint Levant does his music is just incredible. Like, mixing all of these sort of inspirations together and cultural influences together is really rare and, yeah, big inspiration for sure.
1: Like, we're working on it. We're working on it.
0: You got it. You got it. Like, you got it. Saint Levant.

0: All right, so you're listening to me again, JJ, the guitarist from Sun-Kissed Child's little live session and the main band as well. So I also play in a band called Plant Food, so I've been asked to do a little self-plug. So this is Carnivores by my band Plant Food. Yeah, here we go.
1: Let's go.

0: Right, yeah, so you just heard J-Day's band Plant Food. Yeah, what a beautiful, beautiful track. You need to check out the rest of the album Carnivores. That's one of the more spiritual, chill sides of the sound. And it gets proper raucous. So, yeah, check it all out. Yasmina, JJ, thank you so much for coming in.
1: Thank you for having us.
0: Yeah, it's been amazing. Honestly. Really, really good to chat. And yeah, learn more about the project and everything going on behind the scenes, and just hear the music in that duo context as well. Beautiful.
1: Big up TC and the Groove family. Yeah,
0: thank
1: always.
0: You. Yeah, and yeah, for anyone that's tuned in, thanks for being here with us. We're here every 4 weeks, Wednesday 6 to 8. We're gonna close the show now with another tune from a friend of ours from Leeds called Misha Sophia. I actually just saw a supporting Stevie Wonder with Corinne Bailey Rae. Yeah. So surreal.
1: Crazy.
0: So
1: crazy.
0: Sick. But yeah, this one is from her new EP, Running. And yeah, enjoy the rest of your evening and we'll catch you soon.

0: This is Soho Radio, and you're listening to Rag Space Time. I'm Sulit Ruparel, bringing you classical, fusion, and folk music from the subcontinent. And it's great to be back with another fantastic lineup in the next 2 hours.
1: Only 2 hours, but then that's plenty of time to cram in some of the best music that India has to offer. And the theme for today's show is retro Indian classical. Now, what the hell does that even mean? Well, we'll be on a journey travelling back into the not-too-distant past to delve into the archives of some of the Indian classical greats of the last 50 to 60 years. Those musicians who have really put Indian music on the map, so to speak. Because India has been truly blessed to have had the likes of Hariharan, Hariprasad Chaurasia, Ananda Shankar, Shujaat Khan and many others who have literally dedicated their entire life to the study, which we call sadhana, and to the performance of Indian classical music. They have been the inspiration for the current generation of exponents to aspire to. So put the kettle on, sit back and enjoy the back in time. And to get us started,
0: Shiv Kumar Sharma with a beautiful dhun in Bhairavi Rag.

You've just been listening to Ananda Shankar's Snowflower. Now, I play this now and again, and I simply never get bored of it. Ananda Shankar is the nephew of the famous Ravi Shankar, in case you didn't know. And his album, which bears his name, was released in 1970, containing this and several other fantastic collaborations. Apart from Pranish Khan, all the other musicians are actually of a Western background, playing rock instrumentation. And one of them was Jerry Scheff, a bassist in Elvis Presley's touring band. So some interesting background about Snowflower. Up now, another two legends from Indian classical music, Hariprasad Chaurasia on the Bansuri, which is the Indian flute, and Ustad Zakir Hussain

This is Rag Space Time on Soho Radio. More Zakuhusei now, a short tabla piece known as Kaida in a 16-beat rhythmic cycle. Now, if you're interested in learning tabla rhythms and solo pieces, this is a good time to tell you about Tabla Works, which is an idea I began in 2012 to provide downloadable tabla lesson courses. The classes are pre-recorded in full HD, and yes, you can learn to play at home anywhere in the world. It's so simple and easy to do, so have a look at tabla.co.uk when you're next free. Here is Zakir Hussain.

That was the brilliant Shujaat Khan with Bina Dekhe. But stay tuned, because in around 5 minutes, I'll be speaking with Nikki Slade about the devotional practice of kirtan and mantra chanting, sometimes termed the yoga of sound, as well as discussing her festival in June, which is raising money for the crisis charity for the homeless. Before that, an instrumental piece for you, Hari Narai.

Now, the shehnai is a quadruple reed wind instrument, and it's usually played at traditional North Indian weddings for the time the bride leaves her parental home to join the house of her new husband. Bismillah Khan plays this piece based on Rag Mishra Kamaj.

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Gaga ga ga ga ga ga ga ga ga ga ga ga ga ga ga ga ga ga ga ga ga ga ga ga ga ga ga ga ga ga ga ga ga ga ga ga ga ga ga ga ga ga ga ga ga ga ga ga ga ga ga ga ga ga ga ga ga ga ga ga ga ga ga ga ga ga 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ga ga ga ga ga ga ga ga ga ga ga ga ga ga ga ga ga ga ga ga ga ga ga ga ga ga ga ga ga ga ga ga ga ga ga ga ga ga ga ga ga ga ga ga ga ga ga ga ga ga ga ga ga ga ga ga ga ga

was the beginning, really, of an exploration. 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You don't know what you'll run into on an exploration. What the sky looks like, what the stars look like. Do they still twinkle, or are they a steady light when you get outside the atmosphere?

0: sky looks like, what the sky looks like, what the sky looks like, what the stars look like, what the stars look like, what the stars look like, what the sky looks like, what the sky looks like, what the sky looks like, what the stars look like, what the stars look like.
1: That was Pandit Ajay Chakrabarti, the very virtuosic Pandit Ajay Chakrabarti, with his vocal rendition of Dhanan Jorban and Nadia. And that was followed by a more modern fusion take by the very well-known Prem Joshua. And staying with the fusion theme, we move to Nilandri Kumar, fusion sitar, his track Evergreen.

I'm Selek Ruparel, and you're listening to Raag Space Time here on Soho Radio. You're enjoying a rendition on sitar by Ustad Shahid Parvez. And in a wonderful interview by Darbar's George Howlett, the Ustad explains that the instrument has no limitations. When he says, "I believe that what you play spontaneously should be perfect. Whatever comes into your mind, you should be able to play it on the sitar. It is now a complete instrument, by which I mean you can replicate any aspect of vocal music on it." Isn't that a lovely insight into the way in which a great musician thinks? And if you're only just joining us, you've missed a large chunk of Raag Space Time on Soho Radio, bringing listeners Indian fusion, folk and classical music. And today's programme has been mainly classical, so if that is to your taste, and even if it's not, I urge you to download the show and any other past shows from the Mixcloud app. Yet more sitar on the way, pulled by Chatterjee with a grandiose take of Raag Jog.

And very sadly, we are nearing the end to another famous edition of Raag Space Time. Join me on the third Sunday of every month for more Indian music on our monthly show. All that's left for me to say is thanks for listening. See you in a few weeks' time. Be well and be safe till then.

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yeşilin içine sus saksa. 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Hayır.

Good morning, Glory, everyone. How are we doing? Welcome to Friday. Welcome to Morning Glory. And, of course, welcome to Soho Radio. It's a fine, fine morning today, isn't it? And also, today we are... I'm getting straight into it, actually. No messing around this morning. Straight into it. In conjunction with those lovely people at Two Piers Records, based down in Brighton. Yeah, it's on record, it's on CD, and it's in all good shops today. And you can order it online and everything. So I thought, in celebration of that, we just basically play loads of tracks off the album in some sort of order, and I can just kind of tell you about them. So that first True record label, which is one of my favourite labels, they do loads of wonderful compilations. There's one called No One's Listening Now, which is put together. John Savage does a great compilations for them. Anyway, that Mantra came out as a beautiful... It's put together by Mule, the artist, and it came out as a wonderful 12-inch, 25 minutes aside. So if you want more of that, go and check out that 12-inch. So, yeah, I want to thank John at Caroline True Records for allowing us to put that on the compilation. And that next, the next track, which you just heard just then, that was Baba Zula with a track called Cheeky Magpie from their album which came out last year on the Glitterbeat label. And Murat from Baba Zulu very kindly told me and my wife and my son of some great restaurants to go to in Istanbul a couple of years ago. So for those good recommendations, that's why I was...

hoarding stuff I should be able to fix, for dumping stuff I should be able to fix, for driving, for flying, for my mountains of recycling, for drinking out of plastic bottles, for drinking too much, for eating too much, for wasting food, for talking too much, for saying too little, for not being funny enough, for being too tired, for being too wired, for being too demanding, for being too assertive, for being needy and greedy.

What a voice. Unbelievable. That's Christopher Martin and a track called Playing Games With My Heart. And when I was putting this compilation together, it was difficult because if you're a regular listener to the show, you know I play a lot of reggae and I wanted to include something on there. But I chose that tune for a couple of reasons. Well, three reasons, actually. Number one, I think it's incredible and his voice is just like, I don't know, it's just so soft. And so my friend Raf, who I first started doing this show with nearly 8 years ago, introduced me to that song and said, you've got to listen to this. And it kind of blew me away when I first heard it. And also it goes out to Catherine, my friend Catherine, who works at the Heavenly Recordings label, who I know is a massive fan of that tune. And she always used to text me when I played it saying, I love this song. So that goes out to you, Catherine, and to you as well, Raf. Christopher Martin, Playing Games With My Heart. And before that was Orchestre Toute Puissante, Marcel Duchamp, which is the weirdest name for a band in the world. But what a great song. So many things to feel guilty about. They're kind of a collective based out of Geneva on the Bongo Joe label, which incidentally is celebrating 10 years in existence, almost as long as we've been going. Actually, longer than we've been going, by 2 years. Anyway, we play a lot of stuff off the Bongo Joe label, so shout out to them and to all the great stuff that they put out. So yeah, it's Morning Glory here on Soho Radio. Side 2 of the compilation, which is out today, begins with Geir Stunstall. A wonderful track from Norway on the wonderful label called Hubro. And I'm going to say wonderful one more time. Wonderful.

not afraid. Standing beneath the sun of the Creator, I am a reflection of that radiant light. I am not afraid. Drenched in the bath of eternal joy, I am the curve of the smile of the lightened brow. Moving to the pulse of vibrant rhythm, I am the primal beat of the unburdened heart. I am not afraid. Cooled by the breeze of celestial breath, I am a leaf carried miles by a single exhalation, yet not afraid to fall. Secure in the embrace of omnipresence, I am a waif who sees his parents wherever he turns, who knows he is not alone.

said, I am that, thou art that, all this is that. Marveling at the perfection of a creator who can say, I am one, maybe I become many. I am humbled, for I know that I am but a petal on the ever-rejuvenating bud of life. That's right, I'm not afraid, for fear is born in ignorance, and each breath I take pulls me closer to the truth. Each step I take erases a little more dust from my lenses. I am not afraid. Creation is my birth. My hand is held by my ever-forgiving partner. The Creator is my candle. Though changes come so fast that every day seems to be an unwritten script, I am not afraid. For I know that what I cannot see is known in the record of glorious silence, and we are all being guided. I have learned to trust. Calamities may come, but daily I draw closer to the

I am strengthened in the wave of creation. I am tireless in the sound of creation. I am innocent in the light of creation. I am not afraid. I am not afraid. I am.

And that's the sound of Brother R from 1975, which originally came out, now let me just get this right, originally came out on a label called Divine Records. Brother R, whose real name is Robert Northern, is from Washington, D.C., where my good friend James lives. So there you go, that goes out to you, James, and Adrian as well. Hope you're doing well, the pair of you. Brother R, and before that, Geir Stunstall from Norway, from an album called The Studio Intim Sessions, Volume 1. And I was just reading some old sleeve notes about that tune, and he says it's called C'est Vide en Ville. And he says, over 9 minutes long, this piece was born in the underground between Punjab and Paris. So there you go. It's Morning Glory on Soho Radio. Unlock your mind.

Wow, that's I think that's quite wild, actually. It's kind of naive, that tune. It's just so, it bounces along, and it's a very joyous tune that sparkles with a tune called That Boy of Mine, written by Tony Hatch from 1964, that was. And that's the oldest track on the compilation, I believe. Yes, and I first heard that it got reissued 5 or 6 years ago on the Athens of the North label. Athens of the North put out a load of great reissues, mainly sort of disco and soul stuff, but every now and again they pull out a little gem like that. A few of the groups have covered that track, but that one by Sparkles is definitely a favourite of mine. 2 minutes of joy, I call that. And that ends side two of the Unlock Your Mind with Morning Glory compilation. And before that, we heard Les Abranes. I heard that on a compilation put out by Bongo Joe. Yeah, another one from Bongo Joe. A French-Algerian band, and that tune was from 1981. Great stuff. So you've heard side one and side two of the new compilation, which is out today. Go to your record shop and buy it. Or you could buy a CD, or you could stream it on Qobuz or whoever you use for your streaming services. Yeah, so we've heard side one, we've heard side two. This is the beginning of side three.

I've always loved the ending to that tune. The way it just sort of slows down. You think your record player's broken. What's going on? That's from Kyiv in the Ukraine, recorded in 2017 by a band called Chilera. And the tune is called Shax, C-S-C-H-A-X. And I remember when I started

doing this show back in December 2017, one of the first things that I sort of discovered on the internet through trawling around was this little label from the Ukraine in Kyiv called Muscut. And that was a little 7-inch single which I ordered. It took a few weeks to arrive. It cost me a little bit of money, actually, but the single is so good. There's a couple of tracks on the other side as well, which are great. And they're a three-piece, all girls, all from Kyiv. I think they were quite young when they made that record. Surf dub, do we call that? Surf Dwayne Eddy kind of dubby thing? I don't know what it is, but it's a great tune. I'm really glad that it's on the compilation because more people should hear that track. And before that was Maximum Joy from 1981, a record that I bought at the time, actually. I bought it on 12-inch, but that was a 7-inch mix. It's called Stretch. As I say, Maximum Joy. And they were around the same time as the pop group and Rip Rigan Panic, Pigbag, all that sort of pop, punk, funk, whatever you call it. Great track, though, and brilliant vocal on that tune as well. It's Morning Glory here on Soho Radio. What we are doing this morning, rather indulgently, we are trawling our way through the Unlock Your Mind with Morning Glory compilation, which is out today on the Two Peers label. It's available in sort of smashing orange vinyl, and there's a limited edition as well of only 300 copies where you get one on yellow and one on pink. So you can get all different colour vinyls, and it's also available on compact disc at a rather handy price as well. So if you want the compact disc, do that. If you want the vinyl, do that. If you just want to stream it, then head over to your favourite streaming service and stream it until your heart is content, and then go and buy it. Anyway, carrying on with side three of the compilation, this is Elijah Minnelli.

originally released in 2020. That was Siti Muharram with a tune called Pakistan, which was on a label called On The Corner Records. And a thank you to Pete from On The Corner Records for allowing us to put that on the compilation. Ending side three, about three or four 7-inch singles, which were quite limited. And then he did a great album called Perpetual Musket, which is which is out. And I think it was one of the Guardian Folk Albums of the Year. Anyway, he's a great artist. And if you liked Elijah and you're in Camberwell, South London next Thursday, that's the 18th, he's playing. We're having a little launch party next Thursday for the album. I know it's out today, but next Thursday in Camberwell at the Dash the Henge Record Store, which is a great shop, brilliant people as well. We're having a little shindig from about 7 p.m. to 9 p.m. Elijah is going to be playing, and also Raf, my friend Raf, who started this show with me all those years ago, is going to be spinning a few discs as well. And I'll be there, and loads of other people there. We'll have a few drinks, a few nibbles, and we'll just chat about each other and pat each other on the back and stuff like that. So if you're not doing anything, please do pop along. As I say, that's next Thursday. And tonight, the 12th, Friday the 12th, if you're in the Hastings or St. Leonard's area, get to a shop called Dayglow from about 6 o'clock tonight, because once again, there's going to be a whole host of us getting together, drinking wine, eating nuts and crisps, and listening to the album and talking to each other and just generally having a good time. We'll probably all end up in the pub as well afterwards. So please pop along if you're around. Doesn't cost you to get in. You just got to come in there and unlock your mind, as they say in... No, they don't say it anywhere, do they? Anywhere. Anyway, we are listening to Unlock Your Mind with Morning Glory, the compilation I've been working on for a while, which is out today. We've come to the end of side three. It's a double album. Side four. Now, when I started to put this compilation together, there was one artist that I knew had to be on there, definitely, and that was Muriel Grossman. Muriel Grossman is a great saxophonist. Any of you who listen to the show for any length of time will know that I play her album from her home in Ibiza. Anyway, she. How did I hear about Muriel? I remember one time I was DJing at Spiritland under there, and I was booked to DJ one night, and there was three people there. There was my wife Jill, one of my kids, I think it might have been Olive was there. So Jill and Olive were there, and also my friend Tony Higgins, the jazz dad, as he is known as. And Tony's the man behind all the Japanese jazz compilations that have been coming out on BBE. Him and his pal have been putting those together over the years, and he also is he knows everything about jazz, especially British jazz and Japanese jazz. He's a good bloke, lives about 5 minutes walk from my house actually as well. And Tony has been very supportive of the show over the years, supplying me with some wonderful records. Anyway, that night I was playing some tune and he said, "Have you heard of Muriel Grossman?" I went, "Never heard of her." He said, "You should check her out, man, you're going to dig her." And I did, and I do. And Muriel puts out an album all the time. She's always putting records out, once a year. There was one on Third Man, actually, a couple of years ago. But anyway, I knew there had to be a Muriel Grossman track on the album. I love her guitar player, who plays on these tunes, called Radmore. The track I chose is one called Training In. It's on a couple of her albums, but this is off an album called You're Gonna Listen to Muriel Grossman, beginning side four of the new compilation, which is out today. Did I mention that already?

So I may have mentioned this before to you, but where I do my show from my home down in St Leonard's, I've got a view of a few gardens from where I am, where I'm stood right now. And I saw at the beginning of that Muriel Grossman track about 15-odd minutes ago, the sun was beating down, and I saw a lady putting out her washing to dry. Seems a more very sensible thing to do. I like washing my drying my clothes outside. Anyway, I knew it was going to start raining, and and she's been running around bringing it all. It's only been out there 5 minutes, and she's running out and bringing it all back in. Maybe she'll come out, and the sun's back out again now. She might bring it out, in and out, in and out. I tell you what, man, it all happens. It all happens here. It's all kicking off. It's Morning Glory here on Soho Radio on this Friday morning. Yeah, it's the beginning of the weekend. I hope you've got lots planned. Wow, I've got loads planned. I'm going to tell you about that later, actually. But that was a band called Catford Gyrations and a tune called Land of a Thousand Presets. And Catford Gyrations he's not really called that. He's called Andy, and he's from Catford. Now, at the beginning of lockdown all those years ago, when I first started doing Morning Glory, I did it from Soho, obviously, from the studios in Soho. But when lockdown happened and we weren't allowed to look at anybody or walk anywhere or do anything or breathe or whatever we did, we moved the whole operation down to Catford in southeast London, where I was living at the time. And I've always been interested in sort of local artists and things that near you, what people are doing. And I found online somewhere a band called Catford Gyrations. Ended up just being one guy, sits in his bedroom, makes these brilliant records. And obviously Catford Gyrations is named after the Catford Gyratory System. Those of you who know will know. Helen, I think you know what I'm talking about. But anyway, the Catford Gyrations. That track is only available on the vinyl version of the album, of the compilation, because due to time constraints, you can only fit a certain amount of minutes on a CD. And that one didn't make the CD, but it sounds great on vinyl. So go and buy the record, Catford Gyrations, Land of a Thousand Presets. And before that, of course, we heard Muriel Grossman. And that tune, I've just mentioned Helen, actually, and that tune goes out to Helen, my good friend Helen, who I know is a big fan of that track. In fact, it's her favourite track on the album. So there you go, Helen. That was just for you, Muriel Grossman, a tune called Training In. It's Morning Glory here on Soho Radio on this rather... I'm very excited today because the album's out. Finally, after all this talking about it and posting about it and rapping about it and thinking about it, it's out in the world. And as I say, there's a little do going on tonight at Dayglow Records in St Leonard's. So if you're in the area, pop down and say hello. I'll be chatting and I'll be talking about myself and the record and all sorts of nobbins. Anyway, on to the last two tracks of the album. Are you ready for this?

0: Morning.
1: Whoa, what was that? What was that? What are you talking about? That was Dennis Bavell actually shouting Morning Glory. That was a bit of a weird little way that. Let me just listen to that again. So listen to this.
0: Morning Glory. Morning Glory. Morning Glory. Morning
1: Glory. That's weird, isn't it? That started a bit weird for you.
0: Morning
1: Ooh,
0: Glory.
1: Ooh,
0: morning
1: anyway,
0: Glory.
1: Let's not worry about that right now. That was Dennis Bavell shouting Morning Glory. He did that for me ages ago. The tune before that was Natalie Bergman with Shine Your Light on Me. And that goes out to Gillian, who I know is a big fan of Natalie Bergman. And we're going to go and see her soon, actually, in London at the Union Chapel in a couple of weeks. I can't wait. And that's the final track on the album. And before that, we heard The Living Daylights with a track called Live for Today. And I chose that tune because, well, number one, I love it. Also, it was on a compilation many years ago in the 80s called The Psychedelic Snarl, which is one of my favourite records ever. It was on the Bam Caruso label, partly put together by a friend of the show, Richard Norris. So there you go. And it was that compilation that really set me off on a road, which I'm still travelling down. So The Living Daylights, and one of The Living Daylights, actually, Norman Watt Roy, ended up being one of the blockheads. So there you go. Yeah, I know. Small world, isn't it? Anyway, Morning Glory here on Soho Radio. It's Friday. The rain is pelting down. The washing is still wet. This is Akbaba Ikilisi.

That's Jack Wood and a tune called Born to Wander. And before that, Sturgill Simpson with A Long White Line and Akababa Ikilisi from the Electro Saz compilation from a couple of years ago, and a tune called Daraldim, Daraldim. Well, thank you all for listening today. We have been celebrating the release of Unlock Your Mind with Morning Glory, which is out today on the Two Peers label. It's on vinyl and it's on CD. So, and it's also on streaming services, so you can listen to it all day without even leaving your bed if you want to. Or if you want to go and buy a copy, you could probably do it without leaving your bed and order it online. Or you could get out, walk the streets, find a record shop and order one and buy it over the counter with your hard-earned cash. Anyway, thank you all for listening. Big thank you to Dan and to Adrian and to Rachel at Soho Radio for giving me the opportunity to do this show many, many years ago and for being very supportive. A big shout out to Dylan, the listener, of course, who I haven't mentioned yet when I should have done because he sends me so much music. And thank you so much, Dylan. Thank you all for listening. I'll be back on Monday. This is not the end. This is just the beginning. We're just scratching the surface, of Morning Glory. I'll be back on Monday at 8 o'clock with a whole

on the show, and he played the guitar for us. I must dig that out, actually. I keep saying that. And he was wonderful. Sadly passed away a couple of years ago. Mark Stewart from the pop group, who came on the show a few times as well. A dear friend of mine, known him for 30-odd years. Very sadly died a couple of years ago. And also the great trumpet player, Jamie Branch, who's put out a few albums on the International Anthems label. She very sadly passed away as well a couple of years ago. So the album is dedicated to those three people, but also dedicated to all of you. And all of you have got a passion and a love for music. Thank you all for everything. I'm going to end with a Jamie Branch tune, Simple Silver Surfer. Look after yourselves, everyone. And remember, you know it, be good, don't be bad.

Good morning, Glory, everyone. How are we doing? How are we today? It's Tuesday. Yeah, welcome to Tuesday. Welcome to Morning Glory, and of course, welcome to Soho Radio. Yes, I've been back. You may have been listening to Morning Glory yesterday and towards the end of last week when there were old shows. Yes, there were old shows because I wasn't here. I was at the Green Man Festival in Wales, and what a wonderful, wonderful festival it is. If you've never been before, try and get yourself tickets for next year. Anyway, that was Chip Wickham with a tune called Drifting. I'll tell you all about the Green Man Festival a little bit later on in the show. But one of the highlights that I saw there was this guy called Zach Thompson. And this is from a little mini EP he brought out earlier on this month called Who Pays the Piper?

You're listening to Morning Glory here on Soho Radio on this Tuesday morning, and the weather keeps on coming, doesn't it? As I say, I've been away for a few days. I was in Wales at the Green Man Festival. Some wonderful acts, saw Fortet, saw the Beta Band, who were fantastic. Saw Zach Thompson, who I played earlier on at the beginning of that section, from an album called Who Pays the Piper. And it was a tune called If They Get to Hear My Song. And you also heard their Ebes with The Mystery of Monolith from their album 2061. And that, just then, was Wendy Eisenberg with a tune called, what's it called? Old Mother Dying. Oh, dear. Don't want to hear about that. Anyway, Wales was wonderful. The sun shone. Actually, we did have a little bit of rain, but it didn't really matter. You kind of, it was good. We needed it, didn't we? That's what everybody was saying. We needed it, though, didn't it? It's good for the ground, isn't it? Stops the dust, doesn't it? Yes, it does. Can I have another pint of lager, please?

0: really love that tune so much. That's Woodwoes from the album called Woodwoes, which I've got actually. I need to listen to it properly, but I just can't stop playing that one tune. Younger Animals, it's called. And before that, from her Highway Sounds EP from a couple of years ago, that was the wonderful Cassie Velazza with a tune called Little Flowers. We had the Hill Collective before that from their Firing Orbit album on the Batov label with a tune called Keep Breathing. And Mackay McCraven with Sweet Stuff before that, which I believe is on the International Anthem label, or maybe it's on XL, or maybe it's a split release. Very clever, these people. They keep us guessing. Anyway, The Green Man, one of the highlights for me was definitely the Beta Band. I saw them about a year ago when they reformed at the Roundhouse, and it was wonderful. It was a sprawling psychedelic opus, and they homed it down to about an hour and a quarter on Saturday night in the fields of Wales, and it was transcendental, and it was beautiful, and they played this tune as well.
1: One...

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Feeling that way about difficult people. Slip away. Slip away, you're beautiful, but slip away, you're beautiful. Hearing you through the door. Fast, slip away. You're beautiful, but slip away. You're beautiful, but you're gonna slip away like that. 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

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You're higher the first time. You're higher too many days since. We've met before. Don't be disappointed. We've met before. Don't be disappointed. Keep, don't keep me. It's the new past. It's the new past. Holding you is like the new past. Holding you is like the new past. What's going? What's going? I'm not leaving. Well, what the many ways, the many, many ways. Yeah, talking so like that. Talking so like that. The many ways, the many ways, the many ways, the many ways. SL, the many ways. Eyes like lotus leaves. No, not even like. Lotus leaves. Eyes like lotus leaves. No, not even like. Lotus leaves. The many ways, the many ways. I see the many ways, the many ways. Seek sure things, eyes like lotus leaves. No, not even like. Lotus leaves. Eyes like lotus leaves. No, not even like. Lotus leaves, the same. Make up your mind, the many ways, the many ways. The many ways. Eyes like lotus leaves, no, not even like. It's quite decided how the boy can figure. It's quite decided how the boy can figure. Changing it. Two beats and the boy can figure. Everything going that way. I found you. It's quite decided how the boy can figure. Two beats and the boy, the sun, the end, the sun, the end.

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You set the scene, I should, but you set the scene. I can dance, miss that loop, but I can dance. Ch-ch-ch. I can dance. You set the scene by chance. Is there something? Take the time away from me. Take the time away from me. S E fade, E fade. Take the time, we'll make our own rules. Don't walk away from the people you meet. E fade without any noise. Sorrow. Nothing happened, nothing happened. You and me in the sea, nothing happened. But you, 83, 83. I thought maybe I'm one night, take it. Sorrow.

That tune goes out to my friend Gillian, who I know is apparently has been dreaming about Bob Dylan. So that goes out to you, Gillian. That's a track from his Modern Times album called Spirit on the Water. Bob Dylan, of course. Life Without Buildings before that, from their album Any Other City, which came out many, many years ago on the Tugboat record label. A tune called Sorrow. And before that, one of the great bands I saw at Green Man were the New Eves. And I didn't realise, but Nina from the New Eves has released a solo album a couple of weeks ago, and that was a track from it. The album is called Wild Love. It's on the Transgressive record label, and that tune was called, and this is a brilliant title, Grandma and Robert De Niro. There you go. And before that, of course, the Beta Band from their three EPs and Dogs Got a Bone. This is Sonny Rollins.

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to listen to Morning Glory here on Soho Radio on this Tuesday morning, back in the saddle after a weekend away in Wales. Good to be back, actually. Always good to come back after a couple of days away. Usually it's a Monday, but today's a Tuesday. What am I talking about? Don't know. Try and work it out. That was Simon and the Pope from their album Play the Hits, which came out a couple of years ago. You can get that on Bandcamp for a fiver. That's all it is. There's loads of tracks on there. That was called Phone Book. And before that, we had Kevin Ayers from 1974. And it's taken from this new, brand new 6-CD box set on the Esoteric Recordings label. And it's called Where Do the Stars End? It's basically loads of recordings that Kevin did in between 1974 and 1980. The albums, a few live tracks, and a bunch of radio sessions as well. Natalie Bergman with Lonely Road. And before that, Sonny Rollins from his album Way Out West and a tune called I'm an Old Cowhand. Just to let you know also, when I do this show, I look out of the window, and there's some grass and there's people putting their washing out. There's a young lady putting her washing out right now, actually. I won't describe what she's putting out, but she's putting her washing out. Anyway, to dry in the sun. Anyway, I just saw five magpies together. And you know when you see a magpie, you go, oh, there's two there, one for sorrow, two for joy. Oh, yeah, five. One for sorrow, two for joy, three for girl, four for boy, five for silver. Silver. That means something about silver. It's going to happen today to me. I'm looking forward to it.

Morning Glory on Soho Radio. One of the other things about Green Man, which is great, it's not just seeing all the bands and just having all the lovely food. It's bumping into old friends, friends you don't see that often, maybe once a year or maybe twice a year or whatever. And I bumped into an old friend of mine, John, who's in Tala Vala, who I've just played. That's from their, I think it was their third album, Fields Fiction. And that was a tune called Horse. And if you're listening, John, it was lovely to see you. You and Chess should come down and see us. Down here by the seaside. Anyway, that was Tala Vala. Before that, we heard Moulay Ahmed El Houssoumi from the album Atlas Electric. It's Morning Glory on Soho Radio. I want to thank you all for listening. Yes, I'm going to be back tomorrow. Tomorrow is Wednesday. I'm going to be back on Wednesday, Thursday and Friday at 8 o'clock every morning until 10. 2 hours of mirth and mayhem. A shout out to Zach Thompson. One of my highlights of the weekend in Wales. And he's Kobo's track of the day, Zach, from his album Who Pays the Piper? And a tune called If They Get to Hear My Song. So that's the Kobo's track of the day. You'll be hearing more from Zach tomorrow, no doubt, and over the next coming weeks, months, years, decades, etc., etc., ad infinitum. Look after yourselves, everybody. I'm going to end with Truth and Rights from Lee Perry and the Upsetters. Have a wonderful day. Look after yourselves. Be good. And, you know, don't be bad. All that gubbins. Look after yourselves. See you tomorrow. Bye.

I've been loving this project by Farho. Out now on Cabal Fire Recordings, a producer, artist and founder of the label. He's been producing for a wide range of artists over the years, from Gigs to Kano, Talib Kweli, and at last his own releases. That is Mars, and I played you a track a few months ago as well from the same project, and absolutely been loving that. Hello, welcome along. It's Georgie Rogers with you here on Soho Radio for the next 2 hours. 2 hours crammed full of awesome music. I've got loads of new stuff, bit of Jiri Jiri, some Neptune Horizon, something from a Rhythm Section Shouts compilation, bit of Polisa. Gonna do an album spotlight on Bicep's new project, which is a kind of concept record. And I also have a live guest on the show, Katie Beth Young of Deep Throat Choir and Peggy Sue, goes by the name of Tenderness with her new project, new solo project. She's going to be coming in, might even play a track live, so that's going to be great. The debut EP, Heatwave Love Song, and we're going to get into that and discuss this new project from Katie Beth Young. So that'll be in the second hour of the show, so keep it right here. This is new from Sophia Cortesis, out on Ninja Tune, the Vulva EP. It's her first new music since her debut album, Madress, which I played a lot on the show, and I absolutely loved that record. She's a fantastic DJ, producer, artist, absolutely love all of her stuff, and yeah, she's going to be a number of festivals and headline shows across Europe and the US this year as well. Joining SG Lewis on tour in the US in September and October. This is Corazon.

So this is from the Shouts 2025 Summer Sampler, compiled by Bradley Zero from the brilliant label Rhythm Section. This track is 10 Options and Ferrari, the artist behind the track. And yeah, it's a collection of kind of peak time festival season madness. Weapons for the dance floor. Now in its fourth iteration, the Shouts compilation. It was born in 2020 to celebrate 5 years of the label. And we've carried it on, and that is from it. Welcome along if you've just joined. It's Georgie Rogers with you till midday with the very best in alternative, electronic, jazzy world sounds. Let's go to this now. This is another track from the Jiri Jiri Give Me Disco Volume 1. It's an EP out on Batoff Records. Jiri Jiri with a J. J-I-R-I, J-I-R-I. Full of excellent tracks. This one is Gino.

So this is by Neptune Horizon, French composer, multi-instrumentalist and producer, Florian Martinez. And that is from the new Gradients EP. It's a tune called Flicker. Sounding great. Let's go to this now. So this is new from Warm Dusha with Sworn Versions on the remix. Sworn Virgins, one of the projects that Clams Baker from Warm Dusha, the frontman of Warm Dusha, is also in. Always delivering on the swampy, vibey electronic remixes. It's a new single released on Strap Originals. Remixed by Sworn Virgins. There's also a David Holmes remix of this, and there's the original track, as they are touring internationally in Europe, in the UK and the States throughout the year. Maybe you're going to Green Man, maybe you'll get to see them there. It's Yakuza.

So this is new from Minneapolis band Palisa. They have announced their sixth album, Dreams Go, and it's coming out on October the 17th via Memphis Industries. Can't wait for that. Always love a bit of new Palisa in our lives. And yeah, that is a sort of meditation, the album, on loss, resilience and the fragile beauty of holding on. And that track is the first track from it, Dreams Go. Okay, next up, let's do my album spotlight. So this is where I pick an album that's come out in the last month that I've been loving and play a couple of cuts from it. We're going to go with Bicep this month. So it's in collaboration with In Place of War and Earth Sonic, and it's a concept album, and it's a soundtrack for Takuk, which is an audio-visual project exploring the lives, communities and challenges facing the artists indigenous to the Arctic region. And it's a collection of really interesting sort of, you know, boundary-breaking tracks, sort of pushing their sounds definitely in a new direction from what we've had from them, with a kind of new sort of sonic palette, if you will, collaborating with a number of indigenous vocalists, including Sebastian Enequist from Sound of the Damned, Tarak, Nilas and Silla. So I'm going to play you two tracks from this Bicep Takuk project. First up, this is Sicker Suit, and then you'll hear Alarikigit. I hope I said that right.

So my album spotlight on this show, Bicep to Cook, out now on Earth Sonic and Ninja Tune. And I was on like a music review show the other week and was reviewing one of the tracks from this, and I was just like, Andy and Matt from Bicep are just, they are arguably, well, I argue, no doubt, I'm going to claim it, some of the best electronic music makers of the last 15 years. And yeah, just packed full of emotion and melody and space and interesting sounds. And yeah, I love that project. So that was my album spotlight. And you just heard two tracks back to back from To Cook. It's Georgie Rogers with you on Soho Radio. I'm live with you till midday. I also have Tenderness coming in. Katie Beth Young from Peggy Sue and Deep Throat Choir to talk about her Tenderness project, solo EP, and maybe play us a tune. I don't know why when I was making the playlist for this week, I was just like, I feel like a little bit of Daft Punk. So let's do that.

0: If any members of Hiatus Coyote are near it, then it's going to be funky, isn't it? This is Trey Letches, another track from it, Make Friends. It's a new project on Brainfeeder. And it is Hiatus Coyote's Paul Bender and Simon Maven, joined by touring band member and longtime collaborator Alejandro Silent J Abapo. And this is a new reimagining of Love Heart Cheat Code single Make Friends from the forthcoming album The Smooth Sounds of Trey Letches, LHCC, Mart Volume 1, which we get on the 15th of August on Brainfeeder. And it was lovingly recorded and mixed on the off days on a North American tour. Okay, now new Baxter Jury. Third track from the forthcoming studio album, All Bar One, which will be released in September. But the album's produced by Paul Epworth at his incredible studios, I'm guessing, if he's still in Crouch End in the church. It's quite the recording studio. And this is the third taster of this upcoming album from Baxter Jury, Schadenfreude.
1: I was in a hotel in Stockholm, waiting for you to call. You were off with that donut.

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I think of you to calm my nerves. A busy stage will solve my pain, and you'll be another ghost that never knew how much I thought about. Thought about. But I still got Schadenfreude.

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But then I'm quite old, but I'm really an individual. Now, this is a song, the B-side, and it's a song. When I joined a rock and roll band, everybody said, you are crazy to join the Kinks. But I said, I'm not like everybody else. I believe in this. And I got a feeling there should be more individuals in this world. All right, are you individuals? Are you individuals up there? I see. This is called I'm Not Like Everybody Else.

Now that's a guitar solo. So this is The Kinks, and it is I'm Not Like Everybody Else, and that was live at the Royal Albert Hall from a show back in 1993, and it is from the new release that was out just last month, middle of last month, The Journey Part 3, and it's a kind of collection of tracks celebrating the band's 60th anniversary. And yeah, I thought I'd give you a little bit of Kinks in today's show. Okay, now I meant to play this last week and then didn't get time, but Mac DeMarco has been putting out some new tracks from his sort of back, you know. He did the album, did a lot of touring, and now he's back in the album cycle, and the new album is called Guitar. It's coming out on the 22nd of August on Mac's record label, and there's a world tour kicking off in August at the same time, and he's coming back to the UK for dates in November, so that's exciting. And yes, this is the second taster of this new album. It's called Holy, and it's a very laid back, well, as Mac DeMarco only is, pretty horizontal, right? It's a laid back reflection on spirituality. Neither.

I think this sounds wicked. This is Nourished by Time, Baltimore singer-songwriter, producer. It's called Baby Baby. It's the third single from the upcoming album, The Passionate Ones, out later this month, August 22nd. August 22, so formal. August 22 via XL Recordings. Yeah, I really like that. And I think there's also like a whole live stream YouTube shebang happening today, August the 5th, to celebrate this release. But yeah, loving that. And actually, this is a lovely segue because I'm now going to play you an act that I've supported Nourished by Time. They're called Thread. And it's a project from Will Lister, Max Winter and Imogen, who is Imogen and the Knife. Three solo artists. They came together unexpectedly during a brief residency at Laylow in West London. And they've made a debut album. It's called It's Lovely, Come On In. And that's very inviting, isn't it? And it's out on August the 15th via Scenic Route. And this is one of the tracks from it called Party. And yeah, they've supported Nourished by Time in the past and they've played the ICA and this kind of came together over a few intense weeks, very much live, sort of capturing that live sound, raw, immediate approach. And then yeah, this is Thread with an extra D, Thread and Party.

moody trip hop vibes from Thread. It's called Party. Sounding very cool. Okay, so do keep listening because Tenderness is going to be joining me in the studio very soon, and that is Katie Beth Young from Peggy Sue fame and also from the Deep Throat Choir. And she's got a new solo EP out as Tenderness, and we're going to be chatting all about it, and she's going to perform live as well. So do keep listening. And just a heads up, next week on the show, next Tuesday, same time, 10 a.m. till midday, I'm going to be joined by Atahualpa, which is Luis. If any of you've watched Too Much on Netflix, he was the co-creator of that show with Lena Dunham, and he's going to be coming in. He's done all the music for it, and he's going to be coming in and chatting all about it next week on the show. Let's do a little taster of that soundtrack. Atahualpa and True Love Trajectory.

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1: Hi.
0: Hi, how are you?
1: I'm good, how are you?
0: It's good to see you.
1: Good to see you too.
0: Yeah, I was kind of like going through, I was listening to this new project, but then also went way back with like Peggy Sue stuff, and I went on a proper nostalgia trip.
1: Oh, nice.
0: because we've known each other for a long time, haven't we?
1: Many years, yeah.
0: Many years. We go way back. Katie, how did this Tenderness project start?
1: It sort of began because I wanted to do some music without kind of a lot of organising. Mm-hmm. And I have a friend called Ewan, another old friend, Ewan Hinshelwood, who has this little studio in Greenwich. And so in 2020, at the point where we were like allowed to leave the house again, I kind of arranged with Ewan to just go and do some demos mm-hmm. in the studio. And it just felt really good. Felt really nice, and then it sort of grew from there, but it was a really, really slow process. We did demos and like started recording, but sort of in between day jobs and like Ewan's various tours, and then built it over a good few years, like really slowly in quite a like healthy way, I think.
0: Yeah.
1: And then maybe took a bit too long to start filling it out in a slightly unhealthy way. But yeah, that's where it came from.
0: Was there a bit of just like keeping it as this thing and not?
1: Yeah, I think so. I think there's like a way that when you have the songs to yourself, they're like kind of in there. Oh, sorry. They're kind of in their like purest form, like your little babies. Mm-hmm. And then can feel a bit scary to start it. But I'm really glad that I've started it now.
0: Yeah.
1: They also are in their purest form when other people are listening to them. So, yeah.
0: Yeah, and people can take it and interpret it in their own ways, and, you know, it'll mean something different to them,
1: yeah,
0: you know?
1: Yeah, for sure.
0: So you started working on it and writing, and did the tracks then come quite easily?
1: Yeah, they're sort of a mishmash of songs that I had like before that, and then that have been written over this period. But lots of the songs are quite small and quite like simple songs. There's definitely more of like a country folk strain to it, which I don't know if I had like let myself do for a little while. So they're kind of, they're not necessarily small in ideas, but they're like really, the guitar and the voice is like right at the centre of it, which is like a bit of a joy. And I think that's kind of how I write naturally. So yeah, the songs do feel like kind of the only songs that I could be writing at the moment. So yeah. I guess they came easily in that way.
0: Yeah. And was that kind of why it was Tenderness seemed like a good name for it? Because they're quite tender, the track?
1: Yeah, I think it didn't have a name for a really long time.
0: Yeah. And it must be so hard as well to think of something and actually settle on it.
1: Yeah, I was really grumpy at not just having an actual name that I could use.
0: Yeah.
1: the name, I knew I wanted it to be Tender something. I think there's something about the word tender and tenderness which is like, it's sort of a giving and a taking, like you tenderness is like positive and it's also like a sensitivity, it's like a beautiful generosity, and then at the same time it's like quite exposing, it's like you're kind of raw and you're like open to feeling, and that's where the name comes from. Yeah, I don't know. I just like the word. I think sometimes when you choose a word like that, whenever I told anyone, I didn't feel embarrassed. So then I was like, okay, I've got a good one.
0: Yeah. That's the thing. It's like if you say it a few times out loud and then you're like, no, actually that kind of works.
1: Yeah. Like I'm not cringing. It's going to be fine.
0: I remember when 86 TV, so you know, the after Maccabees, like Hugo and Felix came in, and they actually went through some of the names that were on like left on the cutting room floor.
1: Amazing.
0: And some of them were absolute gold. Like it's so funny. I was just like throwing ideas out there.
1: Yeah. I think it's really it's kind of easy to think of band names for like certain genres, like punk band names.
0: Yeah.
1: I've got a million.
0: Yeah.
1: But like slightly country, quiet, songs, not so much, yeah. Not so many band names for that.
0: It's a bit harder, isn't it? So yeah, and then you also got some friends and collaborators on the project, didn't mm-hmm. you? So who was involved?
1: Like pretty much everyone I've ever met in yeah. music was involved. Ewan produced and played a lot of bass and guitars and synths. My really good friend Marion, who I met when she was playing drums in La Luz, came and played, sort of came and stayed in London for the summer and played drums, and that was really fun. And then some of the people from Deep Throat Choir, so mm-hmm. Louisa and Eloise, and my friend Tanya, and also Clay, who is like my partner, and Peggy Sue, yes. Is on like 4 songs because yeah. I don't know.
0: Had to.
1: I don't know. Is it even a solo project if you don't have your like long-term musical yeah. partners on it? And then Ollie also played, who was the drummer in Peggy Sue for a long time. He plays on a lot of the songs as well. Yeah. So yeah, basically everyone I ever met.
0: Yeah, called in some favours.
1: Called in some favours, yeah.
0: And did that make it feel like an even more like cosy sort of intimate process, just making these with people that you fully trust?
1: Yeah, adore? I mean, I've never really done music with people that aren't like my people before. Mm. Although actually the last couple of years, Clay and I and some of the other people in Deep Throat, we've done a bunch of like backing vocals, and that's also really fun, and you're like in this kind of professional machine. But making music and recording music, I've never done it in a sort of like with really pro strangers, so yeah. I mean, we're professionals now, but
0: I'd say so after like 17 years yeah. or whatever. I think you guys have pretty much, you know, done a lot of things and been about. So, I mean, you're going to play, which is so exciting, because you're going to play a couple of tracks mm-hmm. from the EP, but we're also going to play one on record. And we'll start with that one. That's Saturday Morning. Mm. Tell me a bit about writing that and I guess writing the whole EP. Because it feels like it's that sort of like sun-drenched aftermath of like a doomed romance.
1: Yeah, I love a doomed romance, yeah. Basically. I feel like doomed romance is the prime time for songwriting for me.
0: Yeah.
1: But yeah, Saturday Morning is one of the oldest ones, and it's like actually we recorded it's kind of built on the demo. And so it was like one of the ones where the... when we did the demo, we were like, oh, that's it. Yeah. And then actually, there's a bunch of different layers on top of it that kind of build it out to create the mood, I think. Like Ewan's really great at creating the mood. And then also the other person that plays on a lot of the songs is this pedal steel player called Harry Bohe, who is amazing. Mm. And he came to play on this one, and then we were like, oh, let's put it on everything. But yeah, so I don't know, there's like a mood to it. It's quite, I'm not sure I'd ever let myself write such a slow song before. Mm. And it felt really good to write something really slow and like create the music. The words are pretty simple, but the music really like creates the mood that I was in, which is that sort of like when heartbreak's kind of beautiful, mm-hmm. that bit.
0: Yeah.
1: Tender bit, I guess. I keep having to write descriptions of songs and I keep wanting to write tender, and yeah. I'm like, oh, I can never. I've really messed myself up. I can't ever say tender.
0: Yeah. I have to look into the thesaurus for yeah. like other versions.
1: Yeah.
0: Vulnerable.
1: Yeah, please send alternate words for tender for me, please.
0: Okay, well, let's hear it. So this is Tenderness and Saturday Morning, and we'll chat more with Katie after this.

0: So that is Tenderness and Saturday Morning, and I've got Katie Beth Young in the studio talking all about it. So yeah, it just sounds really, really gorgeous.
1: Thank you,
0: so nice to hear you singing. I remember I bumped into you, didn't I, last November. It was on my birthday, the Laura Marling show, and you were doing backing vocals.
1: Oh, such a good birthday.
0: Such a good birthday. It was at a matinee show at Hackney Church, and like, what a show it was.
1: Oh, it was so beautiful.
0: How did you find doing that, those tour shows?
1: It was like really amazing to be part of that show. Yeah. It was such a beautiful show, and we all just kept saying like, her voice is amazing, and her guitar is amazing, and we would just switch between which one was more amazing. But yeah, that album is very beautiful, and it was really nice to, we'd done a bunch of backing vocal stuff, but it was nice to be like part of a show, and it was quite a simple, quite a stripped back show. So there was like four strings players, Laura, a bass player, and then the four of us singing. So it was mostly terrifying and then sometimes kind of euphoric. But yeah, it's such a beautiful album, it's such a beautiful show.
0: Yeah. It was quite amazing, wasn't it? Just like seeing, I don't know, the attentiveness and just people being so moved.
1: Yeah,
0: like
1: completely. It was incredible. There was quite a lot of fainting.
0: Yeah, was there?
1: Yeah. Maybe not in the
0: matinee. What was the faint tally?
1: I think there was two faints a night.
0: Really?
1: Yeah, I think so. Average two faints a night.
0: So just totally overcome.
1: Yeah.
0: Just hit the deck.
1: It's just like standing still and watching something beautiful for 2 hours, I think, is quite overwhelming. Maybe.
0: Yeah. Have you ever fainted at a show?
1: I have actually.
0: Yeah. Which one?
1: I actually am annoyed at what show it was because I didn't really like him that much and I was right at the front and he was obviously really happy that I had fainted. I'm not even going to say his name. But yeah, I'd gone with Ollie to the show at the Lexington.
0: Yes.
1: And it was really hot.
0: Yes.
1: And it's it's the only time I've ever fainted ever.
0: Yeah.
1: But I could tell that he was like, cool. Cool.
0: We got a fainter,
1: yeah.
0: I fainted at Battle for Lashes.
1: Oh, that's good.
0: Many years ago on a date.
1: Oh, perfect.
0: First date. Oh, my God. And yeah.
1: Was he a good escort?
0: He was very kind. And he was like, weirdly, my sister fainted 3 days ago. He's like, you know, from not having any fainters, like in, you know. And then, yeah, I just hit the deck. I think it was just so beautiful and it was hot in there and I just went.
1: Yeah,
0: full pint all over me.
1: Oh,
0: yeah, it was really bad. And it was right, it was like two songs in.
1: Oh, so babe.
0: It was not a vibe.
1: Did you get carried over by the bouncers at least?
0: No, luckily we were far back enough.
1: Yeah. I think maybe we've planned it wrong and we should faint at like a really big show so that you get that moment where you get pulled over.
0: Yeah, pulled over, you're carried, like, exalted.
1: Right next to Mariah Carey.
0: Yeah. You like come round and you're like, when? Yeah. Here I am.
1: next time.
0: Let's talk a little bit about other projects, because obviously you're in Peggy Sue, and you've put out so many records as Peggy Sue and also Deep Throat Choir. Yeah. So you've been doing a lot over the last few years, like in music, and how have those two projects been?
1: Yeah, they've been, I mean, they're like my life's work, basically, those two. Sorry, especially like Peggy Sue. We really like all grew up together. Clay and I were singing and playing together since we were like 19. Mm. And then Deep Throat Choir was such a like amazing kind of chaotic experience. And Louisa, who runs it, is so brilliant, as like such a beautiful songwriter and arranger, and made this like really generous project. Made some really beautiful friends that are really important in my life now. And both of the projects are on hiatus, kind of like unofficial hiatus at the moment, but they're like a big part of my life. And I think it's really funny to have like only ever like been singing my whole life, but never sung on my own really ever before. Like the first Tenderness show that I did was opening for Deep Throat Choir at one of our Christmas shows, and I was like, why am I doing this? All of my friends are over there and I'm over here on my own.
0: Yeah.
1: And then now I've kind of got used to it, and it actually, I think maybe there's something about having a like little space that's yours on your own that makes you like really hungry for doing the things with other people again, and like doing stuff together. So I hope that both of those projects will do more things.
0: Mm-hmm.
1: But Clay's doing really brilliant poetry work at the moment.
0: Yeah.
1: And Louisa has various other projects, so yeah, everyone's
0: keeping busy.
1: Everyone's very busy and like all part of each other's lives in a very beautiful way.
0: That's so nice. And what do you think it was? Was it just you were preoccupied with those projects, or was there a sort of little journey you had to go on in terms of putting yourself, being just the solo?
1: Yeah, I don't know. I don't think I really felt like I needed it for a really long time. Like Peggy Sue was so much mine and Clay's project together, and like you know, when we first started it was kind of actually because it felt more joyful. It felt more joyful to do it together, and then I think I've had to like find a way of it feeling really joyful to do something on my own. Like there's something freeing about doing something on my own, and I'm like trying to make like lean into the joy of that, of like I can just turn up here with a guitar. That's quite freeing and joyful. But yeah, I think it's, yeah, I'm really trying to like follow the joy with the project. So yeah.
0: I love that. So you're going to play a couple of tracks.
1: Mm-hmm.
0: Are we going to start with Heatwave Love Song?
1: Yes.
0: Can you tell me anything? Is there anything about this that it's just so good? Oh, love it.
1: Thank you. this is a kind of one of the more like bigger, like louder songs on the record, but it's sort of about London. It's about like heartbreak and London. But it's been quite a stressful song to be promoting over the summer, because I just have like checked the weather more times than I ever would, because you like it was kind of perfect. It came out during
0: it
1: the
0: did heatwave. That's when I first listened to it. I was like, this is perfect.
1: Yeah, because there's like a feeling in London. I don't know if you have this feeling, but I get this feeling when the first heatwave happens in London, where I'm like really stressed, where I have to like make the absolute most of it, and it all feels like it's sort of like flittering away. And I was sort of always had this feeling that was like sort of the same as heartbreak, or like sort of the same as being like really like besotted in love, this sort of like obsessive, really like close, obsessive feeling. And that it just goes away, and that there was this sort of like relationship between those two things that I felt like it was there, and I like needed to kind of write the song to work out what the relationship was between those two things. And then so now the song is like about heartbreak and about love, about heatwaves, and they're sort of like entangled together, which is sort of how I experience them, I think.
0: Yeah. Okay, let's do it.

0: Heatwave Love Song by Tenderness live in the studio. That sounded so stunning. It's so nice to, yeah, thank you for coming down and playing
1: thank
0: live.
1: You.
0: So lovely to have it on the show. So I was going back because I was like, oh, I like went back through some Peggy Sue tracks, and then I just had like, yeah, this like nostalgia hit listening to like Long Division Blues and The Shape We Made and songs that when you first started playing as Peggy Sue, obviously coming to the shows, and it was all, you know, all the artists that you came up with at that time.
1: Yeah.
0: And it's crazy that it was like 20 years ago or whatever. I just... bit shocking, really.
1: It's shocking.
0: But what was it, yeah, what was it like sort of starting out in music through those early years?
1: Oh, it was so great.
0: Yeah,
1: especially like the very beginning, we were just such babies, like really didn't know better and just like did everything that anyone asked us, and it was so that sounds problematic, but no. You know what I mean?
0: You just said yes. You just were like,
1: we
0: yes,
1: just said
0: opportunities,
1: yes. We were like,
0: yeah.
1: We would like get on the train to like Brentford Football Club and play like a like anti-folk night, and then like fly to like Copenhagen and then fly home again the next morning. Like, we just did everything, and it was really fun. And we were just like out and about so much and met so many people, and like were so obsessed with music. I think that's actually quite fun this time, like starting kind of coming back into music as a musician again. I'm like a bit more like hungry for like who's that person and who's that person, and like, I don't know, just kind of being like trying to channel 19-year-old Katie again, of like, what's happening over there? I'm going to go and find out. Like, what's this venue?
0: Yeah.
1: Yeah, it's really fun.
0: Yeah, do you feel nostalgic for those times sometimes? Or I bet you must have kind of gone on a whole, like, you know, over the years, I think you learn so much, don't you, about the industry and about music and about everything, all aspects of it.
1: Yeah, I think I have a nostalgia for that, like, naivety.
0: Yeah.
1: I think there's a lot of joy in that, but I also think it's, like, a pretty unhealthy way to live.
0: Yeah.
1: Maybe not the very beginning, but then, like, I feel so much more capable of trying to be a musician now than I was when we were, like, doing it in our, maybe in, like, our late 20s, when it was, like, kind of a bit more real and had quite a lot of responsibilities, and like it's a hard job, and it's not very good for your brain.
0: Yeah.
1: And it's like not very healthy. And I think now, being a bit older and kind of understanding a bit more like the work that it is, like knowing that it's a joy and also knowing that it's work, I think that's actually, it's quite boring to say, but it feels really valuable. I don't know if I would be trying to do it again if I didn't feel like I'd learnt those lessons, maybe. I think there are other ways to live that are a lot easier. And but then playing songs, singing into a microphone is my favourite thing in the world.
0: Passion,
1: so what can you do?
0: Yeah. So it's good to, still be doing the passion.
1: Yeah.
0: And it's definitely, I think, and the industry's changed a lot, and social media's changed everything, and all of that. But ultimately, you know, people take to good music and need good music in their lives, right? So it's good that you're still doing it.
1: Sometimes I get like I have a little moment where I like realize that I'm really obsessed with a song that only has 2,000 listens on Spotify, and I'm like, everything's gonna be fine.
0: Yes.
1: Like, this song is bringing me so much joy,
0: everything is gonna be fine. Yeah. So you're gonna play another one. So this is the other track from the EP, Very Day I'm Gone.
1: Yeah. This is a very short song.
0: Okay, very short. But very sweet.
1: Short and very sweet, yeah. It's a traditional folk song that is usually attributed to Addy Graham, who I don't know very much about. There's like one video of her on YouTube, but I discovered it through this singer and banjo player called Nora Brown, who's a really young American kind of folk player at the moment. And yeah, I don't know, usually words are what get me obsessed with a song, but there's something about her banjo part and the like melody and the shape of it that is like really grounding. And now

0: I play it at the beginning of Tenderness shows, and it's sort of a, like, transition. I mean, partly it's just because it's really nice to sing it into a microphone, as I was saying, but it's also sort of lets me, like, put my feet on the ground and, like, listen to the guitar and listen to my voice and be like, okay, I'm going to play a show now. And, like, oh, there's people watching me. So that's sort of, like, it's taken on this, like, quite profound job in my life, in my world. So it was really fun to just record it. We recorded it really quickly. So it's the only one that I was playing live before recording. Mm-hmm. But yeah, it's called Very Day I'm Gone. It'll be over in a minute and a half.
1: Okay.

0: Harry Day, I'm Gone by Tenderness, performing live in the studio on Soho Radio this week. Thank you so much, Katie. It's been so lovely chatting all about this project.
1: Thank you so much for having me.
0: Are there any live shows to mention yet, or is it all bubbling away?
1: It's a watch this space.
0: Okay,
1: probably I'm going to do another London show at the end of the month, hopefully.
0: Yeah.
1: Fingers crossed.
0: Yeah. And when's the EP out?
1: The EP is out tomorrow.
0: Tomorrow.
1: Yeah. Yeah, so very
0: it's celebration week.
1: It's celebration week, yeah.
0: How are you going to celebrate?
1: Tomorrow I'm going to celebrate by getting on the train to Salford,
0: yes,
1: and playing on the Riley & Co show.
0: Amazing.
1: Which is very exciting.
0: Yeah, shout out Six Music.
1: Yeah.
0: And then just enjoy, bask in the glory of the EP being out in the world.
1: Yeah, I really want... I'm trying to find rituals for celebrating putting things out. Probably I'll go for a swim.
0: Yes.
1: Yeah.
0: Nice.
1: What better ritual?
0: What
1: is
0: better
1: there?
0: Ritual? Okay, Katie Beth Young, Tenderness on the show. Thank you. Thank you again.
1: Thanks so much, Georgie.

Good afternoon. I am Conor Shadhami. I'll be with you for the next 2 hours playing jazz, soul, funk, stuff from around the world, film music, ambient electronica, and whatever I've been listening to this month. That was Agnes O'Bell with Familiar from her third album, Citizen of Glass. She's just announced a new album, The Meaning of Flowers, which will be released on September the 18th. Not only that, got quite an exciting show for you today in that I managed to get an interview with her when she was here a few weeks ago for her gig at Somerset House. So I'm just going to play a few more tracks and then play that out. It was an absolutely incredible conversation, really thoughtful and insightful answers to her compositional style and techniques, just really incredible. So have that coming up in just a moment. This is Jessica Hoop with Red, White and Black. It's incredible. It sounds very much kind of like Elliot Smith, but in her own kind of style. Enjoy.

0: I'm joined by Agnetha Bell. Thank you very much for joining.
1: Thank you for having me.
0: Welcome. So we're here to talk about the new album, The Meaning of Flowers.
1: Yes.
0: Tell me a little bit about it.
1: Oh, this is sort of, it's a sort of personal, what is the word? Like when you have to climb a huge, huge mountain and you never think you're going to reach the top, but you did actually at the end. That's this album for me.
0: Okay. It took almost 6 years to record?
1: Yes, because the whole beginning, we have to go back to the beginning of COVID. And I had a tour, I had a new album, everything got cancelled. And then I found myself, I thought I was sick, but then I was pregnant. And this journey, this process, I could just feel it changed my brain and how I perceived the world. And I just felt like I have to turn this experience into sound, into some kind of meaningful piece of sound or songs. And that became The Meaning of Flowers.
0: Interesting. Would you say that that got realized through the instrumentation as well as the lyrics, or the compositional process?
1: So I don't really distinguish between these different parts at all.
0: Okay.
1: It's like, it's more like I have an idea and then I try to approach it as closely as I can through the means I have, like my voice, my instrument, my sounds, and of course production, because I love doing production. And then I feel like I'm making a movie. I'm building up like a film, a little film for myself.
0: Oh, amazing.
1: And then I'm just hoping that I'm getting close to what I initially imagined.
0: Okay. I was actually going to ask about that, production techniques, because it's interesting looking at the kind of evolution of kind of sound from your first album through to Aventine to Citizen of Glass, Myopia, and now this album.
1: Yeah.
0: Was there anything through like production techniques you were exploring with this album in particular?
1: So I haven't sort of written songs on a synthesizer before, but I did this time. For some reason, I felt I needed something more sort of low end, more sort of body-like feeling, and something rhythmical. And that was also while I was pregnant. I was like, okay, the piano is not enough. I need something more sort of full and heavy and with a pulse almost. And so, I would say most of the songs have been written on sort of a bass synth.
0: Oh, wow. Okay.
1: Yeah.
0: What synthesizer did you use, out of curiosity?
1: Yeah, what was it?
0: Because I think I read somewhere for Citizen of Glass, maybe you used a synthesizer from like the 1930s.
1: Yeah, there I used Trautonium, and I even had it built for me because it didn't exist any really other than in a museum. But I have just sold it.
0: Oh wow! Okay.
1: Yes, it was. Yeah, I'm sort of having mixed feelings about it.
0: I imagine something like that's difficult to maintain, though.
1: Yeah, but I felt guilty that I didn't use it. You know, I hadn't been used. Just standing in the basement, and this beautiful instrument, and I knew this guy, he really wanted to play it and make an album with it, so then you have to let it go.
0: Yeah,
1: but the synths I've used, I actually don't remember. It's just, what was it, a Matrix? I don't remember the names of all the different synths, but it's just very sort of low-end bass synths to sort of get a pulse. And then some songs I wrote on piano though, but I still integrated synths and strings together. So that would be the main difference. Oh, and drums. I also added a lot of drums in this new album.
0: Nice. I actually saw you play at the Royal Albert Hall in September, and your drummer / percussionist there was excellent. I think he had a kind of solo at one point, and it was mind-blowing all the things he was doing at the at the same time.
1: Yeah, his name is Julian Sartorius. And Julian is, yeah, as a, in my opinion, really one of the most brilliant drummers you can find. He plays on basically everything he can find, and he can play so softly. It's so incredible that he can, he would be able to play on this table and make it sound like it was an electronic beat.
0: Yeah.
1: Yeah, it's really incredible. And I needed somebody like that, because I have made rhythms before, but often I make them on the piano or my desktop like this, or with my shoe. So I needed somebody who could work with sort of organic sounds. And then this new album, I had worked with a lot of sort of Brazilian rhythms and okay. samples that I had cut up and sort of crocheted together. And so I just needed this kind of, yeah, I needed a very special drummer. And I also recorded with him on the new album. And he was just, it was just clear from day one that he was the right one. Yeah.
0: Amazing. You use a lot of like organic, not organic, like acoustic instrumentation as well, cellos. What I find interesting is the way you manipulate your voice electronically. Mm-hmm. How do you decide when to do it, when that's appropriate on a song? What I really like on, I'm probably mispronouncing this, Myopia, is Broken Sleep really features that quite prominently.
1: Yeah. Yeah, so I think on Broken Sleep, I wanted to have to convey this feeling that you're jumping between different states, which is kind of what happens when we fall asleep. And even when we are sleeping, we enter different states. On The Meaning of Flowers, I was only using the effect when I wanted somehow to get the song away from me as a person. It's not, as a, there's a song called Lay Millie, and the song I was trying to sort of convey the energy of life, the sort of this energy force, this current of life that runs through everything. And I was playing with the image of a butterfly or a caterpillar changing form. And I felt like my voice would be too much me somehow. Whereas if I pitched it down, I think it's a third, I pitched it down, it would still sound like me, but it would also sound like somebody else. And I was hoping it would become less sort of set in a certain time and in a certain person. And yeah, and that's the reason why, basically.
0: That's interesting.
1: Yeah.
0: Do you, I guess my kind of question is to do with like how personally you feel to your music, I guess, with that. Do you listen to your own music a lot, or can you listen back to older stuff, or do you, is there a weird disconnect?
1: So I try not to listen to my music too much, especially when I just finished it, because I really follow it all the way till the end myself, you know, except mastering, but everything else I do myself. And then it's just impossible for me to view it objectively. I'm just listening for mistakes, and it's so painful for me. So I kind of deliberately avoid it. And then at some point around 10 years, I start to enjoy it.
0: Oh, well.
1: Yeah. Then I'm like, oh, this is fun. And even like stuff that I'm not proud about so much, then I'm much more forgiving when you have this time span on it. But if it just happened, then I'm not really able to. So, for example, now we are preparing all these live shows, and I have to go back and listen to how different things were played. I on purpose listen to the demos.
0: Yeah.
1: Instead of.
0: I like that. That's really, I like that a lot. Yeah.
1: Yes.
0: Do you try and frame the live performance of each track slightly differently than from the way you've recorded it? Does it adapt into kind of something else maybe?
1: I think it's sort of, that sort of happens by itself.
0: Okay.
1: Because now I play with three brilliant musicians, and they all have sort of an interpretation of different things. And so I feel like the songs sound different live. But of course, now that it's so new, it's really just a few months ago I finished everything. I stopped recording and stopped changing everything all the time. So I still really try to get it as close as possible to the album version. This is still my ideal. But with all my other stuff, all the other songs, I'm like, let's do it differently completely.
0: Yeah.
1: Also, I played it so much. So it's nice to do it in another way.
0: Yeah. Talk to me, because when I saw you at the Royal Albert Hall, the visuals, the kind of holograms behind you or projections, talk to me about that, because that was really enveloping, I think.
1: Yeah. So the visuals are developed by my partner, Alex. He also kind of does all the visual stuff around my music. He's very good at sort of sensing when, what it needs, in a way, if that makes sense. He's very sensitive to the fact that, you know, projections can sometimes take over the experience, and you sort of, as an audience, you're being pacified in a way. And he didn't want that, so he wanted it to be sort of visually engaging, but with what is happening right now. So he developed this thing of putting small cameras everywhere on stage so you can see what we're doing. We are also not moving a lot, so it helps. And then he put these beautiful prisms in front of the cameras, and then he developed this small rotation things.
0: Oh, wow.
1: Yeah, so they are turning, and then these images is sent back to a projector, and then Felix, our light designer, is sitting and jumping between these things. And now they added even more. The two of them are becoming two geniuses. They are doing this new thing with a sort of a 3D, I don't know, it's kind of a thing where it's mapping out, even though the camera is here, and it's mapping out everything also over my head, for example. So it could film me over my head and my piano and Julian, for example, what he's playing, even though the camera is on the side. So they are developing and trying out all these things I think I've never done before. And it's all happening in the moment. Nothing is pre-recorded or
0: anything. Amazing. So it adapts with the live performance.
1: Yes.
0: And amazing.
1: That's exactly that's his intention. That's what he really insists on.
0: Amazing. You picked some tracks for us to play. Tell me about the first one.
1: So the first track I chose is Clair de Lune by Claude Debussy, and it's because it's sort of the first big piece I played on piano as a kid, and also it opened my eyes to how music can sort of lift you out of your concrete physical surroundings. So for me, it's sort of very important track. I know it's very romantic, but I just love it. I just love it. It's a very important.
0: I mean, it's a classic. Yeah. It's really enveloping and atmospheric.
1: Yeah. It's like a journey, you know. It goes all these places, and I was 10 or 11 when I had to play it, and my piano teacher asked me to go and buy it on CD.
0: Okay.
1: And I was listening to it in our house in this long hallway we had with stone floor. And I just remember the sound just flowing down the hallway, and I was just swept away. I just forgot about where I was and everything. It was just sort of out-of-body experience.
0: Wow.
1: Yeah.
0: That's an interesting image to hear it, because what I like about that song is the space. There's so much like room in between the notes.
1: Yes.
0: Hearing it down the hallway kind of.
1: It's just like, and then comes this like swells of arpeggios later on. It's just like, oh, it's just amazing.
0: Okay, let's listen to that.

0: That was Cladaloom, Claude Debussy. Our next track, Agnes.
1: So, when I was little, my parents would listen to this Swedish pianist called Jan Johansson. And he had made an album called Jazz på svenska, or Jazz på svenska, it's a jazz in Swedish. And there he would interpret classic or old folk, Swedish folk music, and sort of in a jazz way. And it's very simple and it's very beautiful. And for me, when I heard it, so my parents would play it, my mom would play it on piano and my father would play double bass. And then I would kind of hear, like the double bass would be like a bear. Doom, doom, doom, doom, doom. And then the piano had all these fine melodies and I always sort of imagined that it was like a fox running or a deer or a rabbit or something. Like I was seeing all these animals in this music. So, yeah, and I like this sort of idea of melody lines being animals or persons or being like a little story.
0: Yeah.
1: Yeah.
0: Interesting. I like that. Like each thing taking on a form.
1: Yes, exactly. Yeah, and the song is called Visa från hjärna.
0: Okay, I won't try to pronounce that, but let's listen to that.

So I was working in a studio when I was 17 in Copenhagen as an intern. And there, after we had

0: or the Walker brothers, but I think it's really Scott who made it. And it just blew me away, and I just realized, okay, this, I have to listen to this again. This is just something for me. So it's like time warping somehow, the way it's transforming the piece.
1: Yeah, it's got a weird energy about it. It's,
0: yeah,
1: it's amazing. Yeah,
0: it's so good.
1: And he's such a remarkable artist as well, such a shift from his 60s stuff to the stuff he was making.
0: Yes, yes. Oh, my God, yeah. It's just, sorry, I love everything he's done, but especially the stuff he started doing, was it in the 80s? It's just incredible. It's just simply mind-blowing. Yeah, I think it's the 80s and the 90s.
1: Yeah.

0: So this is a song called Ivo by Cocteau Twins. And I've just always loved Liz Fraser. And the melody is just, I think it's just so perfect. It's a perfect song.
1: Okay.
0: I have no idea what it's about. I don't know what language she's singing in, and it's not really relevant. It's going beyond language.
1: I like that. Mm-hmm. On this show, I try and play a lot of songs from around the world, a lot of things from Lebanon or Egypt, and
0: wow.
1: But often I'm like, I have no idea what this is about, but it doesn't matter. It's a beautiful thing to listen to.
0: Yes.

So, and the last song is a song called Song of Abai by Emahoy Tsege Mariam Gebru. I think I mispronounced it completely. But she was an amazing pianist from Ethiopia. And I think she became a nun. I don't know if she was a nun when she recorded this. And it's quite recent that her works have been really sort of elevated and known to the wider public. And why I love it is actually the timing. She has her own timing. Something, now we talked about time with Scott Walker, but it's the same with Emahoy. It's like she is suspending time in her, it's like that it's not, she doesn't have, she's not playing to a click, but it's her own click, and it's just so perfect. And yeah, it's sort of something I would love to learn to play so much like it's waves somehow.

0: Angus Obel, thank you very much for joining us. It's been an absolute pleasure.
1: Yeah.
0: The Meaning of Flowers is out September the 18th, and I'll play the single from it now. Thank you so much.
1: Thank you.

go. The incredible Agnes Obel with Les Mélis. And the interview, just absolutely incredible. Really insightful, thoughtful responses. Again, thank you very much for Agnes for coming in. Thank you for everyone on her team for setting that up. And thank you for everyone here at Soho for setting that up. Next up, let's try a little bit of Melanie DiBiasio. This is I'm Gonna Leave You from her incredible album, No Deal.

There we go. Hani Arani with Leaving. Just really excellent atmospheric piano-y ambient stuff. Really lovely. Before that, we had Nils Fram with Sun Sun from his album All Melody. And a particular favourite of mine, which I realise I haven't listened to Bjork in far, far too long, but that was Mouth's Cradle from the album Medulla. Next up, however, let's try The Calm Before. This is Poppy Aykroyd and Mike Lesage.

Camille with Sous le Sable from her album. We believe she's got a new album out. I know she's doing a tour. I think it's coming out soon, but I'm not entirely sure when. Unfortunately, it looks like we've come to the end of the show. Thank you so much for listening. It's been an absolute pleasure. Again,

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1: It's me.

Welcome along to Divine Discotheque, right here on Soho Radio. I'm your host for the next 2 hours, DJ Greg Belson, taking your trip around the musical universe. 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

Ooh. And you catch my eye. 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

killer business from the Blackbirds. 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Keeping things moving, classic style. 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

Africa's soulful master, Mr. Marvin Gaye, from the In Our Lifetime LP, killer track, Funk Me. You're in tune to the Divine Discotheque right here on Soho Radio.

Stone Cold Killer, Charles Erland. Let the music play. We're on the cusp of closing out. Hope you have a joyous Sunday. Keeping it on the soul jazz tip, Ronnie Laws. Just two more to go. This is always there.

signing off with Miss Cheryl Lynn. You see, you saved my day. This has been the Divine Discotheque. I've been your host, DJ Greg Belson. So until the next time, have a great week. Be safe. 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

0: Good evening and welcome to the show. Kicking off with some Esme Emerson there. That track is called Centipede and we're playing that to start the show. So we've got two very special guests on with me.
1: What? Who?
0: Who could it be?
2: Who is it? 3, 2, 1.
1: Esme Emerson.
0: What's up?
1: It's us. It's hello, us. Everybody.
0: Hi, I'm Esme.
1: Hi, I'm Emerson.
0: And together we are
1: Esme Emerson.
0: This is very exciting. This is a very fun impromptu radio hang for us.
2: It is.
0: Em and Es were in town today and they very kindly agreed to come on the show and play some of their favourite new songs.
1: Oh, yeah.
2: This has been my dream my whole life. I want to thank Jelly and my mum.
0: Okay.
1: Yeah, thank
0: wow.
1: you guys.
0: Yeah. It's just me and your mum.
2: Our mum, sorry, Emerson.
1: Yeah.
2: We have the same mum.
0: That's like the highest honour to be thanked alongside your mother.
2: Our mum loves you.
0: I love your mum.
2: Whoa.
0: In a respectful way.
2: Thank you.
0: She lets me drive her car, which
2: she does. You're on the insurance.
0: I'm on the insurance. For context for everyone listening, how do we know each other?
2: Oh,
1: Jelly's our
2: way
1: best
2: back.
1: Friend.
2: Yeah, we go way back.
0: That's
2: Sand
0: true.
2: Pit.
0: We're best friends, yeah. And we also work together, yeah. which is very
2: it's
0: fun.
2: It's true. We're co-workers.
1: Our wonderful A&R.
2: Before family, we're co-workers. So.
0: And yes. Before co-workers, we're friends.
2: Right. Yeah. And before friends, we're on the same driving insurance.
0: Yeah.
1: Yes.
0: Yeah. And that's kind of the closest
2: right.
0: you can get.
1: It kind of is. That's a lot of respect, a lot of trust.
0: Yeah, it's good.
2: That is.
1: Yeah.
2: You know, even though you know what? You're nervous in that car sometimes.
0: I am.
2: You are.
0: Yeah, I am.
2: Visibly shaking.
0: I'm not visibly
2: quaking
0: shaking.
2: In the front seat.
1: Jelly's a wonderful driver.
2: It's true.
1: Anybody wondering?
2: I've never felt more safe in my life.
1: Yeah,
0: that is also a really nice compliment. Producer Rufus, who's helping us get on the air today, is nodding in the background.
1: Yeah.
2: Yep.
0: Not that I've ever driven you, Rufus, but maybe the table can't.
1: But you would be very safe.
0: Yeah.
1: You're in good hands.
2: You'd be honoured, to be honest. It was an honour, Jelly.
0: It was my first time driving an automatic
2: first
0: car.
2: First time driving.
1: Like, it was like go-kart.
0: No. Which was partly why I was so nervous. But actually, it's getting out of your drive is sometimes a risky business for me.
2: It's true.
0: But everything else, stunning.
2: Okay.
1: Yeah.
0: It was
2: amazing.
0: A smooth drive. And we drove. In fact, the first time we drove together, we drove to an amazing studio near where you guys live called Decoy Studios, and we were going to mix the song that we just played, Centipede.
2: Oh yes.
0: Yeah.
1: It all comes, it's full circle.
2: It was a great day. We went and had lunch.
0: We did.
2: We went and had lunch at the place I used to work at, and I told everyone my old workplace gossip, and it was a good time.
0: It was a good time.
2: Mm-hmm.
0: Yeah.
2: Oh.
0: And then more recently, oh no. Maybe that's a secret. I don't know.
2: What's a secret? Morse code it with blinks.
0: That we went back to Decoy.
1: Went back and we mixed something else.
0: And we mixed something else.
2: Oh.
0: Yes, which is very exciting.
2: Yes.
0: Yes.
2: I think I was talking about that anyway.
0: No, because for Centipede. Oh, yeah.
1: You got mixed up. It's okay.
2: I got confused, guys.
0: Well, we were talking about mixing, so.
2: Yeah. Right.
0: Okay, right. I think we should play a song. Oh, guys, actually, I have a song that I'm going to play. And I think either you guys will know it already, and if you don't, I think you're going to really like it.
1: Yes.
2: Okay.
0: But I know you're going to know it because you're very up to date with music.
1: Okay.
2: That's right.
0: I'm going to play that song by Annabelle Dinder. Have you heard this song?
1: I don't know this
0: song.
1: Well,
0: it's called, okay, great.
2: Annabelle.
0: It's called Whatever You Wanna. And I think this is my new favourite song at the moment.
2: Holy
0: I think
2: smokes.
0: It is so awesome.
1: Oh, yeah. Okay, I'm excited.
0: Okay, you ready? I'm going to play this.
1: Yeah.
0: Okay, this is Annabelle Dinder on Soho Radio.

0: You Say I Love You by Quiet Light. That was an S&M choice.
1: Oh, yeah.
0: Will you tell me a little bit about it?
1: Quiet Light. She's a New York-based artist. I think one of my favourites at the moment. That's an album that came out this year. And she, all self-written, self-produced. The album title is like Silver Sparkling Angel or something, too. And she released an album like a couple of years back called Silver Sparkling Angel 1 or something.
0: Okay,
1: so it's nice. It's like a little...
0: an add-on, a follow-on.
1: Part 2.
0: Yeah.
1: But I think it's great.
0: Okay.
1: I love the whole record.
0: And then before that, we played... Emma Ogier?
1: I think so.
0: Ogier?
1: Ogier?
0: Ogier.
1: Gautier.
0: Before that, we played Gautier.
1: Yeah.
0: Baby Don't Hurt Me, which
1: no
0: I
1: more.
0: Felt... Did it get served to you online?
1: It got served to me as a reel.
0: Yeah.
1: It
0: yes,
1: did.
0: Me too.
1: Yeah. But interestingly, not like a mega viral reel.
0: Yeah.
1: It was kind of like a low-key 400 like reel.
0: Niche.
1: Yeah.
0: Yeah.
1: And I was like, this is cool. This is and I didn't... I got served to me as a reel, and I was like, this is great. And I didn't... But I didn't look for it. I was like, yeah, that was great. And I kept scrolling. And then on my Discover Weekly, a couple weeks later,
0: there it was.
1: Boom, there it was. Came to me. Found me through Spotify's algorithm.
0: It's destiny.
1: Thank you, MOGA.
0: Yeah, okay. Well, there you go. Just show that sometimes the reels do work.
1: Yeah.
0: How do you guys feel about reels? Making reels as Esme Emerson?
2: My arch nemesis.
0: Okay.
2: Instagram reels.
1: Yeah. I hate short form content.
2: Yeah.
1: We're figuring it out.
2: It's good. It's good when other people do it. But when I do it, oh my God. Public enemy.
0: Do you feel like that's because you don't have enough space to get across what you're trying to say and the story you're trying to tell?
2: That's that. I also think that like it doesn't come naturally.
1: Yeah.
0: Yeah.
1: I think it's nice to use it as a way to... Like, we were posting some clips of Centipede, the music video.
2: Oh, yeah.
1: And that felt fine and kind of nice and was like a good way for other people to see that
0: totally,
1: and like share that
0: but
1: the whole I think the like using it as a way to promote where you have to like be like personality forward to the camera is always like tricky and you balance the line of like I don't know if you want people to know that much about you or if you're trying to like create like a mysterious...
2: We're not funny enough to do reels.
0: I don't think that's true.
1: No more memes from us.
2: Yeah. Oh, Emerson tried to post memes once.
1: Emerson
2: tried
1: liked
2: to make
1: them.
2: Memes.
1: I made what I thought was a really good meme. And no one liked
2: it.
1: So
0: what was the meme? What was the meme?
2: It was like anime.
1: Yeah.
2: I thought, you know what? I thought it was really funny. And you really put a lot of time into it.
1: I thought
2: it was
1: gonna...
2: really heartbreaking to see it flop
0: it
2: as hard
0: blow.
2: As it did.
1: I was
2: did.
1: Like, this
0: blow
1: is
0: up.
1: The new thing.
2: Yeah.
1: Like, we can do... And it's going to go crazy and the song's going to go viral.
2: I think we even put it in the Discord because you were like, look, this is going to sail.
1: Ugh.
0: Okay, well, look, I think you don't need a meme to make you viral.
1: Do you make reels?
0: No.
1: I think you should.
0: I'm lucky in that I don't have to engage. I can very passively engage with social media. In that, I just receive all the good stuff that people put out there. But although even for the show, sometimes it's like, you know, you have to take pickies and stuff. And I even just that simple part of it, I find like
1: story post.
0: Yeah, exactly. So I do understand. But I think it can work so well when it's something like the Centipede video, which if you're listening and you haven't watched it, go and watch because it's amazing.
1: Thanks.
0: All made by you guys.
2: That's true.
0: Edited all by you.
2: Yours truly. Yeah. Directed by.
1: Directed.
0: Directed by Esme.
2: It was just three of us. Oh, and our parents on set.
1: Yeah.
2: Three of us. Me, Emerson, and our friend Daj, who films. And the farm. Some ponies.
0: Yeah.
2: Some water.
1: Yeah.
2: Some mud.
0: And it's amazing.
2: Thanks.
0: And so getting clips of that out there for people to see, I think, can be a really helpful thing.
2: Yeah.
1: Yeah. It's nice, like, it can live in its sort of longest, in its complete form on YouTube, but then serving it to people in shorter snippets is a nice way for more people to see it.
0: Yeah, definitely. And someone has seen it.
2: Oh, Jelly, I'm so glad you brought this up. Look, I want to start this off by saying that imitation is, what is it, the highest form of flattery? The finest woman. I'm flattered.
1: And I'd like to say we're big fans.
2: You know,
1: like
2: what?
1: We're really big fans. And we appreciate the nod.
2: But it's a bit of a situation. You know where small designers make designs and then Temu and then Timu does it with big money.
0: Well, maybe we don't. Maybe we don't say who exactly we think it is, and then we see if anyone spots. This could be a good Easter egg.
2: Yeah. You know what? And it had a little Pinterest moment. Our video had a Pinterest moment, and I get all my refs from Pinterest too. So
0: yeah,
2: I get it.
0: I mean, it's awesome.
1: I think it's cool
0: in almost all the ways.
1: I think it's really cool.
2: I also think it's really cool.
1: I think it's very cool, and I think it's like
2: imitation, highest form of flattery. I'm flattered.
1: If it did in fact make it onto the mood board, but it feels like maybe it was floating around.
0: It's hard, isn't it, with those things where it's like, if you're thinking of it, maybe it's out there in someone else's brain.
2: Yeah, yeah, you don't own all brain.
0: Exactly.
1: Yeah. And is it just like really, is it ego right now? We're like,
2: Mine is 90% ego. I'll tell you right now.
1: Yeah, okay, I like that.
2: I'll tell you right now.
1: I like that. Yeah.
0: Okay, well, while we consider that point of 90%, I think, well, on a day-to-day basis, what do you think you are, ego versus not ego?
1: That's a good question.
2: Big question.
1: I am actually, I find myself having to actively fight my ego most days. I have to check myself, I think.
0: Yeah.
1: Or at least consider, like, is this big ego?
2: I actually think I'm trying to encourage my ego.
1: Oh.
2: I'm like, girl, have a little ego.
0: Yeah, I like that.
2: Have a little ego.
0: Yeah.
2: Sometimes I just need a bit of ego. I'm like, maybe I'm actually just swapping out the word ego for backbone. I'm like, yeah.
1: That's kind of flipped it for me. You've encouraged me.
2: You know?
1: Yeah.
0: I think anyone who knows you guys wouldn't be worrying about your egos being out of control.
2: Mine is 100% ego, 24/7.
0: I think you could be encouraged to be.
1: How are you on ego?
0: I think I come across as maybe not ego, but in the way that I think sometimes when you're a bit of an anxious person, there's a lot of ego in there.
2: There's ego in it.
0: Because you're worrying about, the worrying centers yourself a bit.
1: Yeah.
2: That's true.
1: 100%.
0: I try and get away from that. Don't be such an egotistical freak.
1: Yeah.
0: No one's thinking about it.
1: I think all the time. I'm like, my ego's getting in the way and I'm like worrying so much about this thing, but it's not that big.
0: Yeah.
1: Or it's like, my ego can be apart from this. It impacts me in many ways.
2: Yep.
1: Me and my partner accidentally broke up because of my ego, but now we're back together. So that's my main reason for checking my ego, is like, that cannot happen again.
0: Yeah,
2: that happens.
0: It does happen.
1: Yeah.
0: It really does.
1: It's important for me to work through it. And
0: exactly. Exactly.
1: We're better than ever.
0: Well, also, because you don't want to squash the ego.
2: Mm. Uh-uh.
0: It's just the balance, isn't it? Yeah. Especially, I think, in studio situations and stuff, having... But then I don't know. I don't think that's ego. I was going to say having like, that's backbone maybe. Or like sureness in creative process to be like, actually, because we talk about this a lot when you guys are making music.
1: Yeah.
0: And we're feeling back on stuff together. And I think it's a thing of being like, if I say something and you're like, actually, I don't think that's right. Or I like that part the way it was and I don't want to change it. That's like a positive reinforcement of your own idea.
1: Yes.
0: I think that, because that's not ego, I don't think. That's just like being sure of what you want.
1: And like being able to back yourself.
0: Yeah, exactly.
1: Yeah.
2: At times I'd like to trust my ego.
1: But then it's also being able to take on the criticism and be like, am I fighting that because I believe in it? Or am I fighting it because my ego is having a hard time hearing that? That might be not the right idea.
0: Yeah. And that's the balance.
1: Yeah.
0: Yeah.
1: Which is something I've had to learn, I think.
2: Are you about to play Ego by Beyonce?
0: I was thinking about it.
2: Got a big ego.
0: I was thinking about it, but actually I think we should play Howdy.
1: Oh my goodness.
0: And then maybe we could circle back. We also need to play Jason Derulo. That was Esme's
2: I did say that.
0: No,
1: was that the conversation we were having?
0: I don't know. Is he back?
2: No. Well, I'm thinking about a Jason Derulo song that was hitting when I was 12 in the roller disco.
0: You're thinking Riding Solo, surely.
2: Solo.
0: Yeah, exactly.
1: So he's just kind of doing the rounds again.
0: Well, I think maybe it's in your head. I wonder if you've seen the same thing as me. He's done a gig recently and a clip of him. I think maybe he's got his shirt off.
1: Sexy Derulo.
0: I think it's like Derulo's still sexy and it's however many years later.
1: Yeah.
2: Wow.
0: Maybe that's just my algorithm.
1: Yeah.
0: Be quite off-brand.
2: You know what? I haven't seen it. But you know what? But I'm going to seek it out.
0: Yeah, seek it out.
1: How's your relationship with Reels? Yeah, I get loads of Jason Derulo.
0: Derulo.
2: I think I have a far better relationship with Reels, if that's what my Reels were selling me.
0: Well, maybe, what should we play first? Jason Derulo, Ryan Solo, or Howdy? Ooh. You guys have to choose.
1: Let's put Jason on.
0: Woo!
1: It's current.
0: Okay, and we are talking. It's current.
1: It's current. He's back.
0: I reckon it's going to be. Right. Oh, guys.
2: What?
0: Stop it.
1: Is it explicit?
0: No, it's not. But it's just not even in his top selection of
1: really?
0: Songs.
1: Really? What's his top song?
0: What You Say? Ooh. Mm. Courtesy of Miss Imogen
1: Heap. Big up Imogen Heap.
0: Yeah, who amazing.
1: Yeah.
0: And then it's want to. Hang on, let me. Oh, I've lost it now. Anyway, let's play this and see what happens.
1: Random
2: let's see what's happened. What? Oh my God, I can't speak.
0: This is Jason Derulo.

0: Oh, that took me by surprise.
1: Scared me.
0: That was loud in my ears. Petras?
1: Kim Petras, maybe?
0: Yeah. That's one thing that I do badly on this show is pronounce names wrong.
1: Not badly.
2: I think that's fun.
1: Yeah. We could just do that. We should just start doing that.
0: Yeah. I feel like it makes me, I'm like, it's not that hard to pronounce people's names.
1: Jason Derulo.
2: You know what? Everyone calls me Esme, so maybe out of spite and revenge, you know, this big ego I have, I will start saying everyone's name wrong.
0: We're all only human, aren't we? I suppose that's what you got to remember.
1: Yeah.
0: Oh yeah,
2: sorry. Whoa.
0: Little preview.
2: Whoa.
1: We'll sing.
0: Of the live session.
2: Whoa. 3, 2, 1, go.
0: Okay, that was an EE pick.
1: Hell yes.
0: Yeah?
2: Yup.
1: Love Kim Petras.
2: Icon.
1: We picked it. Well, we were saying while it was playing that it was written and produced with Porches.
0: Yes.
1: Who is like a huge
2: Porches is like our religion.
1: God. Yeah.
2: And I almost said God and we would have said it at the same time. But I chose to be different.
1: Religion, I think, is a better way of describing it.
2: Thank you.
1: But we love Porches, we think they're amazing, and I just think the way they write is so, I just love the production and the writing and the, I was reading an interview about his process and he was like, he journals every morning for like an hour with a coffee and then we'll come back to the studio and just start writing, but making sure everything's being recorded so that if he captures something, it's like there. And there's a song that we like called Range Rover,
0: which was that song.
1: And he was saying that in the interview that basically that was all the version that's on the record is basically like 30 minutes of him, like it just coming out
0: just
1: of him
0: noodling around.
1: Yeah, but because he was recording it all, it just happened.
0: That's,
1: he was like,
0: so
1: that's
0: cool.
1: The song, and it's just like, that's the version that's on the record. So sick.
0: Yeah, that is really cool. Well, maybe we should play that.
1: Mm-hmm. Oh yes.
2: And Emerson's been journaling too now.
0: Has that brought any kind of,
1: It's been inspiring me a lot, and I think like even his way of writing lyrics, which I that's always been the hardest part for me, is like lyrically feeling like they were good enough.
0: Yeah.
1: But I think he does such a great job of writing more abstractly, and he was basically saying that like I journal for an hour and then I pick out things that have come out and see if they make sense to me and the way they sound, not necessarily like having to have like a super strong meaning to them.
0: Yeah.
1: But like altogether it builds like a feeling, which I think is cool.
0: It's awesome.
1: Yeah.
0: What about you, Les? Have you taken any inspiration from in terms of writing?
2: I'm just obsessed. Like if I listen to like one Porches song, then like Porches becomes all I can listen to for like the next month.
0: Yeah.
2: It just hits.
0: Yeah. Do you find it hard to, because I feel like a lot of artists say that when they're really in the flow of, I'm now just interviewing you, which is but this is a genuine question, uh-huh, of like don't listen to other stuff because they get too does that ever a worry, or does that come in? So you suddenly like, oh shit, I've just written a Porches song and not an Esme Emerson song.
1: Yeah, it happens a lot for me. Like I even listening to Kim Petras, there's a song called Jeep, and then I listened to it like the night before, and then the next morning I wrote this song and I was like, this is amazing, and I played it to Esme, and then I was like, it's just Jeep.
2: This sounds familiar.
1: We're about to like get into like a big bit of writing. And I think before that I try and like fill up on a lot, but then whilst we're in the process of writing, I try and like keep it as little as possible.
0: Yeah.
1: And it's nice, I think when you're writing so much, it's nice to just not have anything on when you're not writing.
2: Sometimes I struggle to like listen to music when I'm in a really music-y headspace for writing. I don't know. I feel like I get my inspiration from other forms of media.
1: Yeah.
2: It feels better for me when I'm in a writing headspace.
0: That's interesting.
2: Yeah.
1: And then I think it helps.
2: Books,
1: It helps me chase like writing something that I want to hear as opposed to writing something that I have heard.
0: Yes.
2: Mm. Yeah. Oh, I end up chasing a feeling rather than a sound.
0: Yeah.
1: Yeah. Which is nice.
0: Yeah. That was beautifully put.
1: Thank you very much.
0: Okay, well let's stick this this Porches song on.
1: Yes!
0: Yeah, because there's two versions of it, one that's really long and then one.
1: Is there?
0: Because I I think so. Amber, who's mm-hmm. a collective friend mm-hmm. and a friend of the show. She's been on the show before.
1: Big ups.
0: Who's an artist called The Japanese House.
1: We love.
0: You love.
1: yes, you're right.
0: Yeah. She introduced it to me, and I think that was my gateway into Porches, actually.
1: Yeah.
0: And there's a long... Because I think it wasn't even meant to be.
1: It's a bonus
0: yeah. song. Yeah, exactly.
1: Yeah, yeah.
0: Okay.
2: Such a gem.
0: Have I found the long one? No, that's only 2 minutes 15. How can I find the long one?
1: I like the bonus one.
0: Okay, let's put this one. Yeah. Okay. So Porches.

0: Baby Grand by Blake the Man 1000.
1: Yeah, baby.
0: Which we were saying the name sounds a bit like a burner account.
1: Yeah, or like like an Xbox gamer tag or something.
0: Yeah.
2: That's perfect.
0: How did you guys find out about Blake the Man 1000?
1: Blake is also a New York-based artist. And I think we found Blake through Frost Children.
0: Oh, yes. Yeah. You played me them.
1: They're amazing.
0: Yeah.
1: But

0: camera angle. It's like kind of bad, but in like a really good way.
1: Yeah. Okay.
0: And
1: well,
0: it's like camera's basically on the floor, and he's genius. Like playing a guitar, and they're just sort of like waving their hands in the background. It's amazing.
1: It is amazing. Yeah. Okay. Well, for anyone, I've just thought, oh, what if someone's just tuned in?
2: Oh.
1: And they're
0: hello,
1: thinking,
0: well, listeners.
2: Hello there.
1: Who are these people on the show? Who are these people? I've got Esme and Emerson from Esme Emerson.
0: From Esme Emerson.
2: Whoa.
0: What's up?
1: On the show
2: that's
1: with me.
2: Us.
1: And we're just playing, some of, but all of our favourite songs.
2: Yeah.
0: Yes.
1: Mostly new things.
0: Yes.
1: But we did play Jason Derulo.
2: We did. Oh. And it felt like the first time I'd heard it.
1: Yeah. So new in that sense.
0: Yeah, maybe kind of...
2: It was new to me listening to it with my adult brain, so...
0: Yeah, I haven't heard that song in ages.
1: I think you must have been younger than 12 when that came out.
2: I think... Because I was roller skating, for sure. And I'm gonna say I hit my peak roller skate at 9, 10?
1: Yeah. Because wow. I think I was maybe sort of... early-ish teens.
2: Yeah. I mean,
1: maybe
2: I was
1: like
2: definitely in like full mustache themed leggings and necklace. That was a big
0: have you
2: thing
0: seen
2: for
0: the pictures of Esme?
2: No. Bowler hat.
0: Oh, God,
2: I had
1: but
2: ooh,
1: the bowler hat
2: yes.
1: rings a bell actually.
2: Well, I
1: maybe.
2: that the bowler hat made an appearance in multiple times in my life.
0: Yeah. Was it a fedora or a bowler hat?
2: Well, the fedora is more like 8, 7, 8. Okay.
0: I don't remember the bowler.
2: When I joined the Michael Jackson dance experience, and no one wanted to be my friend. I think I came in too hot with my trilby, and
1: wait, hang on.
2: And I was like, "Oh, you like Michael Jackson?
0: name
2: 10 Michael Jackson songs."
1: Oh, I hate. Was it boys? Sorry to be mean about boys, but was it mostly boys that
0: probably.
1: Did that?
2: Never apologize.
1: Because boys used to do that to me all the time. Like,
0: boys
1: oh, you
0: that.
1: Like the Strokes? You
2: yeah.
1: like guitar music?
2: Yeah.
1: Name me like 10 guitar bands, and I'd be like, okay.
2: But yeah, I did like. I came in too hot to the Michael Jackson dance experience.
1: Now, wait, I need to know more about what the Michael Jackson dance experience. Was this like a course?
2: Well, yeah. Well, it was last year. No, it was a once in a lifetime opportunity in Ipswich.
1: Okay.
2: To, you know, go into a high rise building, hit the 12th floor and learn the Thriller.
1: Oh,
0: it's like a
1: wow.
0: dance camp.
2: Yeah.
1: Okay.
2: Yeah.
1: Sorry, I'm
2: one
1: with you.
2: One day, and I
1: only
2: had
1: one day.
2: Yeah, and I had plasters on my fingers. I had my sparkly trilby on, and I came. Yeah, I came in hot, and I came in with a friend. And I feel like everyone loved my friend.
1: Oh no!
2: And everyone was like, "Who's this girl in the trilby?"
1: No, was no one else wearing a trilby?
2: No one.
0: They
2: I
0: were
2: feel
0: just
2: like
0: jealous.
2: They were
1: yeah.
2: just here for the dance.
0: They felt that you were too close to Michael.
2: And I was.
1: Yes.
2: I was
1: yeah.
2: there.
1: They were threatened.
2: For the experience.
0: Yeah. Yeah.
1: Okay. I see.
2: You know what? And during that time, it was a hard time for me because I had this school project where I could do anything I wanted. And I wanted to do it about the plague, but then the school called my mum and said, "We're really concerned about your daughter because she wants to do her anything project on the plague."
1: Really?
2: Yeah, apparently it was too... I think people were doing like flamingos and like how to raise a guinea pig.
1: I'd rather learn about
2: I
1: the
2: know,
1: plague.
2: And I feel like it's factual, it's history, but
1: yeah.
2: I think I was too young. So my mum was like, "Esme, look, you have to change what you do it about." And so, I did
1: Michael
2: it on.
1: Jackson.
2: Yeah.
0: Did you?
1: Which
2: yeah.
1: in hindsight, wow. maybe the
2: Which
1: plague.
2: It was darker. It was a lot darker. You know, I think. Yeah.
1: Well,
2: it was
1: there
2: dark.
1: You go.
2: Well,
1: see?
2: At the time.
1: That shows your
2: yeah,
1: instincts.
2: I was
1: were
2: very
1: bang
2: young.
1: On.
2: I was very young, and I built a Michael Jackson paper mache figure.
1: I don't think I'd realised that Michael Jackson was such a big inspiration at the time.
0: Yeah.
2: It was. You know what?
1: I mean, the bangers.
2: Yeah.
1: There obviously are some bangers.
2: Yeah, yeah, yeah.
1: There.
2: You've seen some like childhood footage of me, and I feel like
1: yeah,
2: your
1: I have.
2: Dots
1: can
2: I can connect.
1: See. Yeah, yeah. In my head, which I don't think you are, but in my head, you are wearing a trilby in that video.
2: Never once have you seen me in a trilby.
1: No, I don't. But I can really picture it from
0: it just suits,
1: from
0: doesn't it?
1: The video. Yeah, from the source.
2: Like suit. Yeah. Really wish I made some friends that day.
0: We'll get. Maybe that'll be the new look. Esme Emerson trilbies.
2: Yeah.
1: I also
2: right.
1: would like to hear more about the moustache leggings.
2: Oh.
0: Do you remember that time when moustaches were in?
1: Now.
0: And it was like the same time
2: geek.
0: As geek.
2: Nerd.
1: Yes. Yes.
2: Genius.
1: Yes. Okay. Yeah. This is ringing
2: you know,
1: bells. This is ringing bells.
2: Popping out the lenses in the 3D glasses.
0: Yeah.
2: The new ones that you got. And
1: that one didn't, I think.
2: Nerd.
0: That passed you over.
1: Nerd. Yeah. Well, but well, we do have a, sometimes this is where our age gap reveals itself.
2: Right. It's
1: there. I think that
0: I don't
1: was.
0: I think we're that

0: Well, but even like with me, sometimes like me and my older brother, who's only 2 years older than me, and my friends who are in that age bracket as him, sometimes even then we do have like a, it just skips you if you're even a year apart can lead to the gap.
1: Also, like the internet made things move fast.
0: Yeah, big time.
1: Trends were happening and they were not happening.
2: Well, be glad you didn't see the moustaches, to be honest.
1: I'd have to disagree.
0: I can sort of picture, again, I can picture them much like the Trilby.
1: Picture me around my neck. A mustache. On my shirt, a mustache. It says nerd on top. On my finger, I've drawn a mustache. Okay? I'm wearing shorts, and underneath my shorts, I'm wearing leggings. What's on the leggings?
0: Mustaches.
1: Multiple mustaches. And, like, you can't even really tell from a distance that's what they are, because...
0: Why would anyone?
1: Why? why would they be there? Why would they be there?
0: Okay, this is wonderful. I would like to see some pictures.
2: You'll
0: find
2: some. Okay,
1: around.
0: Okay. Yeah. Well, that was maybe one of my favourite links that's ever happened on the radio.
1: You're welcome.
0: And I think from that we can go straight into... What are we going to go? What did I say I wanted to play? Oh, I wanted to play that a new... Oh, I thought I'd found it. This is... Yes, there it is.
2: Yes.
0: I'd love to play a new Nectar Woods song.
2: Lovely.
0: Because I love her. I think she's amazing. She used to have a show on Soho Radio.
1: Okay.
0: You guys were label mates at one time.
2: Yeah, we saw them in the office once, but I was a bit too nervous to say hello.
0: Oh, she just, the sun shines out of Nectar Woods. Yeah. She's such a wonderful person.
2: And
0: she's, oh, goodness me. What's that playing in the background? She's brilliant, brilliant artist, brilliant songwriter. And she's just released... a body of work called Naturally, and this is my favourite song on it. This is Roses in the Dark on Soho Radio.

0: I won't change my mind by Fat Evil Children on Soho Radio. You're listening to Jelly Denniston and Esme Emerson.
1: What's up?
0: I really liked that. I haven't heard that before.
2: Thanks. Wow.
0: That's really, really good.
1: That actually came entirely naturally.
2: It did.
0: It did, yeah.
2: Yeah. I'll look back at gig footage sometimes of our chat and I'm like, wow, it's just like two teenage boys.
1: I know, same. It's, yeah, constantly saying the same stuff.
2: Yeah.
0: I was saying I really like the song.
1: Oh!
0: But that I liked even more than
1: thank
0: the
1: song. Thank you. So ask my ego again.
2: 100% ego.
0: No, but you're both completely on the same wave. Weren't
2: I
0: you?
2: Know.
1: I really like that. Oh yeah, the thing we just
2: telepathic.
1: Did. Not the song we just listened to.
0: No, but I like the thing that you did more.
1: Thanks.
2: Oh,
1: I also really like the song.
2: You.
0: Yes. Yeah. Yeah. We were saying in the studio that the intro makes you think it's going to be a completely different song.
1: Yeah.
2: It's a misdirect.
0: It's a misdirect.
2: It is.
0: Yeah. It's very cool. Feels like that was written like 50 years ago.
1: Yeah,
0: a little
1: it does,
0: bit.
1: Doesn't
0: or
1: it?
0: Or sounds like it was,
1: yeah,
0: maybe,
1: yeah.
0: Is better.
1: Yeah. Sounds old.
0: Sounds old. And then what did we play you? Oh, we played some new, brand new Big Moon. Big Ooh. Moon are back. That
1: Brilliant.
0: Song's called Gravity. You guys like that one?
1: Loved it.
0: Yeah.
1: Loved
2: Big
1: it.
2: Fan.
1: Loved it a lot.
0: Yeah,
1: hadn't heard
0: exciting.
1: It. Wonderful.
0: Yeah.
1: Good
0: yeah,
1: work.
0: They're back with a bang. They've been announcing loads of exciting stuff.
1: Mm-hmm.
0: So that's awesome. And then before that, we left you on New Nectar Wood, Roses in the Dark, which
2: Ooh.
0: We also thought was awesome.
1: Yeah, really nice.
0: Yeah.
2: Killer.
0: What are we playing? Oh, I know what we're playing. Yes, we're playing. So this is an EE pick.
1: What did we choose?
0: We chose Leech.
1: Oh.
0: Yeah, tell us a little bit about this
1: okay,
0: one.
1: Okay, we were speaking about Reels earlier. If you're just tuning in, we were speaking about Instagram Reels earlier. Which is interesting
2: course.
1: That we were talking about Reels rather than TikTok.
0: Yes.
1: I mean, maybe the culture's shifting.
2: Towards
1: a reel.
2: You think?
1: At least for me, I'm not on TikTok, so maybe that's why.
2: Fair. Well, that's because you deleted TikTok and then just went on Reels.
1: Yeah. I was
2: and
1: like,
2: then,
1: I'm no longer online, and
2: yeah.
1: I used Reels instead.
2: I did that, and then I also deleted Instagram, and then I was on YouTube Shorts. Oh my God, the pits of hell.
1: Yeah, that's bad.
2: Oh my gosh.
1: That's bad. What's worse than maybe Facebook?
0: Facebook's the worst.
1: Facebook's
0: yeah.
1: bad.
0: Facebook's
1: yeah.
0: so bad.
2: Yeah.
1: That's where you get all the AI videos to
0: yeah.
1: scam all the sort of the older people on.
0: Exactly.
2: Yeah.
0: Oh,
2: it's rough
1: God.
2: Out there.
0: Yeah.
2: It's rough out there.
0: It's sort of exclusively over 40s, I think. Facebook
1: yeah. Yeah.
0: Now.
1: Yeah. Or sometimes I do honestly sometimes love a Facebook stalk.
2: Yeah. Shout out to everyone over 40.
0: Shout out.
1: Yeah.
0: I can't stalk anyone on Facebook because I've lost all my logins.
2: Wow.
0: But I think surely. I mean, Instagram feels like it's 30 and up. Hello.
1: Yeah. Yeah.
2: Okay.
0: And then I think TikTok.
2: TikTok is like
0: TikTok.
2: 12 and below. And I'm on it. I'm there.
1: Yeah. No, I love a Facebook. Like you go back, someone from high school that you kind of forgot existed.
0: Yeah.
2: Yeah.
0: Yeah.
1: What are you up to? Oh, you married and you got a kid.
2: Wow.
1: And I live at home.
0: But are they still updating?
1: Yeah, some people are.
0: Okay, so that's
1: yeah.
0: not that's under that's well under 40.
1: Yeah, I think it maybe is a symptom of like we grew up in the suburbs.
2: I
1: know?
2: Don't know. Look, we have a 4-year age gap. My people are on Instagram.
1: Yeah, maybe it's my people.
2: Yeah.
0: Yeah.
1: I'm just more youthful than you guys. At my old high school.
2: Oh,
1: my
2: yeah.
1: old high school colleagues. But I'm not.
0: Colleagues. That's so brutal.
2: The fellow student body, my colleagues.
1: We weren't friends.
2: I mean, yeah, fair enough.
0: So but how do we get... We got onto that by Mila Culpa.
2: Right.
1: Yeah, who yeah. posts reels, but it's usually just like a video of a tape machine.
2: Oh, yeah, how cool. Yeah,
1: that they're
2: I've
1: playing
2: that.
1: A song off of.
0: Oh, that's really cool.
1: Which feels to me like quite anti-real.
0: Yeah.
2: Yeah.
1: In a sense of like,
0: yeah.
1: there's no real visual there. It's very much like audio only. There's no visual stimulation other than the piece of hardware that they're using.
2: Yeah.
0: Yeah,
1: that's how
0: really
1: I
0: cool.
1: found them.
0: Yeah, just
2: so
0: a tool
2: cool.
0: rather
1: yeah.
0: than like anything else. I
1: yeah,
0: guess.
1: And it was like a cool, it feels very much like I'm making stuff and this is how people share it and I need to use this system, but
0: yeah.
1: I don't need to use it in a way of like, in the way that people are telling me that I have to.
0: Mm-hmm.
1: I can use it in a way that that it works for me.
0: Yes, that's awesome.
1: Yeah.
0: I like that a lot.
1: Yeah.
0: And that's how you found this song?
1: Yes.
0: Yeah.
1: That's how I found this artist. They post loads of cool... I mean, I love their reels, actually. I'm a big reel fan.
0: Yeah.
1: Whoa.
0: Shout out reels.
1: Come
2: Scrap
1: on, reels.
2: What we said earlier.
1: I love
2: reels
1: Instagram reels.
0: Yeah.
2: On top.
1: Yes.
0: But that is exactly the way that I think it can be really awesome.
1: Yeah.
0: Is exactly how you just described it. It's like...
1: Yeah.
0: Yeah. Yeah. It's using the thing because... everyone does, and it can be a really great way to market yourself, I guess.
1: Yeah.
2: Sure.
0: But not doing it in a way that feels uncomfy.
1: Yeah, and it's like, it doesn't have, not every reel has to be a viral hit.
0: Exactly.
1: It just has to be you putting
0: yourself out.
1: System
0: means to an end.
1: Yeah, exactly.
0: Yeah. Okay. Well, let's get it on.

0: the wonderful sounds of Samantha Crane featuring First Aid Kit, Pop Country Cool Return. And we're back. We're back on the radio. We've got Esme and Emerson here. We're back.
1: What's up?
0: Producer Rufus steering the ship.
1: Hey, Rufus.
0: And we're going to say hello.
1: Hello.
0: Hello to Justina. Producer Rufus's sister,
2: yes.
0: Who is my so far only known Australian listener.
1: Wow.
2: This is big news.
1: Big news.
2: Yeah. Huge news.
0: Who we think might be listening on the way to work.
2: Oh my God,
0: we're not
1: sure.
2: I really hope you
0: are.
2: We
0: hope so. Yeah.
2: Yeah.
0: Well, there you go. That's our shout out for the...
1: Shout
0: do you guys have anyone you want to shout out?
1: Who do I want to shout out? I'm going to shout out...
2: I'm thinking.
1: Just in case they're listening.
2: Yep.
1: T-Pain.
2: Right. No, and it's crazy because I was going to say the same thing.
1: Yeah. So if you're listening.
2: Maybe also
0: imagine.
2: Timothy Chalamet, probably. Like, hey man, what's up?
0: If he walked in now, what would you, but to both of those people, T-Pain and Timothy Chalamet,
2: yeah.
1: Yo.
0: What would you say?
2: I'd say like, hey, oh my God, what's your name?
1: Yeah. Wow, power move.
0: Yeah.
2: Oh my God, no way. In the creative industry, that's awesome.
1: I would ignore them both.
2: I would start reading a book, actually. I think I would start reading
0: Timothy
2: a book.
0: Timothy Chalamet biography.
1: Yeah, yeah.
2: And I go, who are you? No, you know what? If I saw Timmy, I'd go, Nixon 5.
1: Yeah, yeah, he'd love that. He'd love that.
0: Is he a big Knicks fan?
1: Oh my goodness.
2: Big time.
0: Okay.
1: He was at every
2: big
1: game.
2: Time.
1: And it was like between
2: really
1: New York and Texas, and he was flying between New York and Texas to
0: really?
1: Go to all the games. Yeah.
0: Okay.
1: Not that I know that much about him.
2: You know, no. Like, so you love him.
1: I do actually really love him.
0: I really loved him for a time. I feel like
1: he's a wonderful actor.
0: He's a wonderful actor.
2: It's
0: he
2: true.
0: Really is. Yeah. I genuinely feel like Call Me by Your Name when I first saw that film.
2: Oh my goodness!
0: Just lived inside of me for many many years.
1: Yeah.
2: It broke Emerson's heart like.
1: I've actually never cried that much during a film.
0: It was
1: and it was right at the end in the scene where he's looking into the fireplace.
0: Oh yeah.
1: And I just like
2: spoiler
1: in a way that I wasn't expecting broke down into tears and like.
0: Yes.
1: I don't think I can ever watch it again. Actually.
0: Yeah. It was and the conversation that he has with his father.
1: Oh
0: yeah,
1: goodness.
0: Absolutely.
1: Me.
0: I remember I went to see. I hadn't heard about it at all. And my girlfriend at the time was like, "I think you're gonna really like this film."
1: Yeah.
0: And I was in a bit of a grump on that day. And I was like, "I don't want to go watch some like bullshit indie film in the cinema." And then was in like, yeah, probably the most I've ever cried in a film, quite early on. And then the scene with the dad, and she just leaned over and whispered,
2: "Yeah,
0: some bullshit indie." I was like, floods of tears.
1: Oh,
0: at the end.
1: God.
0: Yeah, it was amazing.
1: Yeah.
0: It was amazing. We tried to go to Italy to try and like recreate
1: Italian summer.
0: This isn't as dramatic as that.
1: No. It's so wonderful.
0: Yeah.
1: Such a good film.
0: Yeah,
2: no,
0: it is.
2: Gets, I mean, Emerson cried at Wonka. I think a lot of Timothy's work really touches the heart.
1: He's good.
0: What about the ping pong one?
2: I haven't watched
1: Supreme.
2: It.
0: Yeah. I didn't cry in that.
1: It was quite intense.
0: Yeah. Yeah.
1: I thought he was good in it though.
0: I think that press run is where he slightly lost me.
1: Yeah. I can see
0: like
1: that.
0: I feel like he kind of lost the plot a bit.
1: Yeah.
0: But I think probably purposefully.
1: Yeah. I mean, it did the job, I guess.
0: It did the job. Yeah.
1: It got the people talking about it.
0: Yeah.
1: Yeah. It's always, yeah. Yeah. That was maybe my least favorite of his work.
2: Yeah. I feel like when friends come round our family home, we sort of make them watch The King, starring Timothy.
1: Have you seen that?
0: Yeah, that's a good one.
1: Goodness
2: yeah, we
1: gracious.
2: Sit them down, they watch it, and then we sort of maybe say every line as it comes out.
1: Come for me, big dog.
2: Yeah, that's good.
1: Good one.
2: Why is the little dog barking?
1: Yeah,
2: yeah.
1: Oh,
0: that's quite. I think that's quite a niche one. As in, like, obviously it was a big film, but of the Chalamet films, I feel like that's not the one people are going to. Do you know what I mean?
2: That's on top for us.
1: It's actually, it is weirdly like my comfort film.
2: We have a love
0: to watch
2: for
0: again.
2: Medieval media.
1: God, yeah, it's got Rob Pattinson in it doing a really
2: like,
1: hilarious.
0: Oh my God, yeah.
2: I now
1: French
2: have
1: accent.
2: The opportunity to play D&D with friends, which is something I wanted to do forever. And Emerson might not even join me.
1: I'm not a nerd.
2: Yeah, for the people who don't know what D&D is, it's just a real.
0: But what's that got to do with The King?
2: Oh, because they were probably. It's just nerdy.
0: Oh, I see.
2: It's
0: yeah.
2: Often
0: okay.
2: In a medieval setting.
0: Yes, true.
2: Fantasy.
0: Yeah.
2: Medieval.
0: I feel like Stranger Things really gave D&D a bit
2: that's
0: of a.
2: True.
0: A bit
2: yeah,
0: like
2: yeah,
0: I
2: yeah.
0: don't know if I would have known what it was.
2: Okay.
1: Oh,
0: until
1: I
0: watched
1: that.
2: Yeah.
1: That first season.
0: Yeah.
1: Wonderful.
0: Yeah. But I as in, I'm not a nerd.
1: Yeah, no, I mean
0: let the record show.
2: Jelly's not a nerd. Jelly has a backpack.
0: Yeah, I do. Yes. Yeah. I have a backpack.
2: I do.
0: Which makes me feel like sometimes I really, and we talked about this on the podcast that I do with Gina and Rika,
1: yeah.
0: And a lot of people really resonated with it, that sometimes I really give myself the ick when I'm wearing a backpack. Yeah. And the worst is when you just feel so bulky. Mm-hmm. Yeah, and it's like tight.
2: So
0: and you're
2: encumbered.
0: In like slightly knocking into people, yeah, with it on.
1: God.
2: Oh, yeah. Or it's like making sounds. You've got a water bottle in it.
1: Or you've got to like slide it off when you're on like a packed train and you feel like really awkward getting
2: it's
1: it off.
2: It's rough. It's rough. And there was a time me and Emerson, were hanging out with a friend, a cool friend, dressed like a cool person. And we're like, you know what? Let's hit the pub. Me and Emerson, backpacks on. Let's hit the pub.
1: When was this?
2: We get ID'd at the door.
1: Mm. Yes.
2: This friend we're with is like, oh my God, you got ID'd. I never get ID'd. And then sort of looks at us and we're both there with our backpacks tightly at our shoulders.
0: Yeah.
2: Being like, oh yeah, us neither.
0: This never happened.
2: Yeah. We actually, before this.
1: Got ID'd just before
2: we
1: this.
2: We got ID'd before this. And
0: we had to move pubs.
2: We had to. We had to.
0: Yeah. I was surprised about that.
2: Yeah. Emerson is 27, but people think that, you know, you're 17, I guess.
0: They say on the thing, it's like if you look younger than 25,
1: yeah, check 25.
0: So I suppose I was thinking of it as like 18 does feel a bit unfair.
2: Right.
1: 25, yeah.
2: I don't know. We've had some audible gasps when you've given people your ID.
1: Yeah. It happened. It happened. I was at a a gas station.
2: Yeah.
1: Petrol station. And I was buying some beers and she asked my ID and she was like, I'm so sorry. Which is all
0: really?
1: My ID. Yeah, I'm so sorry. I feel so bad. I was like, it's okay. It's fine.
2: It happens to you
1: anything
2: a lot.
1: It's kind of a compliment.
0: It is definitely. Yeah. It is largely a compliment, so I suppose, depending on how you feel about
1: it. And if I have it with me, I'm expecting it.
0: Yeah.
1: Bang.
0: Yeah, exactly.
2: And that's got to feel good too. Like,
0: Read it and weep.
2: Read it and weep. That's what you should say.
1: 1998.
2: Woo, year of the tiger.
0: Year of the Tiger.
2: So cool. Way cooler than mine.
0: What are you, horse?
2: I'm Year of the Horse. Actually, I've learned to love the Year of the Horse.
0: I think I'm a dog.
1: Did we? Dog, yeah.
2: Oh, yeah. That suits.
0: I think
2: that's
0: I'm
2: adorable.
0: A dog. Yeah.
1: That's nice. Mm-hmm. It's a good year.
0: Yeah, I guess. I mean, it's great. It's lovely. Who doesn't want to be a dog? But it is quite like middle of the road.
1: I can see that. When
0: Dragon
1: is available.
2: Right.
0: I think I'd almost rather be pig than dog.
1: Yeah, I could. Yeah,
2: wow.
0: Because pigs like
1: a bit more of conversation.
0: It's just
1: starter.
0: A bit more.
1: It yeah,
0: is. Do you know what I mean.
1: Even a rat. That's good.
0: Dog's lovely, and I suppose it depends. What I could be a Great Dane.
1: Yeah, what would be your dog of choice if you were a dog?
2: What dog are you?
0: I feel like I'd want to be something awesome, but I think I'd probably be like a Bichon Frise or something.
2: Wow, and I don't even know what that is.
0: No, those white, like those small white
2: Bichon
0: ones.
2: Bichon Frise,
1: that's so cute.
0: Or like maybe. I don't know. I don't want to be a Chihuahua. No, I'm not. I don't think
1: you don't
0: I'm
1: give
0: like
1: Chihuahua
0: I'm not
1: energy.
0: Scrappy enough.
1: No.
0: I'd probably be like a Labrador, let's face it.
1: That's nice. That's good.
2: It's got to be a dog that could wear a backpack.
1: Yeah.
2: And not be in a
1: backpack. That's like bandana dog.
0: Yeah.
1: Labrador could wear a bandana and maybe a bandana is a dog version of a backpack.
0: But I'd like to be maybe a bit more like a little bit more sparkly. I think Labradors are lovely, but they are...
1: Yeah.
0: There's not a huge amount going on there.
1: No.
2: Right.
1: Yeah.
2: And that's okay.
0: I've not owned one. So maybe that's not fair. I'm going to hate it.
1: You're upsetting.
0: Rufus had, you had a Labrador. You had a Labrador, a German Shepherd, and a Spaniel?
2: Wow.
0: Yeah. What a trio.
2: Yes.
0: Great trio of dogs.
1: That is.
0: Yeah.
1: We've also never had a dog.
2: Never.
0: Have you ever had any pets?
2: We had guinea pigs.
0: Yes.
2: They,
0: so
2: oh my God, they died tragically.
0: Yeah. Foxes.
2: No.
1: Did yours
2: get eaten by I'm so sorry.
0: We had them when we lived in London.
1: Oh, wow.
0: Fox Central.
2: Wow.
0: If you leaving the... They were in a little coop, but it just wasn't enough.
2: Fox got in. Yeah.
0: What happened to yours?
2: My dearest beloved Nibbles. Shout out Nibbles. I still think about you. We had... They were brothers, Nibbles and Scratchy.
1: Mm-hmm.
0: Nice.
2: Yeah, Emerson's is a horrible name. Also, like, as a duo, like, it's horrible. Yeah, my kids have two guinea pigs, Nibbles and Scratchy.
1: I think I wanted Nibbles as well.
2: You were so mad. I remember you being so mad. Because in Charlie and Lola, they have a rat and they call it Nibbles. And I was like, mine's called Nibbles. And you were like, oh! I wanted to call mine Nibbles.
1: I'm just not
2: Nibbles.
1: Very good at, like, naming things.
2: I know, I named your favourite toy.
1: Yeah, yeah, and I just think I couldn't think of anything else.
2: And so it was like, I still think about, I named your favourite toy was a monkey, and you were like, I don't know what to call it. I was like, Monko? And you were like, yeah.
1: Yeah. Reference,
2: 4 years older than me.
1: I had three other bears, I had three, stuffed bears as a child, and I named them, one of them was really big, and it was called Big Bear.
0: Yeah.
1: One of them played music, and it was called Music Bear.
0: Yeah.
1: And one of them was from Gap, and it was called Gap Bear.
2: Oh.
0: Nice and straightforward.
2: Yeah, so yeah. Nibbles, Scratchy, yeah, whatever. Nibbles froze to death. I'm just gonna, yeah.
1: But it wasn't through mistreatment. The ramp to his bedroom froze, and he couldn't get
2: you
1: up
2: know,
1: there.
2: But oh, you know what? So and Scratchy so got up brutal. There. And you know what Scratchy did?
1: I bet
2: Scratchy bullied Nibbles.
0: He probably
2: big
0: used
2: time.
0: Him as a ladder.
1: Yeah,
2: he did.
1: Probably.
2: He used Nibbles to get up, to get to safety, because I opened the hut. They run down for food.
0: Yeah.
2: I'm their
0: yeah.
2: mother.
0: Yeah.
2: I'm 8 and I'm a mother, and only Scratchy ran down, and I look down and there's Nibbles. I'm like, Nibbles? I start poking Nibbles with her. I'm like, Nibbles?
0: Wait,
2: and I go inside and I go,
0: just an English
2: Nibbles
0: winter.
2: Is dead.
1: Yeah.
2: Yeah. I was like, Nibbles is dead. And Emerson, you know, Emerson was at band practice, and Mum had to, you know, went and got you and was like.
1: It was really, yeah, it was like, I opened the door to my mum and she was like, Nibbles is dead. First thing she said to me.
2: And Emerson came back home. I'm like holding Nibbles. I turn around on the couch weeping. And then we make a box for Nibbles and we're about to bury Nibbles in the back garden. My dad's like, wait, let me take a picture. So there's a picture somewhere where me and Emerson are crying and holding a box of our dead guinea pig.
1: Yeah.
2: And our dad has been like, let me capture this.
1: Yeah.
2: 3, 2, 1. gotta find that. Rest in peace, Nibbles. And then he took Nibbles out of the box. I was like, what was the box for? Just like therapy? He was like, I'm not burying this box. So I had to dig a bigger hole. Yes.
0: Wow.
1: Yeah.
0: There's quite a lot to unpack there.
2: There's a lot.
1: Yeah, yeah. It's
2: Nibbles froze to death, and then Scratchy died of loneliness.
1: Yeah.
0: Oh my god, this is down.
2: I think so. We put a toy in there like for like companionship, but you know,
1: yeah.
2: Guinea pigs are social creatures.
0: How long after did Scratchy die?
1: He didn't last long.
2: I don't know, maybe like a year.
1: Yeah.
2: Yeah.
1: He was sad.
0: So
2: he was a really sad year.
0: Yeah.
1: I should have renamed him Nibbles. I finally
0: Nibbles
1: get the name
0: I
1: want.
2: Oh, like I actually miss Nibbles right now in this moment, you guys.
0: Would you what would you get if you I think a dog is maybe too
2: a
0: much.
2: A guinea pig, no.
1: For a new pet.
0: Yeah, if you're in London, you're living large, what are you getting?
2: Cat.
0: Yeah.
2: Immediately cat.
1: Cat.
0: Yeah.
2: Oh my God, I love
1: 100%
2: cats.
1: 100%
0: cat. Yeah, yeah,
1: but like
0: show.
1: A nice cat.
0: Yeah.
2: I don't know, even
0: like
2: a mean
0: a
2: cat.
0: One.
2: I like a mean cat. Like, oh, it's a slow burn. Me and you, we've got boundaries.
1: Yeah,
2: and we're just
1: going
2: to like sit in the same room together and not make eye contact. Like, God forbid a girl has some character, you know?
1: Yeah.
2: Some boundaries.
1: You're right.
2: I love that.
0: Yeah, but the thing I don't like, I'm a big cat person.
2: All right.
0: I love.
2: There's a, you know, preface just there.
0: Yeah.
2: Right.
0: But I don't like it when you're stroking them and then suddenly they just turn around and bite you.
1: They switch up.
2: Scratchy.
1: Yeah.
2: Scratchy.
0: Yeah. Although maybe I kind of do because it is like girl has some character.
2: Right.
1: Yeah.
2: Exactly.
0: Yeah.
2: I'm like, they've got backbone.
0: Yeah.
1: Yeah.
2: They do.
1: Wow.
2: And
1: I need to learn some of that.
2: Yeah. I love it. And I have a friend, or I've had a recent, when that happened to me the most recent time, we both paused as it happened and we both looked at each other.
0: You
2: and she was like, oh, I overreacted. The way she looked at me, she's like, oh, I've overreacted.
1: The cat did. The
2: yeah.
1: Cat, yeah.
2: And I was like, yeah, not my friend. I wasn't petting my friend. I was petting the cat. And then we both froze as she like began to scratch because I think she's got overstimulated because I was petting for her for too long.
1: Yeah.
0: Maybe
2: and
0: she
2: looked at
0: saying.
2: Me and she was like, well, I did too much. And I was like, you're doing too much. And then we slowly both moved our paws away.
0: Oh,
2: and
0: that's
2: we were
0: sweet.
2: Still sat there.
1: That sounds
2: chilling.
1: Really nice.
0: But maybe it was also her way of being like, the stroking was nice, but I think I'm done with it now.
2: Exactly.
1: Yeah. She can't say.
2: Exactly. She can't say.
0: Yeah.
2: She was like, enough. And I was like, whoa.
0: Yeah, but she didn't need to be like that.
2: Right. She did a bit more, but she knew that.
0: But
2: I could tell by the way she looked at me. She was like, I moved too quick.
0: Yeah, yeah, yeah.
2: Like I could have just got up and left.
1: I love cats.
0: Yeah, me too. I do love cats.
2: Mm-hmm.
0: Yeah. We were cats first before dogs growing up.
2: You were cats.
1: Right.
0: Yeah. We were cats. We were cats. And then we grew up.
2: Oh my God, Cats the musical.
0: Cats.
1: The rest of the show.
2: I was in Cats the musical. Anyways.
0: Were you? Who did you play?
2: I was
1: James
2: crew.
1: Gordon.
0: The crew. All of the crew.
2: Well, I painted everyone and everyone was like, why aren't you a cat? You know?
0: Yeah, I'm surprised you weren't a cat.
2: I was like, I was soft launching my theatre career.
0: Yeah, okay.
2: lips. And then I was in Greece, I was the angel who sings Beauty School Dropout to Frankie. Don't know if that means anything to you.
0: I don't know it well enough.
2: But I was in silver spandex head to toe, so.
0: Wowza.
2: Yeah,
1: huge. Did you do any school plays?
0: We did. I was Car, the snake in the Jungle Book.
1: Oh, okay. I thought you said you were a car.
0: Car the snake.
1: Car?
0: So I had to sing Trust in Me.
1: Wow. Solo.
2: Holy smokes.
0: I was a policeman. Whoa. In Pirates of Penzance.
2: Dark.
1: Very
0: I was
1: nice.
0: Always boys. And then I was another policeman.
1: Yeah. Wow.
0: In Bugsy Malone.
1: You were typecast at school.
2: I was also quite... My first solo, I was the Hopeless Camel. It's my first lead role.
0: Yes. Okay, love.
2: And then I was sick, so I wasn't even the Hopeless Camel.
0: So you couldn't do it?
2: Megan took my role.
0: Oh, my God.
2: Oh.
0: Get rich.
2: I know.
1: Me.
2: And then I got a boy role, but they renamed it for me, you know, gender affirming. They named... my character was Will, and they renamed them Wilhelmina, which I, you know, which is obviously the first port of call, Wilhelmina. Yeah.
0: Okay. Emerson?
2: Oh, you've had some killer roles.
1: I was the Pharaoh in Joseph and the Technicolor Dreamcoat.
0: Oh.
1: Maybe potentially my first cancelable moment.
2: Yeah, probably.
1: But,
2: Egyptian king.
0: But yeah. Put on you by the school.
1: Put on me by the school. And but actually, what happened was I had a solo and I was dressed as a pharaoh. And then during my solo, I ripped my pharaoh costume off and I was in an Elvis costume and I sang an Elvis song.
0: Amazing.
2: It was incredible.
1: And then my next role, I was the villain. I was the pirate. I was a rat pirate.
2: Wasn't your crush your wife?
1: My current crush became my pirate wife. And I was really excited about it.
0: What came first, the pirate or the crush?
1: The crush, long
0: as
1: time.
0: In the casting or the crush?
2: Oh my God, you had
1: the crush,
2: a
1: long time crush.
2: On that
0: okay.
2: girl.
1: Long time crush, and okay. then she was my pirate wife.
0: And did sparks fly?
1: Yeah, she was my primary school prom date.
2: Huge.
0: Oh.
1: Yeah.
0: Huge.
1: Yeah.
0: Okay.
1: Big ups.
0: Well, that's your shout out.
1: Yeah.
2: Full name
0: Get
2: drop.
0: Get rid of T-Pain.
1: T-Pain.
0: Shout out the pirate.
1: Lady pirate.
2: You were.
1: Lady
2: I remember thinking pirate. You were so impressive in that play.
1: Thanks, bro.
2: I was laughing.
1: I appreciate it.
0: Oh, that was laughing. Nice. I think people will have guessed by now, but you two are brother and sister.
1: Yeah, yeah.
0: Just in case.
2: We just go way back.
0: Just in case anyone hadn't picked that up. And we're a bit
1: Yeah.
0: Okay,
1: yeah.
0: Well, from guinea pigs to cats to rats to dogs.
1: Whoa.
2: And then back to pirates.
0: And then back to pirates.
1: What have we got?
0: Shall we play Star Moles Overdog?
1: Oh my God, what
2: nice.
1: A transition.
0: Yes, thank you very much. What is there anything we need to know about this song?
1: I don't think so. This is an artist that I stumbled across recently who I really love.
0: Okay.
1: And it reminds me a little bit of like all the things I love from the Cameron Winter solo record.
0: Okay.
1: But without like being a copy of that. I don't
0: love.
1: Know. Just stands out. It's nice.
0: Okay, perfect. Well, here it is.

0: That hello was caught in the background. Hello.
1: Sorry about that.
0: Hello. That's good, isn't it?
1: It's wonderful.
0: Yeah.
1: Love banging. That.
0: So that's Girl Sweet Voiced, and the song is called Energizer.
1: Where are they? Are they...
0: American. I think. You know American. Who showed me that band? I know. I feel like I feel like I'm talking about my ex-boyfriend in front of my new boyfriend. But it was Producer Joe. Ex-producer Joe.
1: Oh, goodness. Girl Sweet Voice.
0: Girl Sweet Voice. Yeah, it's good.
1: I've seen her before.
0: I think
1: yeah.
0: She's cool.
2: Super cool visual content.
0: Super cool visual content.
2: Mm-hmm.
1: Beautiful.
0: And then we played Alyssa Grace and Bloodstream and Panic Baby Glitter in the Night, and then we left everyone on Star Miles Overdog.
1: Oh yeah, Overdog.
0: Overdog.
1: Woof woof.
0: We should say we should build into our farewells. I want to play one more of you guys' choice, which is a Chanel Beads song called Police Scanner.
1: Yes.
0: But before we go, thank you very much for coming on with me.
2: Oh my gosh.
1: Thank you for having
0: us.
1: This
0: was so fun.
2: Thank you so much for having us.
1: It's a dream come true. This actually has been a dream of mine since I was born.
2: Yeah, me too. So 4 years after that.
0: Yeah.
1: Yeah.
2: Yeah.
0: So Emerson's dream first.
1: I've been dreaming about this for much longer.
2: God, yeah. Player one on the Wii. So
1: everything that you've done, I've done for longer.
2: That's such a younger
0: sibling thing.
2: Emerson was always like, I'm the first Lee Scott.
0: Never allowed to be player one. Yeah. I'm the first Lee Scott. Yeah, yeah. I suppose you were.
1: First ever.
2: Yeah.
0: First ever. That is quite cool, to be fair.
2: And I will be the last.
0: Yeah.
2: Yeah. I win.
0: Yes. Well, you must come on again.
1: Yeah. Oh,
0: and,
1: yeah.
0: And thank you. If you've just joined us, you've missed a wonderful show. I've had Esme and Emerson on as guests, who are a fantastic artist called Esme Emerson. Yes.
2: Wow. Thank you.
0: I'm just trying to think if we can plug anything, but.
2: Plug.
0: Well, we can plug. Go and listen to all of your music.
2: Oh
1: yes,
2: yeah.
1: Please do.
0: Go and watch all of your videos.
1: Please
2: do all of the above. Yeah.
0: Follow you, because there might be
2: some
0: cool stuff happening soon.
1: Yeah, that's a good. I think that's a lovely plug.
0: Okay, perfect.
2: Yeah. Thanks for plugging for us. God, we're hopeless.
0: Okay, well let's finish up on this Chanel Beads song. Anything to lead into, or just why do you like it? Where do you find it?
1: Well, actually, I've only started listening to Chanel Beads as of maybe yesterday.
0: Ooh. Oh, fresh.
1: Fresh.
0: This is a fresh light.
1: Super fresh. I'm a big Discover Weekly fan.
0: Okay.
1: Spotify.
2: You are.
1: Yeah. Love a Discover Weekly. It does well for me.
0: Yeah.
1: Sometimes. And it came up and I thought, this is wonderful. And then I've been listening to it. I love a full album listen.
0: Yeah.
1: Mm. So I've listened to both the full albums, which both have the same title. Did you know that?
0: I didn't.
1: They're called something. But they both albums, 2024 and this year, have the same title.
0: That's cool.
1: Very fun.
0: Yeah.
1: But no, I'll end off. Thank you for having us.
2: Thank you so much for having us.
1: Love you very much.
0: Thank you for coming. They'll be back.
2: We love you.
1: We'll be back.
2: Sit back, relax, and
1: enjoy this evening
2: and this song.
0: And thank you to Rufus for getting us. Okay, this is Chanel Beads. You've been listening to Jelly Denniston and Esme Emerson on Soho Radio.

Tune into the sound of Miles Away Radio Show. I'm Dom. Here for the next 2 hours. Coming to you from the heart of Soho. It's a pleasure. Been away for a few months. But back with a wicked show. Kicked off with Spaced Out. That was Dave Stevenson and Miles Away theme tune.

0: bestow upon you.
1: And this one, Tibetan Serenity.
0: My happiness.
1: Mr. Travis Biggs. Yeah, if you're not familiar with the show, this is, we are a reissue label. Been around for about 6 years.
0: Deliver unto you.
1: Reissuing soulful music from all over the world. And on today's show, we've got a special guest. Mr. Mish is in the building. He'll be joining us, chatting about all things reissues, comps, singles, DJing, you name it. If you've got any questions, let us know. Getting into that in a little bit. Yeah, stick with us. So Radio, Miles Waite. Here till 10.

0: All right, you're tuned in to the Milesway Radio Show, Soho Radio. And yeah, we are joined by Mr. Meesh. How would you like people to, how would you describe yourself? DJ, like record owner?
1: Philanthropist.
0: Philanthropist, entrepreneur.
1: No money. I'm a DJ, licensing, compiling, loads of things. I like doing loads of stuff, man. Bass player.
0: Oh, yeah, occasional. Of course, yeah.
1: We can go into that later.
0: Yeah. International musician.
1: Well, you know, in one region anyway. But yeah, no, I think at the moment, yeah, licensing, compiling, I love that. Record label boss.
0: Yeah.
1: How do we say it? I don't know. DJ sometimes. Less than I'd like. The bookings aren't exactly rolling in, so dig deep, everybody.
0: Well, we were talking off air about how kind of our sort of journeys, if you want to say it like that, have started at similar times doing kind of reissue stuff, music, reissue records, putting out vinyl, and they've kind of endured over sort of 6-7 years now. What do you think has been the reason for your like enduringness, if that's a word?
1: I think
0: in the scene.
1: Okay, I'll be honest. I think I wanted to start doing it because my ego wanted me to be doing it. Do you know what I mean?
0: Yeah.
1: I liked being the idea of like seeing those labels doing stuff, and I wanted to be a part of it, really.
0: Yeah.
1: And then I think once you start building connections with artists and you start to understand that it's someone else's music and it's their passion, it was is kind of their failed endeavor, really.
0: Mm-hmm.
1: A lot of these records we're talking about obviously are like 500 press, you know, not even that, 100 yeah. press stuff, failed because they didn't hit the local radio, which didn't hit the state radio, which didn't hit the national radio. So these artists failed, basically. I don't want to say that to their face, but you know, it's if they made a record, they would have signed with, you know, a massive label and probably been a superstar, you know. Yeah. You've seen it with other people, and I think once you build those connections with those artists, your ego goes well out the window, and you're just this, you're just the kind of, you know, the face showcasing someone's work. So yeah, I think that's why we've continued to do it.
0: Yeah,
1: but it's really interesting. Like, I want to interview you. Like, I want to know why you started Miles Away.
0: Well, it's not for too dissimilar reasons to you. I think I remember being inspired by, you know, people like Athens of the North, people like Mr. Bongo, and thinking, I've always wanted to do a record.
1: Was it Melodies as well?
0: Melodies as well, probably, yeah. At that point, yeah.
1: I think that's because they did the 45 format so beautifully.
0: They did.
1: You and Athens was just doing amazing work,
0: yeah,
1: putting stuff out. But I think it was the way that Melodies probably like put the package together.
0: Do you ever think if we were slightly like 5 years earlier, it would be really different now?
1: Would have been making a lot more money.
0: I always think that those labels really benefited from the fact that they were like the first on the scene. Do you know what I mean? And they're obviously amazingly, yeah, like great like researchers and all that, but like they had all of those amazing tracks at their disposal, you know.
1: Maybe, but then you could say like Jazzman and like, yeah, you know, and people like that ages. Were doing it before then. And what Ewan's one of my good friends, so I don't want to say anything that seems disrespectful, but like what Ewan did, it seems like a continuation of what Jazzman was doing, really. Do you,
0: yeah,
1: know what,
0: yeah,
1: I mean?
0: Yeah.
1: Especially visually on the records looking. And Ewan's gone deeper and he's done a lot more amazing research with albums and stuff like that. But well, I, yeah, guess when the 45 stuff was coming out. But anyway, yeah, Ewan, if you're listening and you didn't like that, you can tell me. But no, I massively respect all those guys. You know, those are the guys. And yeah, it was interesting. We just worked out that you put your first record out early 2019. I put my first record out late 2019. Didn't know each other. Paths probably crossed a lot later down the line.
0: Yeah.
1: A couple of years later.
0: Yep.
1: And we were doing the same thing, 45s of funk and soul records from independent artists. And yeah, it was our destiny. But it's more the fact that you and me are still doing it with such hunger is a testament to us, really.
0: Yeah.
1: So yeah, I don't know.
0: Do you think there is like other labels, other people out there who are also doing it, but we might not know them, we might not.
1: Maybe.
0: I always think about Isle of Jura, labels like that.
1: Yeah, I'm not very good at researching stuff, really. I'm not gonna lie. Like, you know, I like to, you know, I just like to be in my own little lane, to be honest. I think it's nice, but there's some amazing labels out there. You know, there's loads of people, but obviously the Kings are doing it as well. Mr. Bongo, like Athens, like, you know, I'd like to see more from Now Again, maybe, and I'd like to see a bit more from Ubiquity. Like, they were so strong back in the day.
0: Yep.
1: And you know, I don't think they're doing so much. Now Again does occasional stuff. I saw like the Hoagie Carmichaels. What's the band? What's their, you know, their?
0: Is it the Music Makers band?
1: No, it's not. It's the one where it's they did Hey Brother. It came out on a 7 as well. Say Brother, I think it was. Anyway, I don't know. Someone can let us know. But like, that's a fucking killer record. But. So yeah, I don't know. Don't know where I'm going with this one. Rambling. That's every one of the director's cut.
0: Yeah. But then, so started Discs of Fun and Love back in 2019.
1: Yeah.
0: Released how many singles did you do?
1: Did six.
0: Six singles.
1: Yeah, we did six.
0: And like, very well received. Like, people loved that label. I mean,
1: yeah, it was cool.
0: Then moved on to starting other then you did the compilation, right?
1: I did Discs of Fun and Love with Frederica, and these things cost a lot of money. Do you know what I mean? The pandemic hit, and I think like it just was costing us more than doing it. Do you know what I mean? And then the opportunity came with Mr. Bongo, and I grabbed it. I went to Matt Neal and I said to him, I want to do a compilation. Like, I've been kind of putting something together. I remember I put together my first compilation, like the track list, in my bedroom when I was like 21, 22, and it was awful. It's like every track was like just a reissue of a label that's coming out. It would have been a good way to buy that, but I didn't know much about it. So I kind of used those six records to kind of build the thing, and did it with Frederica, which was good fun. And then Mr. Bongo, like, I said to Matt, I said, oh, I want to do a compilation, and I kind of got the right place, right time, because he said, oh, we're just done with Lacuna, this could really work well. I said, oh, I think I'll be ready in about 6 months. And he said, oh, I wouldn't wait 6 months, kind of thing. And I said, okay. I texted him like a week later and I said, I'm ready. I'll pitch it to Dave. And I pitched With Love. And Dave Buttle absolutely grabbed it with both hands. I mean, you know, these guys are amazing, but they just totally trusted what I was doing from day one. So there's no, didn't really feel like I had to prove myself because I'd constantly just been doing stuff. Mm. And then I did those. And yeah, nowadays I run three different labels, got Volume 3 coming out. And yeah, I mean, I'm just trying to do as much as I possibly can, really.
0: But to those who, you know, might not really understand the world that we live in, could you like run someone through what it actually is involved in licensing a piece of work from, you know, someone who lives in...
1: You want the easy rundown, reissuing for dummies.
0: Yeah, man.
1: Get a Facebook account, because old people are on Facebook. And you type in then the name. You go on Discogs, you find all the names you can on the thing. You go on Facebook, you try and put it in. Usually there's an address. I feel like I'm giving away the game, like the secret. But usually there's an address on the record. If it's a 45, and you'll find out they're from Birmingham, Alabama or something. So you've got a name and you've got an address. And usually, like I said, these musicians, they didn't exactly go on to do, you know, the big time.
0: Yeah.
1: They're probably still going to be in Birmingham, Alabama. You can work out 2025 minus the time it come out, you know, 1975, 50 years ago. I did that one on purpose. I was going to say like something else. Like, Bournemouth Grammar School, come on. It's 50 years ago. So what, are they going to be 20 when they made the record?
0: Yeah.
1: Between 20 and 30. So now you're looking for someone in their 70s and 80s under that name in Birmingham, Alabama. You can quickly kind of... A quick test is to look for obituaries in like of that name. Mm-hmm. Nothing comes up, usually onto a winner, and you can find anyone. You can find anyone. I mean, like, very rarely have I failed to find someone because they're out there. You can find a family member in the obituaries, usually says preceded in death by sons, daughters. So you've got more names.
0: Yeah.
1: Go in the phone book, you're looking Birmingham, Alabama, you look at the son's name, you know.
0: Have you ever had a kind of negative interaction with someone?
1: Oh, loads.
0: Who the bloody hell are you? Like,
1: yeah, loads. I mean, Why would a 30-year-old English guy be calling you up? The thing I have to remind myself is that we're offering them money. Do you know what I mean? Yeah. So the sales pitch is like, we're going to help you out.
0: Yeah.
1: We can send a check to your house. Like, it's not going to be, you know, give me your bank details. Like, it'd be, if it was, sort code account number, whatever it is, you know, whatever it is, yeah, in America, yeah, yeah. SWIFT. And so there's nothing you can get from that. So it's kind of makes me feel a bit more comfortable. Mm. But usually if you're like, if you got PayPal, yeah, like, what's your PayPal? There's nothing, you're not going like anything that kind of seems a bit dodgy.
0: Yeah, yeah, yeah.
1: But usually I just say I'll send a check in the post or something.
0: Yeah.
1: We've got people in America who can do that kind of thing for some of the labels I work for and stuff. So yeah, kind of giving the secrets away. I'm not going to give it all away.
0: No.
1: But I think it's just like, I think like it's massively just perseverance and like wanting to do it.
0: And that's what kind of was one of the reasons why I asked the question, because I thought that's the case. Like from my experience, it's just about grinding it out, like consistently trying to nag this person or like spending the hours trying to like...
1: I've got a guy in Paris at the moment that I'm going to get the Eurostar to Paris to sign the contract. I'm not going to say anything more, but it's like... It's been dragging on, and I think he quite doesn't understand what's going on.
0: Yeah, yeah.
1: And he's like, business is done face to face. And I'm like, okay.
0: Yeah.
1: I'll come to Paris. And I don't mind doing it. I think it'll be wicked because I think I enjoy this process because it's fun. It's my job.
0: Yeah, yeah.
1: Do you know what I mean? It's like, this is why it's fun.
0: Would you ever go to America? Because I think if you lived in America, you'd clean up. Because you could just go there.
1: But I hate the politics.
0: Well, yeah.
1: Like, I couldn't live. We could go on to that, but yeah, there's absolutely no chance. I don't even want to go to America at the moment.
0: Yeah,
1: like,
0: yeah.
1: But it would be cool. But I think, like, our journeys in this is going to sound a bit hippie and spiritual, but it's like, our journeys in all of this are for a reason, right? Like, the reason why I want to continue and why I love doing this job so much is because I found my little space in it. Do you know what I mean? This scene, which is full of, like, I don't want to go too deep into it, but, like, so full of, like, you got an Instagram account and you buy a USB stick. That's all it takes these days to be a DJ.
0: Yeah, yeah.
1: Like, it's not like back in the day where you had to just buy records. Mm. You know, we're inside. People come here every Friday. I talk like I was there, but like, it's like a kind of... You know, the myth is stronger than legend. I'm sure there was moments where it was really rubbish.
0: Yeah.
1: But like, to be a DJ, you had to have really good records.
0: Yeah.
1: Whereas now it's like, it's with like a Soulseek account. It's free. Do you know what I mean?
0: Yeah.
1: Not condoning that. But like, you know... It's
0: no,
1: like,
0: and you had records that no one else had.
1: So yeah, import stuff. If you didn't go down on a Friday, this is all stuff I know. If you didn't go out on a Friday when they had 5 imports of that record, you're not going to play that record in the clubs that weekend.
0: Yeah.
1: And you're not as hot as the guy who has the records.
0: Yeah.
1: And that's why we had like proper legendary DJs in London. And nowadays it's all just a bit wishy-washy.
0: Mm.
1: And like, you don't really know what anyone's doing it. So it's like, DJing, I love DJing, but I find much more enjoyment in this because I know I've got my space and I know I've got my little place in it and I've got a reputation which I feel like I'm quite proud of, you know? So, yeah, I don't know. I think it's just like, I can't remember what the question was. I'm just talking about myself. No, why would I go to America? No, it's like, I probably wouldn't. I'd like to go, but also I don't know what's going to happen next week. Like, I'm going to Colombia at the end of the year, something I wasn't expecting this time last year.
0: Yeah.
1: And I've been licensing stuff with Disco Fuentes, like doing Colombian stuff.
0: Yeah.
1: And I'm like, DJing in this kind of game has always just like led me places and I've not like tried to follow it.
0: Mm.
1: And I've always just tried to make the most of the opportunities I get.
0: Yeah.
1: And I found Latin Sevens do really well. I just started a label. I didn't want to do Latin or I didn't want to do Brazilian. I didn't want to do that. And I was doing like Czechoslovakian big band jazz and Danish covers of Can't Hide Love and cool stuff like that. Panorama Records, like, you know, I've just done a compilation on like the Arkin jazz scene, which Arkin had the first ever nightclub in the world pretty much, and by the time the US had its first nightclub, Arkin had 17. There you go. So it's like, and that was a cool thing to do and it was like a different thing and stuff like that.
0: Yeah.
1: But the Latin stuff does really well and people like it. So
0: you've got Panorama Records, which does Latin, Brazilian.
1: No, it doesn't do any Brazilian stuff. No. It does like kind of work, like I kind of describe it as like funky world stuff.
0: Okay.
1: So it's like I did a British cover of Jazz Carnival by a Working Man's Band, yeah. A Scottish cover of Cubano Chan, like kind of cool oddball records I was finding, but the record label needs to make money, so you do like Latin Sevens in between and like cool stuff like that. But no, I've like,
0: And then there's Celestial Echo, that's Modern Soul.
1: Yeah, the stuff that, you know, it's an extension of Disciplined Love and kind of the extension of With Love, I guess, which is not on Mr. Bongo's. And then I do a label called Daybreakers, which is house music. I've just announced like an unreleased 2-track from Ryan Atrubi. Like found like
0: you announced that today, bro.
1: Yeah, yeah, it's like it was like an old MacBook that the hard drive got corrupted, but like it was like partly partitioned. So like 2 tracks out of the like the 7 that he did, we managed to get these 2 tracks and we put it on a cool thing. So they're from 2008. But that's again, it's like if I was just putting out the latest hot record, like is there any fun in that?
0: Yeah,
1: like,
0: yeah.
1: Everyone's kind of doing that. You know, I want to just do stuff that's a bit left of center all the time, you know.
0: So do you think there's like a thrill in that, you know, that keeps you
1: cut? Masochistic. It's masochistic to put out records that you know aren't going to sell like easily. like, do you know what I mean? It's like you like that. The thrill, the feeling is so much better.
0: Yeah.
1: When something does really well, do you know what I mean? Yeah. Like seeing that I did a Fruco 7, which is like gonna do well, it's like, oh cool. But then when you see something that's like, you know, I don't know, something like that, I don't know. What do you think about that? Like,
0: I love it, man. I think it's, you know, like you can work for the biggest label, you can do all this stuff and you have like, you know, a surefire thing that's gonna sell 2,000 copies, but you know, when you're actually like maybe at a record fair and someone's in front of you and you're telling them the reasons to buy this record and you're selling it physically,
1: yeah,
0: that's like everything, you know. That's why I do it, really, because it's fun and it's like a thrill. Yeah. And you're convincing someone to buy it and you're convincing someone to then like expand their taste even more,
1: yeah,
0: based off of what you think's good. I know, but like, you know, maybe what I think's good isn't what everyone else thinks good, but that doesn't matter.
1: You've done it so long now that your tastes are respected, like should be, because you've had the Giles spins on most of the records. You've had like a lot of kind of good press. You had a really good compilation that came out.
0: Yeah.
1: And you wouldn't have been able to do a compilation if those 7 inches didn't do very well. Do you know what I mean?
0: Yeah, yeah.
1: So it's like, you know, we're a testament. I think you and I would be at that point in our kind of careers, I'd say, like that. Things are starting to feel like it makes sense, you know what I mean? And you're not just the kid doing a reissue label, or you're not doing, you know, it's a great feeling to do that, but like you sort of earn your own respect, I think, in that game. Yeah. Like by now you're probably just like, well, Miles Away, it's going to be here for another 10 years.
0: Yeah.
1: You know, you might do a Miles Away offshoot label because you want to do something else, so you know, you did new music recently and stuff like that. Yeah, but it still holds the value of what you're trying to do.
0: Yeah.
1: So yeah,
0: but do you think I forgot what I was going to say.
1: You're too deep in the chat.
0: I'm too deep. Should we listen to some music?
1: Should we listen to something off my comp?
0: Yes.
1: Should we talk about that?
0: Let's talk about that. So this took you how long to put together?
1: You tell him.
0: Three weeks.
1: 3 weeks. I was boasting to Dom. We texted each other and I was boasting. But no, I must say that like, Dom, it's an absolute pleasure to have you doing what you're doing as well, because I think, like I said, it's like, I don't know of anyone else our age doing this, especially this side of, you know, in this country. Like, I don't know anyone. And it's nice to know that you're doing it alongside someone who has that same kind of like drive, and like you're doing it for the right reasons. Because if you weren't doing it for the right reasons, you wouldn't be doing it. Because a lot of people do this stuff. They release 2 or 3 records. They like sort of farm all the kind of love you can get, and then after that it's like, where do we go from here? Because then you're just trying to sell new records to sort of the same people and obviously build your following. But when you post something, you don't get loads of likes and you don't get money, more followers on your account. You might announce a record and you get 5 new followers or something, because it's so hard. But like,

0: because you're like, oh, that tune would work really well and I wonder if I can find him. Yeah. And then you call them up and he's like, yeah, that was me. Yeah. And you're like, and I think as well, like, it's so much easier to like, to like sell your own project to people, of course, but like when you're like in that buzz to sell someone that project, you're like, you could sell Ice to the Eskimos, man. Yeah. you're like it's gonna be amazing, these are the tracks, and your enthusiasm like comes across.
1: Yeah
0: And that's what
1: I was gonna say. It's like, I feel like not as many people, you know, take pride and pleasure out of doing that hard graft, that work, like,
0: yeah,
1: you say that it puts people off.
0: Yeah, yeah.
1: I feel like, you know, we do live in that world where constantly if you know you don't get enough likes on your Instagram post, you feel depressed or like you feel down. Yeah, yeah. But like ultimately, that over time, we've all gone through that.
0: Yeah,
1: I'm in it. Like, it is what it is.
0: I'm in it. I'm not afraid, ashamed to say it. Like, I feel like my DJing career, like, I don't know where it goes from here, really. Like, because I still do it. Yeah. But like, I get to, you know, I get to go to Ryan's wedding at the weekend and DJ his wedding, which is like, and I have to stop myself and be like, that is like, like, you would have dreamed of that. Danilo's going to be there. I'm going to play with Danilo. Fucking, like, Ryan's wedding. You think like, like, it's so cool. And it's like, these people like became friends of mine after like sort of wanting something so badly. Mm. And you're like, you kind of have to sort of like stop and get off sometimes and go, look, what I did was really cool, and it's like showed the hard work.
1: Yeah.
0: So the hard work, you get different rewards from it. But yeah, this game is weird, man. But like that kind of feeling of when you're talking to an artist and you know the project's going to be good for them and they're on board. When they're not on board, that's a really hard sell.
1: Yeah, yeah.
0: Because at the end of the day, it comes down to money. Like, you could talk to someone for 3-4 weeks and then a day and you go, how much do you really want? Yeah. And they'll go, 10 grand. And you'll go, no. It's not happening. Do you know what I mean? It'll be something like that.
1: Yeah.
0: So, but yeah, that graph, man, it is the best feeling. And that's why I kind of was honest about, I wanted to do this because I can be like, I've got a reissue label. Like, that's like, you know, like, I thought it was my way to kind of introduce my name to it. And I'm really lucky that I get to do that now. And like, people really enjoy my products and people enjoy my records. But I'm not going to continue to do it for that. Do you know what I mean?
1: Mm.
0: Like, I'm going to continue to do it because I love the feeling of, like, you know, for the 2 weeks before the record comes out and you hold it in your hand. Still, I think I've put nearly 50 records out. I'm coming up to 50.
1: Do you ever get that feeling when you've got the record and you're just about to put it on pre-order and you're like, oh, I don't know if anyone's going to like this.
0: Probably all the time. And half the time they don't.
1: Yeah.
0: But no, it's a good feeling. I don't know about that. I think as well, like, a lot of these records that we do, I would say, like, new music's really hard, but you've just put some new music out. New music, it'll be a breeze.
1: It's hard, man.
0: It's so hard. It's hard. Because if you're not really sort of hitting it in 6 months, it's like,
1: yeah,
0: man.
1: Yeah.
0: But like this kind of stuff, the reissue stuff, it's like, it's already stood the test of time. Like, yeah, Kids You Into, Gypsy Nova, like, we've put that out and it's doing really well and it's like continuing to do well. And it's a trend you'll probably see with those records because it's been out for 50 years. And having it out sort of again for a third time, because it got reissued in 2000 as well. Like, having it out now and having it out kind of consistently out because we pressed the load up because it was Records Today. Like, people can now buy this record for 20 quid and they will be able to for the next sort of however many years, do you know?
1: Yeah.
0: I don't know when... I think you're allowed to repress Records Today stuff at one point. So
1: yeah.
0: I think like after a year. So it's like we can then sort of redo it and just keep the kind of press going. So that's the satisfying feeling. And also as well, like, being able for people to like own so much good music for so cheap is amazing.
1: Yeah,
0: that feeling's wicked.
1: Yeah,
0: records
1: yeah.
0: are expensive these days, but like, even if it's like 15 quid for a 7, you're like, as long as you're putting out good stuff.
1: Well, exactly. But if it's better than the original,
0: yeah,
1: sound quality wise,
0: but also it's like for new people, like, there's a lot of like younger people out there who won't know these records.
1: Yeah.
0: And there's not really a sort of scene of it anymore where you haven't really got like Motor City Drummers Humble and Floating Points and stuff like that playing those soul records.
1: Yeah,
0: people are playing stuff nowadays, but it's not really that good.
1: But the scene's moved on since I think we were influenced by it. I think that doesn't exist anymore.
0: No, jazz and soul doesn't really sort of exist, and I think it's secular, like, it will come back around.
1: Yeah,
0: so
1: does.
0: I think like it will come back around and there will be a time, and I think that like hopefully you and me will be like able to like sit there and be like, right, we've got an amazing catalogue.
1: Yeah.
0: Now it's your time to start buying stuff up because we need to start

0: present, a lot more style. But you know, those records are everything goes back around. So I'm not too concerned.
1: Yeah.
0: But we'll say it's not really about those. It's about what we love. So
2: it is.
0: Go on then, play something.
2: What do you want to hear?
0: Well, you've got a cue one up, go on.
2: Alright.
0: Oh, go on then. If I can pick one, let me pick one.
3: Go for Nikita Rojo.
2: Cool. You want to introduce?
0: This is Nukat Ruajan. This was produced by Ali Kocatepe for the Binumara label in Turkey. It's a wicked record that I absolutely obsessed over for about a year and a half, and then finally bought it. And I've seen it a couple of times in Turkey since. But it's a Turkish record, all Turkish lineup, produced by Ali Kocatepe, who was doing Binumara, which was a pop label. And it's just this Brazilian record, and I have no idea how it became Brazilian. Like, I don't know who kind of, maybe like he just listened to Flora Purim or something like this. But Nikita Rojan, she does an amazing, amazing job on this one. So let's play it and we can chat afterwards.

0: Beautiful.
1: Yeah, it's killer, right?
0: So that's coming on Volume 3 of With Love.
1: Volume 3 With Love, yeah. 27th of July. 25th of July. What am I on about? I was too busy thinking about your this nice backing track. What's this backing track?
0: This
1: isn't the same as the last one.
0: Yeah, it is, yeah.
1: Is it?
0: It's Nonna Fab.
1: Oh.
0: It's Admin, I know. Actually.
1: He's got a cool party.
0: Yeah, yeah.
1: They've got a really good party. In Sheffield.
0: Sheffield, yeah. Sheffield's a great city.
1: Yeah, big ups to Nonna Fab and Joy and Gabe.
0: And the
1: what's it called? Joy La Freak.
0: Joy La Freak, yeah.
1: Yeah.
0: And Ashley Grimshaw.
1: Yeah.
0: Good guy.
1: Yeah, love good guy. Should just name people. Just name nice people. No,
0: I feel like everyone I met in Sheffield.
1: We're just listing off the listeners. All like
0: no. That's too many. But yeah, so Volume 3 is coming out 25th of July.
1: We got there in the end.
0: Is there going to be like Volume 4 or Volume 5? When does the With Love train?
1: Yeah, so what Volume 1 was like amazing. Like I thought it was wicked. And then I wanted to do Volume 2 really quick so I could like get it in a series. So like we did it a year later. And then we took a year out, which was the right thing. And I was like, all the best things come in threes to Matt. All the best things come in threes. Then we did Volume 3. And now I'm like, Rocky 4 is the best movie. So like, you know, I think like, you know, we could do that. But yeah, I think I don't see why not. Like that's kind of Matt's words as well. Like I feel so humbled that Mr. Bongo would trust in me like that, especially when, you know, like I'm just the guy doing these records really. Like again, like if I was DJing at festivals and like kind of being the next hype thing, I didn't go to Glastonbury this weekend. Like I went to Victoria Park and went on the pedal boats with my girlfriend and my brother. So it's like, you know, like I didn't get the booking for Glastonbury, but they trust in me. And I think, to be honest, like the product is everything. It's not me, it's the product. And this is my favorite one. And I think I said that about the second one.
0: Do you think you said that about all of them? Because they're your babies.
1: Kind of. But I think this one has more my feeling in it. Because the second one, the first one and the second one, like I spent a lot of time with Gary. And Gary was kind of like showing me a lot of records. And I was kind of like selecting from him. Because I'm still learning, do you know what I mean? Like I was like 27, 28 when I'm doing these comps. And I think this is the first one where I kind of confidently just like didn't let Gary know about any of the tracks until we should play one actually. Cue up East Wind Band. I'll tell you a funny story that's not really, I can make it as broadcastable as possible. We went for Gareth, Mr. Bongo's birthday to Lisbon, like the crew of us. And I was playing in Guimarães up the road on the Saturday. So I said to Gary, I was like, why don't we fly out a day early on the Thursday? And then we can, you know, we can have a night there and we can spend the whole day Friday together. Because then Friday night they're all coming and then I have to go on Saturday morning kind of thing. And Gary was like, yeah. You know, Gary's kind of like got the spare time, so he came. So we went. We had, I forgot what it's called, this like wicked like sandwich in like a tomatoey beer soup's pretty good. Fresh as Nina, that's what it's called, or something like that, which is very good. So me and Gary just had a good time. And Gary, I love him to pieces, man. He's like one of my best dudes, like total mentor, like incredible knowledge of music. Like, you know, that guy, if you go record shopping with someone like him or Reiner, like they will pull you out so much good stuff, you know.
0: Also, he can drink like anything. Yeah. I've never known a man to drink so much.
1: Have you drunk with him?
0: I've drunk once with him, yeah.
1: Tried to keep up?
0: Yeah.
1: It's ridiculous, man. He knows how to give you a hangover. But this story's kind of like that. So we were in Portugal and then we went, my friend Anya, who's in a like duo called Javibes, which is pretty cool. She was playing and she was like, oh, you're in town, like bring some records. And I was like, well, I've got a bag of 45s, like I can do that, like let's do that. And I ended up, I bought like 10, 12 45s and I literally just played all of them. We played back to back pretty much all night. Like me and Gary got a few free beers in and we're loving it. And like we're in this like proper dive hotel in Portugal. It's like 30 quid a night or something. And we went back and we couldn't find a shop to buy beers. So we went to this like local restaurant. We were selling like 200 CLs and we bought probably about 30 beers and like just like was carrying them all back in like, and we didn't have a bag. So it was like, we were carrying them sort of like under, like, you know, and I think, yeah. And we sat there and we played, you know, and I just started playing them tunes because I knew the project was done by then. And this is why I'm saying it's like my favorite, because it was like, I started to show Gary tunes that I'd found And it was like a wicked feeling to show someone who's like influenced me so much, like to kind of flip reverse it. So I played him stuff and he's like, oh, Mitchell, this is great. Oh, Mitchell, this is great. And but I played him this one tune and he absolutely lost his mind. And he's like lying in the bed. I can't say much more. Probably without a shirt or lying under his cover, drinking these beers. And I'm playing him these tunes. The big lights on. And I'm just playing him tune after tune. And I played him this tune and we listened to it probably about 15 times in a row. And he was like, this is unbelievable. And I had to put it on the comp for that. So big ups, Gary. I mean, I think we should play it. It's called East Wind Band.
0: Yep.
1: Read the Fine Print. And it's just sort of the right side of steppery, kind of boogie, clean stuff.
0: Let's do it.

0: Yeah, that's how you end it.
1: That's how you end a soul tune.
2: I can imagine.
0: Yeah.
2: I can imagine that scene in the hotel room.
0: Picture it now, man. You wait till the Netflix comes out. The remake. The biopic. The modern soul biopic.
2: Oh, man. Well, that sounded great. That did
0: sound good.
2: Yeah,
0: it's cool, man.
2: Is that one of the singles, or is that just going to be...
0: We did John Simmons that came out, and then Carlos Bivar just came out as well. Like a proper soul tune, you know, hug your mates at a festival kind of soul tune, which is cool. And then a cool Brazilian tune. Look, Carlos Bivar, like, I was actually working on a project, a Horse Meat Disco project for Mr. Bongo, and I met with Carlos, and I met him and his family, and they were like obviously quite enthusiastic about him being on the Horse Meat compilation, but he was over in the UK and his son lives in Berlin, and they were like, we should meet. And I was like, cool, but like, it's not my project. Like, I'd love to meet them, but like, it's not a with love thing. So it's like, you know, I'm not as enthusiastic about this track as Horse Meat Disco were.
2: Yeah.
0: But I was like, yeah, cool, you've been really kind. And I met them, and it was just a really cool night. It was like, you know, we sat in a hotel bar, and I met with this guy, and he was really, like, really young, really youthful, do you know what I mean? And was talking about his music and stuff. And it was easy to like it, because, again, because it's not my project, it's still, we have a duty of care to these artists, whether we work with them and that thing. And it's easy to like those kind of people, because they're enthusiastic about your music. Like, I realize I'm coming up to 50 records with kind of my name in it. It would have been over 50 now if I'd count things for Mr. Bongo that I've done, and sort of, like, you know, label focuses and stuff. And we have a duty of care for all of these artists. So I had a really nice time. So I then decided to just, like, be like, oh, well, I'm going to just have a look in his Discogs. And found this little 45 on there. It didn't have much love at all. Listen to it, like, on the tube on the way home, and there's this one little killer tune. I mean, we could play that if you want. I've got another tune that I wanted to play.
2: You wanted to play John Academia, didn't you? But we can play...
0: Should we play two more? Yeah. Am I taking up the whole show?
2: Doesn't matter.
0: You're not going to get a guest mix from me. I think this is more insightful.
2: I think this is a nice way to do it,
0: though. Yeah, go on. Let's play the Carlos Bivar tune. It's killer.
2: Cool.
0: Really cool tune.
2: So, yeah, you found this on his Discogs?
0: Yeah, just, like, on the tube on the way home, and it was, like... You know, the kind of puzzle was complete, really, because and then also he's, for something he was so enthusiastic about working with Mr. Bongo once, he's now worked with them twice, and we've kind of covered sort of his two older records, really. So, like, both of his 45s that came out at that time have now had the focus back on them, which is pretty cool. So, soldier Carlos, and, you know, he gets in touch now and again, and his son gets in touch, and, you know, they're nice people. So, yeah, fair play to them.
2: Let's hear it.

0: 6 months ahead, yeah.
1: Well, I was just saying that, like, we were talking about, do you play Miles Away Records when you're out DJing?
0: Yeah, I don't really know.
1: Do you not? Not a bit of Salty Miller just to, like, get the floor popping?
0: I don't know what it is. Maybe it's some deep psychological thing where, you know, I feel like they're not as good as they are.
1: Yeah, I know that feeling.
0: Do you know what I mean?
1: I didn't play my first comp at all. I wanted to play house music. Like, yeah, as soon as my first record came out, like, I wanted to play house music. I was like, right, I've done it now. Like, I want to play house music. And then the second comp, I played that Stevie Wonder cover, like, loads.
0: Yeah. And then, I bet, like, that went down well.
1: Yeah, and it, like, I still play it a lot. And I still play... And now this one, like, I play this one all the time. I play tunes, I feel, all the time. I think it's just, like... I don't know, confidence in yourself, I guess. Yeah. Like you were saying, it's like psychologically, it's like you sort of break through it. But yeah, also as well, I think the other labels I run, because I've got so much stuff coming out all the time, like it's fun because you get that window to like play it, play the new record, and then, you know, you're on to the next thing kind of thing as well, yeah, which is quite cool.
0: And I guess people, you know, probably almost know you for playing those records now because you've got them on the comps, you're playing them out.
1: Well, yeah, like, and you kind of, it's an empowering feeling, yeah, to then be back like playing your, because also, so probably for the reasons I was saying about how they're not our records at all,
0: yeah, yeah, yeah,
1: and like the whole, like, you're working for the artist and you're trying to showcase their artist, it's like the more you're kind of like trying to do that, the more like they feel like they're coming your records, mm, because they're not your records, they're just, yeah, someone else's. But like, you know, like, and I don't want to be like, these are my digs, do you know what I mean? Because everything's found beforehand. Definitely. Like, I think this comp has got a lot of records on there that I do believe that I kind of sort of discovered in that way. Like Carlos Provider was like, had like 30 Discog once. So I wasn't the first person.
0: Yeah.
1: But it certainly wasn't a record that loads of people were hyping about. And with my labels, like, I'm sort of like doing more of that. Like, I'm doing more stuff which I'm like, no one's really hyped about this before. And I think that's quite an empowering feeling. I'm just about to start a series with Greg Belson doing like Hobbies Gospel. Do you know that label?
0: I don't know that label, no.
1: It's like a killer gospel label. It came out with these kind of, it's almost like a, on the label, it's like pink, yellow and white kind of stripes that go out. And there's some like good stuff on there, but there's some really like gospely stuff. And we've just done a series of like four records and I'm like, I have no idea how it's going to be received, but like, they're dope tunes, yeah, really funky, like 60s in a way. Huge like recordings of like choirs and stuff like that. And like, I think I enjoy playing those records out because I'm like, ah, you know what? Like, I love it and it doesn't really matter. So yeah. I don't know.
0: And no one else is going to be, like at the beginning anyway, no one else can be playing that.
1: Yeah. And I also, yeah, I don't know. I think there's something in like, the moment you start to realize that you weren't the first person to discover stuff as well, like, yeah, it becomes easier to play it because you're like, I'm just trying to package it together, you know?
0: Yeah, yeah.
1: And then that kind of pressure kind of gets taken off you that, like, you know, or maybe I just think the records are really good these days and I don't worry about it so much.
0: Yeah.
1: So.
0: Well, we're talking off air as well about how there's never that eureka moment that, you know, sometimes people think, oh, you found that record on YouTube and that was it.
1: Yeah,
0: like, it's not.
1: Or digging. I think the thing that people always think is like digging in a dusty crate.
0: Oh,
1: somewhere,
0: yeah, yeah.
1: You know, you were there.
0: Back of the crate.
1: Yeah, you were there, like, you know, in deepest, darkest, like Kansas, and all of a sudden you find this 45 that sparkles in the light, and it's, yeah, like, you know, it should be worth $5,000, but it's not. It, yeah, doesn't. Yeah. It doesn't work like that. And I think, like, I'm certainly not. And I don't. I know you're not. We're certainly not pretending to just like have gone and found all this stuff because your job becomes like, you're like the compiler or you're the reissuer, you're like, you're doing that job to basically like package the product and make it like a product. And that's, mm, why with Love, like, I've always had like killer artwork that's not like, you know, it doesn't really sort of look like the record sounds, but it kind of does. Like, you can kind of, you know, I just think it looks warm, it looks inviting, it looks kind of like colorful and fun.
0: Mm.
1: And, you know, that is our job at the end of the day to, like, do something. You've always done, like, really lovely sleeves with, like, little, you know... Was it... Did you see the coordinates of where the record was made?
0: Yeah,
1: and stuff?
0: Yeah, yeah.
1: How bang on were they? Go on, be honest.
0: So I would find the original studio, you know...
1: Did you?
0: And then I would just, like...
1: They were bang on.
0: They were bang on to a relative...
1: I'm putting you on the spot.
0: They were fairly bang on.
1: Anyone who's got their Miles Away records, go and put them in Google Maps right now and text me. Nah, I'm only messing. But no, but that stuff like that is like really like that shows what you're doing.
0: Yeah.
1: So I think, but yeah, sorry, I'm sort of warbling on, and people are probably like falling asleep right now. You know, if my girlfriend's not watching Love Island, she's definitely asleep by now. But I think, yeah, I think you don't, it's not always that eureka moment. It literally can just be as simple as like, oh, do you know, if you find something on YouTube, it makes sense to do it because it's worth a load of money. You find the artist within 5 minutes. My record is I've been in touch with a guy by the time the tune ends before. Like, as in, like, I clicked a YouTube link and I was on the phone to him by the time the tune finished. And it was a 45 as well. Bloody it was Carvin man. Johnson. If you let me make love to you, baby. Like, this tune. Right.
0: Yeah.
1: And I never put it out because I couldn't get a master of it. Like, this record, like, it's really difficult to find a master of it. And it was going to be one of the last tracks, I guess, on Volume 2. But, yeah, I, like, literally, like, I was challenging myself, like, how kind of, like, quick I could do it. And I think it's about a 4-minute tune, and I got in touch with him. I was, like, on the phone to him, like, hey, is this Carvin Johnson? And I had to be like, yeah, this tune, I absolutely love it. Don't know how it ends. But, like, you know, you know if something's good within like 10 seconds.
0: Right? Easily.
1: Like,
0: easily,
1: yeah. You know, that's why YouTube is the absolute gold mine. I spoke to Charles about this, like, not name dropping, but like, I was just saying, like, because he was going, so how do you find all this stuff? Like, because you're really young and all this kind of stuff. And I was like, well, YouTube, like, I can listen to 100 records in an hour. Or like 150 records in an hour by just kind of like going through kind of the suggestions on the side. And within 10 seconds, I know if it's worth listening to another 10 seconds. Do you know what I mean?
0: Mm.
1: And we can listen to music so quickly.
0: Yeah.
1: Like, we can just like educate ourselves on the best stuff.
0: Yeah.
1: And usually the best stuff is the stuff on YouTube. Do you know what I mean?
0: Yeah.
1: So we're not pretending to have this sort of like eureka moment of finding this stuff. Everything's kind of been found. I'm sure there is still amazing stuff. People like James Pogson will go so deep.
0: Yeah,
1: on
0: Super Disco Edits as well. They always come.
1: Yeah, he gets all the unreleased stuff. Yeah. And those guys do it. But like I said, we all need to find our place in this game. And I think my place is here. Those guys' places are there. Your place is there. And we all help each other out a little bit, you know. And we all showcase what we're doing without naturally kind of treading on each other's toes because we're just doing what we want to do.
0: Yeah.
1: But yeah.
0: So we've got one more tune. John Arcadium.
1: Arcadium. Academia.
0: Academia.
1: It's pretty good, though. John Academia he works at the Santa Clara College, and he went to the Santa Clara College, and this was recorded at that college. So he's now the music teacher at the college, but he put this together, and it's off a cool little record called Sound Venture, which is from that college. So there's a lot of these records about. I love all this kind of stuff. This was shown to me in sort of early springtime 2023. I was in Ryan Atrubi's basement in Freiburg. We were probably on our sixth or seventh bottle of wine for the night. There was two of us. That was it. And we were like in the juju almost. I remember playing a tune called... I didn't play it. Ryan had bought this record by Sugarfoot, and it's not the Sugarfoot who's like the big artist. It was like this small thing, and it kind of sounds like Prince had recorded a record in a sort of like a bathroom of a school. I don't know where that reverb kind of gets to me. And he played this tune, and Ryan had like burst into tears, and he was just like, you know, he was just like, this is unbelievable, this track, and it absolutely got him. We did that track like 5 times. So that's kind of our night. We were just like so into like playing tunes. And like just being like, I love Ryan, man. Like he's one of my closest friends, and I'm kind of unlucky that I don't, you know, he lives in Freiburg, so I see him a couple of times a year for a few days, which is probably why our relationship is so special and our friendship is so good. But then we went down to his basement. So that's when it got serious. It was like after the fifth bottle of wine, we were like, right, the turntable in the kitchen, we're going to go to the basement where all the records are. And yeah, and he just went, oh, and Danilo came by like about a month ago, or I was in Paris, and he'd bought 2 copies of this, and he thought I'd like it because it's a bit of me, and I've just put it on YouTube. And it was killer, man. Really killer. And it caught me. And so I said to him, again, because I'm not Danilo going to San Francisco and finding this record, or California, wherever it was that he found the record. But my job is to extend it, is to take that information, credit the art, credit the people who found it. So in the record, it says the credits of, and it tells you the story, and then put the record out and work with John Academia to try and get his music out to the world, and for him to not just be a kind of name on a label. I have another story about it, but maybe we've run out of time. But like, you know, that kind of whole name on a label thing is kind of a bit too, it's fetishy. It's like, that's not even a word as well. But it's like everyone's sort of fetishizing over these records, and there's a face behind all these records. Yeah, yeah. So John, I got in touch with him, and he's the sweetest guy, and like, he was just so grateful, and it took me a lot of time. So I licensed this on my 30th birthday. I was on the phone to him. The day before my 30th birthday, I was on the phone to him, and we signed this pretty much like 2 weeks after With Love 2 came out. So now it's like the third one's coming out, and it's finally coming on it. And I thought it was a great little closing track to the tune. Super beautiful. So less kind of chatty, more John Academia-y.

0: Right, we've come to the end of our director's cut.
1: An hour and 5 minutes. Did anyone listen the whole way through? Sorry, and did we offend anyone?
0: Probably.
1: I don't think we did, man.
0: Nah.
1: No, but it was cool. It's nice to chat with you, Dom. Like I said, it's like, you know, you've done this for the same amount of time I've done this, and you've very much shown that it becomes, you know, you become the sort of label you run. And you know, and you're just as enthusiastic and passionate as you started 6 years ago. And you know, there's not, I don't think that's possible for everyone. I genuinely don't think that anyone who runs a label can be consistently as passionate. Like, it takes a special kind of person to do that.
0: Yeah.
1: And yeah, I love texting you, because we can do the director's cut. Yeah. And and air our, vent our frustrations at some point. But you know, let's see.
0: No, but it's been thanks so much for coming on. It's been a pleasure, and it's been I don't know why we haven't done this before, like, on the show.
1: We need more stories.
0: Yeah. But also, like, it is genuinely inspiring, like, hearing your stories, hearing, like, how you put these records together, and like, seeing what drives you on. It is inspiring.
1: Have fun with it, man. Yeah. Always, like, you know, like, if we're going to do this, and it is what it is, if you want to make money, sell Tech House and sell like edits of Tech House, you know, and stuff like that. If you want to create a legacy that, you know, you've got a kid now, do you know what I mean? So it's like, you know, you've got something that your child would be, you know, probably an early adult one day, and he can look back and go, wow, my dad did all that, and it's pretty cool. Yeah. And I think that's, we all want a legacy, do you know what I mean? We all want to have that kind of thing. And I think that, you know, these records that I'm putting out, I'm going to be proud of for years to come, you know. Let's see.
0: Yeah.
1: Right. Cool. Well, cheers, Dom.
0: Thanks very much. We're going to be here for another sort of 20 minutes or so.
1: I think also as well, I'm not going to mention it on air, but I think we made a bet at some point about numbers, and I've got my figures, and I think I probably didn't sell as many as I thought I was. So I think I owe you a pint.
0: I think I probably was the same, to be honest.
1: Okay. We'll buy each other a pint and console over that.
0: All right. Yeah. Thanks for coming.
1: Cheers, man. Enjoy the rest of your show. You've got 25 minutes left to play a few 45s.

0: What goes on? Rolling Stones of the rap game, not bragging. Not bigger than Jagger, not sagging. Spell it backwards, I'ma leave it at that.
1: Turn it up, we at Soho Radio.
0: Who poses heroes, take advantage of blacks.
1: And Chuck D right here, making some sense out of all of this. That's right, y'all listen live online. We're here, Soho Radio. That's right.

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0: Soho.
1: Yes, indeed. It is my good self, Joe, and I'm very fortunate to be joined by Zephania, who is a regular radio collaborator with me.
0: That is me.
1: That is you.
0: We're here together to record, which is beautiful.
1: It is.
0: Actually, a gift.
1: We've kind of separated the show half and half, so you can send in your votes for your favourite half, and we will not be counting them or revealing the results.
0: But we will take it personally.
1: Yeah.
0: And one of us may leave the show permanently for good.
1: So first up we had...
0: Yeah, we had two songs. So the first was a track called No Such Thing, featuring Felbum and Dennis Coylan from... Coylan?
1: I'd say so.
0: From their yet-to-be-released album called Felucca. That'll be released mid-September on the 18th.
1: And
0: very pretty it was.
1: It was very pretty. And this one just finishing now?
0: A Little Star by Michelle Banabila, which is a foreshadowing of the manipulated vocals that we'll be experiencing for the first hour, which is my hour.
1: You're going to tell people.
0: Oh yeah, true. I've ruined the surprise.
1: No, it really doesn't matter. Anyway, moving on.
0: Yes, the next track, let's go. It's called Blade Bird by OK Lou.

0: was 14 Dogs by Mothdrop, which are a Bristol-based duo, and I am absolutely adoring their stuff. They have a bunch of singles on Bandcamp that you should definitely go check out. And before that, we had After the Battle, which is the opening track from Oddball's Song Creations new album that was literally released 2 days ago. Can you believe it? The album's called After the Battle, so go listen to that American football sounding emo music.
1: To cheer yourself up.
0: Come on, let's go. And to cheer ourselves up even further, we will listen to Cradle by Adrian Lenker next. Love.

0: we're listening to now is Jan 5th, 2024 by Betty Hammerschlag and Ian Bruner.
1: Betty who now?
0: Betty Hammerschlag.
1: Okay, nice.
0: Before that, we had Your Fantasy featuring Saga Charlotte, in brackets, Other Joe's Space Boy Dream, and that was by Music Lovers Anonymous, no apostrophe. quite a whirlwind, that one. I feel like there's a lot of sounds in it that could become quite grating, but they stop just before they do, and I find it very satisfying. And then before the fantasy, but after Adrian Lenka, we had Walworth Road by Luke Cowan and Friends. Quite a fantastic one, that. They apparently, I don't know, I read some stuff about it that was kind of interesting, but it's now gone from my mind.
1: You're not going to tell anyone.
0: And I'm not going to tell anyone about it, just to keep it really mysterious. But I believe a lot of the different instruments in that piece were recorded without the other people knowing what was going on. And it has this very kind of like sporadic feeling.
1: They were spying.
0: They weren't spying. They couldn't hear anything.
1: Okay. Oh,
0: I don't know. Anyway, next we have, I'm repping some friends today. We have Spouse, my fellow Canberra lovers in Australia, and with their song Shame.

This now is In a Dream by Vor. And our next song will be Oak with Airwalk.

0: was jolly nice, wasn't it? I bet you are awake now. You heard the song that was the spanner in the works of nighttime ambience, I guess, or relatively gentle.
1: And who was it?
0: It was Spouse, my fellow Canberra lovers, as I said before, with their song Shame. We've already mentioned it, but I'm happy to mention it again because they're such legends.
1: Yeah, so, I think it's always good to get the name in twice.
0: Absolutely. And I'm just throwing in some classics as well of from my personal repertoire with this next one, which is Daddy by Nourished by Time. Oh.

0: right then. We are... What are we doing? We're listening. We're listening to a song called Nova Speed by Scars. Now, I bet you wouldn't know how that's spelt.
1: It fooled me, I'll have to say.
0: There's no C, that's for sure. It's a G. Scars.
1: Cigars. Like
0: cigars. Ooh. I'm sure it's Scars.
1: Yeah, it probably is.
0: Either way, they've got a huge discography you should go listen to. There's lots of different things happening. I love it. And then next we have another classic. Drum. Wax Cap.

0: absolutely love that track from Drum and the whole album. Next week we're going to step it up a bit.
1: Mad, did you say?
0: With the track.
1: It's going to go mad.
0: It is going to go mad with a new track from Mad called Mezcal, which is from the Overload EP, which came out on the 10th of July on Death Press. It's good fun, acidy sounding, noisy fun. Let's go, mad.

0: is one of the most nuanced experiences of mankind, as the process of healing is not the same for any two people. Some people heal by embracing pain. Some people heal by neglecting pain. But regardless, one must find the way to allow the joys and simplicities of life to stand at the forefront of the present.
1: So that track that just finished was called Healing by Lox, spelled L-O-X. A new track from the new album, The Eight Gates, which came out at the end of June. An album that was apparently... some of it's new. well, the album was 6 years in the making, so it could be 5 years old, that track. But it's only been released recently. And the vocals are from Summer Pearl. And next we're going for another new one from Romare, who I haven't listened to in ages, but he has a new album out called Oblivion, which is out on the 18th of September.
2: That's the same as the other album.
1: Oh my God, two albums, one day.
2: Two albums, one day. That album was...
1: That's going to be a party that day.
2: I can't remember what it was called, Felucca now? Yeah.
1: Yeah.
2: Brilliant, there we go. Party on Bandcamp that day.
1: Anyway, the track is called Computer Love.

0: Okay, that just finishing was Beat Down Babylon by Junior Biles, which I absolutely love. And before that, we had a fantastic cover.
1: Thomas the Tank Engine.
0: No, that was the one I'm just about to say.
1: Yeah.
0: Oh, okay.
1: Before that.
0: Yeah.
1: Sorry.
0: Anyway.
1: Joe had a realization. It sounds like Thomas.
0: It's a lovely cover of Rock Your Baby, and it's by Horace Andy. Also, side note, is the cover of the record is pretty great as well. But yeah, just at the intro, I was like, God, this sounds a bit like Thomas the Tank Engine. But then it doesn't. Also a fantastic track. Before that, talking of fantastic tracks, was Lexus with Ring Up Miss Ellie.
1: That is...
0: which is...
1: so good, isn't it? Do-do-do,
0: do-do-do. Yeah, I keep listening to that at the moment because it's summer and that's what you should be listening to.
1: Sounds about right.
0: Yeah. Anyway, we are going to switch things up. It is Jimmy Dufresne with The Train and the River.
1: Awesome. Let's go on a choo-choo.

0: a pipe.
1: What a pipe. That was some... Well, what a selection of lovely pipes.
0: Yeah,
1: over the last
0: pipes.
1: Few songs. Some but yeah, that pipes. Was some beautiful saxophone just there, as you pointed out.
0: As you should know.
1: Yeah. And that track was... So it's a live reimagining of the album Whispers of Rain. Which is by... Rain. It is, isn't it? It's the whole album is kind of based around or inspired by rain. And there's quite a lot of like harpy, twinkly rain sounds. It's a really beautiful album.
0: To the rest.
1: Yeah, I would definitely recommend it. It's a very kind of meditative album. That track was called Journey Home, and we haven't even told you who it's by yet. It is by Alina Bishishinska. And it's also with saxophonist Tony Kofi and production by Tolshi. Before that, we had the fantastic Astraea by Arms and Sleepers, which is from a forthcoming mixtape of songs, which I don't actually know when it's coming out. But anyway.
0: Arms and Sleepers is a great name.
1: Arms and Sleepers. What, is there a meaning to it that I'm missing?
0: I don't know. I just think it sounds good, don't you?
1: Yeah. No, I do like it.
0: Arms and Sleepers.
1: But anyway, the forthcoming mixtape is around his moving from Berlin to Bosnia and Herzegovina, where he was from, and kind of documenting that emotional process. And before...
0: It's got some great, like... reflective pieces in here today.
1: Yeah, I'm a reflective kind
0: Feels
1: of person.
0: Like we're doing a degree in music.
1: You did do a degree in music. And before that, we had Ancient Infinity Orchestra with Akshay from the new album It's Always About Liberation, which is out on the 24th of July on Gondwana Records. It's some beautiful flute in that we were enjoying, wasn't it?
0: Oh, I love flute. Jazz flute. All flute, maybe.
1: And then we're going to change it slightly, but I really, really enjoyed this next track. It's a new one from Space Africa, and it's called If This Is Hell, featuring Duen. I should point out, I shamelessly stole this from Late Junction, because I was listening to it the other day, and I was like, who is this? It's so, so good. And there's a whole new album coming out from Space Africa. I can't remember when, but I've already pre-ordered it. You should do that too.
2: I just got out of the day and I'm riding my bike back and I feel so young, like I'm pushing against the wind for the first time in my life. A majority of people are older than me and I'm a bit beyond and like a couple of revolutions ahead of me, and I don't know, I feel like I keep thinking that I'm in line, like running the same race, but the wind keeps pushing me further and further back. Like each time there's a tug on something, I make the mistake of looking behind me. I'm always thirsty if I think too hard, I'll lose a train of thought. It's not me, but it's me, but it's something I'm following, a shadow, a faraway shadow, the one that spins in two when you're approaching a street lamp and it makes you check, see, you did it again, you look behind you, bad dog, watching the bike and listening to Gillian Welch as her voice repeats times revelator. I'm watching the water make the concrete look like India ink. I used to spend so much time as a kid watching the inverse reflection. Imagine it was a problem to the inverse world. If I waited for the right moment, I could fall in. I think about my friend, of a friend's brother who slipped on black ice and died. Sure flame. My day tells me to be careful as I go home, and each time I speed up, I feel the wheels slide beneath me, and then I slow down. I'm not really an adrenaline junkie, I'd like to be. I think death, the closeness of it, a risk perhaps on the heart, accelerates as you want to slow down time or speed it up. A second plate number feels like 60 seconds, and near-death experiences as records of individuals saying that time slowed down for them, as if they had minutes, hours to contemplate what to do to meditate pain. So much of our, my existence feels like I'm just trying to meditate pain. I say experts that some of those that fall in a near-death experience or a traumatic experience heard music. I flirt like a boy, I'm wearing a leather jacket and my hat is crooked to the side. I sit with my legs so far apart and you let my ego breathe. I think I

intrusive thinker. I wouldn't even call myself a writer. There's so many that paint my eyes more beautiful. It makes me want to tear the sky from its curtain rod. I think I'm just nervous and I have too much to say, too much to say, too much to say. Despite the fact that I don't talk much of first impressions, I've got a lot to say. I hate time, I need time. I hate that we live on the clock. It's incessant ticking, makes me want to throw up. It's weird, it's strange. You're stealing our time. Maybe I don't hate time, maybe I need time. I hate that

capitalism. I hate that time. I hate that I don't have enough time. I hate that time is at fixed. Did you know that time is slower at the top of the other than at the bottom? Fact check me or don't. Or buy a grandfather clock. And what's the point of deja vu? Sometimes I feel as if I've lived my whole life before that. At the moment, my death, a big laugh will escape me. And one that has my real voice, the one that I use at night. And I'll point a finger into the oblivion before it sucks me up. Just like that, you'll almost hear the end of the word I was about to say before it becomes clipped into nothingness. Where was I? Oh yeah, I hate that I need more time. I'm trying to find it. I avoid my phone. It gets straight up out of bed. I don't linger from one destination to the next. I'm telling myself this will only take 5 minutes. This will only take 5 minutes. This will only take 5 minutes to do. I miss my friends. I have them, but there isn't enough time. Despite living in a mile radius from most people in my life, I rarely see anyone. It's always new. Next. That's why I'm writing here, typing here. I've got to get it out. If I don't get it out, the worm will find its way down the very small hole in the top of my head, and then I'll choke. Everyone's so busy. Not busy, burnt out, spread out thin. I'm starting just saying one of the things I could easily do. I feel like a hermit. I have the Jupiter planet symbol tattooed on my ring finger. I've married Zeus. That means expansion. It helps me grow, but I'm attracting, compressing, glittering. I'm not mad, not really. Everyone's just trying their best. I think it builds a sadness in me because I imagine that being closer to people would make this ticking more bearable. Think about moving away. I'm moving closer to people. How close can I get? I'm not sure. I'm thankful that my roommates feel like a degree of family. Otherwise, it'd be me stuck in the room with that thing, the clock. I hate time. It makes me so self-obsessed, or capitalism. I hate the way I feel designed to be greedy, to be pressured, to not be, as Lauren Berlant has her book titled, I really want to read, to be inconvenienced by others. I so badly want to be inconvenienced, pulling my toe out from shadow, out from head, out from groin, out from spit, until the shadow can stand upright.

No, not yet, not now. I've given up wondering or dreaming of an inverse world where I will magically fit in, or maybe feel like I belong. I so desperately imagine a homecoming that has not happened. I walk through the door and everyone claps, wide grins on their faces. And everyone's wearing a college shirt that never wrinkles, despite the fact that they've been laying down comfortable for hours. They pour me a drink and pat me back in the ways dads do when they're scared to touch you. A single flower, my favorite flower, will be handed to me. In fact, I'll be stumbling in so much that everyone will make space for me to sit. Welcome down, and my chest will feel so warm. We won't use words because they understand me and I understand them. It'll be telepathy in a series of symbols or sounds. First boy I ever loved, I never had to talk to. Just point or start a half sentence and he'd understand. I wonder if that's what heaven's like.

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Back in the early days, she'd a gag with a dock and a moth. Looking crack of a slag looking goth, prophesizing a man looking moth to a prodigal man on the cloth. The coffee had too much froth and tasted like chicken broth. 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And they envisioned that I made bad decisions, as if I'm wishing. My mission is to go fly fishing with these freaks where the rocks and the Hudson meet. 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Take forever inside of a trap. In a choke, but they feed me scraps. When she lets me go, I'll be needing a nap.

0: the way that we'll be back in 4 weeks, and hopefully with a very special guest from Colombia. And yeah, so I just want to say thank you. Thank you for listening. Thank you to Zephania for joining me.
1: It's a pleasure, as always.
0: We'll definitely have you back in the very near future.
1: Yeah.
0: And thank you wonderful people at Soho Radio. We're going to leave you with Taj Mahal's Shady Grove.
1: The perfect goodbye. Ciao.
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I

First night, real life, the homies love the troop, I'm talking no price. Italian niggas scratching their head, they must have caught lice. Street lice that make me think of money on them summer nights. And I was never loud with the jury, more like the humble type. Remember my G homie Lil Ducky used to love to slide. Now we laugh about all the bullshit watching the ocean tide.

playing that because I bumped into Novelist after about, I don't know, it must have been about 5 to 7 years. First time I met him was when I interviewed him, and he's a full grown man out here now. It's quite nice to see him. We are playing his buddy underneath us, Prem, which I absolutely love this beat. Followed it with a little bit of Steve Cole, Thinking About It. Think About It. And if you are an Oh Jeremy fan, then you're just gonna know. You're gonna know exactly why I played that. Don't need to say any more. She has just dropped a brand new tune and I have fallen in love with it. I'm going to be playing it a little bit later on. And we have got a very special guest.

He's going to be kicking it with me a little bit later on. We hung out on a very sweltery summer's day a couple weeks back. It was actually a very good chat. He told me some secrets about Prince.

0: Got an absolute beauty from Gwen Guthrie coming up. And we got this one from Sao George towards the end as well. But right now...
1: No es una bruja. Es una doctora de brujas.
0: This one just dropped in my inbox and it's been on repeat ever since. Erykah Badu and Alchemist to kick off the show with Witch Doctor. Zara B on Soho, let's

0: Hey, yo, this Freddie Gibbs. You listening to Zard B on Soho Radio. Motherfucker, you better keep it on, too, bitch. We're going to shoot it up. Okay, there you go.
1: Amazing. Thank you, Freddie.
2: Yo, Freddie.

It is a Bad Boy album. If you haven't checked it out already, then boy. And I was playing that because I was lucky enough to go catch him the other day at the Roots Picnic recently. Man has moves, that's all I'm going to say. We'll be getting into the Roots Picnic a little bit later on. And before that, played you brand new Abby and Alan, aka Alchemist and Erica. New album on the way, I cannot wait. And I was lucky enough to go see them play a really intimate little performance about a week ago. Nearly just didn't go, but then I just dragged myself out of the flat and I'm so glad I did. Best show I think I've been to all year. Super intimate, just lovely little setup in some kind of garden, lots of greenery. They previewed tracks from their brand new album, gave us the classics too. I was just standing right at the front like the biggest geek, swaying, foot tapping, head jerking, and it was filmed, so if you see me looking like a geek, then I'm sorry. Hold tight to Budgie, Novelist, of course, we played a little bit earlier, and Nux. Nov and Nux, very first radio guest on

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1: Do you ever wake up in the morning and think, my God, what am I going to be told today?
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is just quite great. Before this, we played Brand New Oh Jeremy, equally great. But this one, oh my god. It's called Touch in Mine Fingers from the album 12 Little Spells. Apparently each track on the album is dedicated to a body part. I thought with fingers in the title that there was going to be some kind of naughty connotation, but this track is just too pretty to be, I think. Just checked the track titles to see if any others relate to the nether regions. I don't know why. Only one I could see that is called Longing, the Longing Deep Down Abdominal Portal. That does sound a tiny bit sus.

0: 2019, released on Theo Parrish's Sound Signature label. DJ Kemet, Digital Connection, Carl McIntosh on feature. I did a very, very special and rare DJ set the other day down at the Broadwick Soho. And I played this very song. It went off, man. I don't often do this DJ thing. Just see the whole world does it and I don't know, I was curious. I want to know what the fuss is about. I kind of get it now. I get the magical feeling that you get from it. It's quite fulfilling. Thanks to the guys at the Broadwick for looking after me. I'm going to be back there on the 27th if you want to pass through, just before Carnival. Might bus out some bashment, who knows, eh? The bougie bar goers might swap their wine for, another kind of wine. Alright, let's keep it moving. New Sango on Soho.
1: What we got?
2: Yeah, make some noise. You got some. What we got? I'm gonna let you do your set. Let me do the thing and let me.
1: What we got?

new one from Sango. Gotta be real and say I was expecting this album to be amazing, and it was literally this track only that I liked. Sometimes you win, sometimes you lose. I caught him at a Soulection that he did, this party that he did back in Somerset House, that's it. And his set was pretty amazing, and that was the height of Sango. And talking of Soulection, I'm going to be back down there, hopefully this Sunday. All right, still to come, my interview with Victor Duplay, but to take us there, let's do this one from the man himself. It's an absolute beauty. It's called I Got You. Stick around for that interview, yeah? On the other side of this.

0: My next guest has been responsible for some of the most sensual songs in my playlist. The kind of music that makes you feel sexier than you did 3 minutes earlier, and the kind of music that makes you want to send that dangerous text. Singer, songwriter, producer, DJ, please welcome Victor Duplay to the show.
1: Hi. How are you?
0: I'm very well.
1: Thanks for having me. I'm a little embarrassed by that intro, but...
0: Why?
1: That text?
0: Yeah.
1: What is that text? Have you sent a text like that? You said...
0: Your music is inspiring in that department.
1: And it made you want to send a text. I have... Oh my goodness.
0: Makes me pluck up the courage, you know?
1: Well, that's good. That's kind of the intention. To bring people together, I guess.
0: Yeah.
1: Yeah, but I'm kind of curious. I don't want to put words in your mouth, so I'll wait for the opportunity to understand what your actual text says. It's very modern, because I don't think when I wrote those things I was thinking about texting. It was more like saying face to face.
0: Yeah,
1: I think that's...
0: But that's how
1: the
0: process starts, doesn't it? Sometimes with a text that leads to the face-to-face.
1: I don't know if I agree with that, because I think sometimes people say different things in text than they do in person.
0: Do you think they're braver? I think I am.
1: I think they have a tendency to write things that they aren't really able to deliver.
0: Oh.
1: Yeah.
0: So it's a bit of a catfish vibe going on.
1: It can be, because it sounds so perfect. It's so curated. The words do. But then in person, it's a little bit awkward making a transition from all those juicy words to reality.
0: We'll go back to that, Victor, in a sec. But alongside the sensual words, I feel like a current kind of... recurrent theme throughout your music is beauty. So I wanted to start with a bit of a philosophical question and ask you what your idea of beauty is, and how does that kind of find its way into the music you create?
1: I operate based on how things I see, hear, taste, feel, if they trigger something visceral, or I want to share that, you know, those are the kinds of things that I try to replicate through the words in the music.
0: Okay, got you. And Victor, you started out singing in church choirs and then eventually ended up making records like Sensuality, Looking for Love. What did growing up in the church teach you about making music?
1: I would say that the singing was more from school choirs and small boys choir ensembles. Church life was Episcopalian, even though my father was a Baptist minister. My mother was an Episcopalian organist. So I was exposed to a bit more theatrical point of view, an operatic experience as a young person. But meanwhile, living in Philadelphia, R&B and soul was around me.
0: Yeah, exactly.
1: So I'm hearing all of that stuff, and I'm loving the music, the Teddy Pendergrasses and, you know, Funkadelic or whatever. All that stuff was what I was hearing every day.
0: Yeah.
1: So that's where my passion was.
0: And do you think that kind of joining shaped who you are now and the music you make?
1: It definitely did, because I was able to appreciate different type of chord structures and different types of moods that a lot of people that come from Black churches aren't typically exposed to. See, and then at the same time, hip hop was coming in on top of all that, which was just a stripped down version of those other things, just beats and sounds for the most part.
0: Okay. And Victor, you've got one of the most buttery voices I've heard. but was there a point where you kind of saw yourself as more of a producer and programmer than a front man?
1: Yeah.
0: Because I think that's how it it started out, right? Before you discovered your voice.
1: Yeah, I love the process of getting a song from A to Z, or A to Z, as you say. And but it was when we started to write for other artists, and I would write the songs and sing the demos. A lot of the other artists would say, "Yo, who's that singing with that the cool vibe that sounds like Sade meets Sting meets Michael Franks meets blah blah blah." Everyone had their own interpretation of what it sounded like. And I would say it was me. And they're like, "Man, you gotta keep doing that. You gotta keep going." Other artists would say that to me, actually. And I was like, "Ah, you just sing the song. We'll worry about this later." You know,
0: you were almost just, for you, it was just experimenting, and
1: it was just laying guides down.
0: Yeah, exactly. You know?
1: I started to lose interest in producing artists because working with artists was a little more difficult than I felt like it needed to be. People not showing up for sessions. You work on a song for 3 months or a few songs for half a year, and then a label decides, "Oh, we don't want those." "Oh, wait, what? You can't give me my half a year back."
0: Yeah, exactly.
1: I became frustrated with the process, and then that's one of the things that led me to start to develop myself more.
0: I'm so glad you did do that.
1: Yeah.
0: And you mentioned Philadelphia a minute ago. You've had, you know, the pleasure of working with some of the greats, you know, building alongside greats like James Poyser and, you know, many other incredible creatives. Do you feel like you were a part of something special, or is that only kind of obvious now that you're looking back?
1: I definitely think that I was a part of a special time in music history, but I know that I was definitely a key cog in the wheel for almost anything involving Philly house to soul music, not so much hip hop, but definitely the soul, the neo soul, the tail end of the legends, the Teddy Pendergrasses and the Patti LaBelles. As a young person, I was able to touch some of them, or they were able to touch me. And I think that was a great time for our city. And now I look back on it and I see the success that James has, or Dre and Vidal, or Music, or Jill. And in some ways, they all have pieces of me in what they're doing. So I'm proud of that.
0: You were literally a part of their journey.
1: From the beginning, yeah. And I'm looking forward to expand on it as I move forward.
0: Can you tell us more?
1: Well, as an artist, I feel more inspired to express my own point of view again. I didn't feel like I had much new stuff to say for a while. And now I don't even know if I need to say anything new as much as I wanted to kind of go deeper into some of it. And rediscover those visceral songs or ideas or moods. And that's a lot of why some of my songs don't really have that many lyrics, because for me, it's not always about three verses and a bridge. It's just about the vibe. Can I create a vibe that you like to listen to for 4 minutes or 5 minutes? Sometimes the vibe is saying what I wanted to say.
0: Yeah,
1: the
0: words. I completely agree. I totally get that when I listen.
1: Yes, yeah, it's like mantras.
0: Yeah.
1: In a way, more so than, oh yeah,
0: I do a verse.
1: Yeah, and it's some long piece of poetry or something like. It's not always like that for me.
0: And as I was preparing Victor for this interview, I spent some days going back and just listening to your work. You know. Records like Messages and Looking for Love and Sensuality. And what struck me is still how fresh they sound. And also, like you were saying, the vibe that these songs create. When you listen back to those records now, what do you hear? Do you still think it kind of creates that vibe and that intention that you set out at the time?
1: They do. I think the only thing that changes a little bit is the frequencies of how people process music right now. Things are a little louder, a little more present.

0: because you get a lot of things like, that's so different. Oh, they might like you on Mars, you know, basically. Mm. And I don't always love that. It's like, I'm not trying to be weird. I'm just not.
1: It's good to be weird, though.
0: Yeah.
1: And talking about futuristic, when I look at you, when I have, you know, listened to your music and then the visual side that goes with it, I think not only does your music feel very forward thinking, but so does your style. Mm. Do you think that the music and the style come from the same place?
0: The styling and the vibes and all that is all a part of how I like to feel. And I think it helps people understand the vision more completely.
1: And you got to tell us, because this is Radio Victor, describe the fit today. What are you wearing today?
0: Oh.
1: run us through.
0: I don't even know how to describe it. So I just have on some really giant flare leg pants.
1: Yeah.
0: I think they're...
1: Is it Japanese denim? Looks very...
0: kind of some raw. Futuristic Japanese influenced flare leg thing.
1: Okay.
0: And I call this a vest. What do you call it? A waistcoat or something like that?
1: It doesn't have buttons, so it's like a buttonless.
0: It's a
1: waistcoat.
0: Yeah, it's a buttonless waistcoat, and I have on shades, which I pretty much have on all day and night. And
1: yeah, I want to see your eyes.
0: And I have.
1: Gally skipped past.
0: Is that part of the text? And I have my hat on because it's 1,000 degrees in London
1: today.
0: Okay,
1: but why the shades all the time? What's the, is that part of your mystery, Victor?
0: No, it's because I see the future and I try not to blind people from my point of view. I'm protecting you, basically.
1: Okay. Shall we break for a little song?
0: Sure.
1: I think one of my favorites is Make a Baby.
0: Mm.
1: Can we do that?
0: We can.
1: Okay, let's get into it.